0: type of lawnmower you have. If it's a mulching mower, her husband's 100. Ordinary lawnmower, which collects grass normally, will collect leaves as well, but just keep it this level possible. So you're not really cutting the grass as such, you're just collecting the leaves, and it'll be 100% fine. But if it's a mulching mower, it's not going to collect anything except for just mulch them all up. A good blower is a handy little tool to have in your shed when it comes to leaves. Saves your raking, and they're quite inexpensive. And now a lot of them have gone towards these battery operated blowers, so they're not as noisy, and the batteries will flip out between your drills and all other pieces of equipment. So a little blower is a very useful thing, and I'd always go for battery operated one as opposed to a plug-in one or a petrol one. Petrol ones are grand, but if you don't get the mix right, don't work that great. Whereas the battery ones, the technology on them over the last number of years and the prices on them have improved hugely. So worth investigating with a blower if the leaves are wrecking your head. Constantly be bringing them down, blow them into a little corner, have a little sack there or a piece of plastic on the ground, roll them into it, and then you can just push them in, pull them out of there and onto your compost heap. They are a gift, there's no doubt about it. Leaves are a gift that keep giving, because the amount of great compost you can get out of them. So create a little compost heap somewhere in the garden, put your leaves into it, put your grass into it, mix it up, and you have fantastic organic matter for your garden. So it's a gift, and that's not a problem. Mm.
1: Alison is in Ballinasloe and says she has next week off work, and she has promised herself to do a number of jobs in the garden. Among them, she has about 100 tulip bulbs sitting in the shed, but she's getting mixed messages on forums over whether October is too early to plant tulips, and many are advising her to wait until November in this part of the world. So what would be your take?
0: Absolute nonsense. Get them in the ground. Be 100% fine. Planting bulbs, the time for planting bulbs really is from August right up until November. And the ground conditions are perfect at the moment. We've had a little bit of rain. The ground is warm. It's soft. It's an absolute perfect time to get in there. And as well as that, the weather's not bad. So get out there and enjoy the garden before it gets miserable in November. So get out there and get your bulbs in the ground. Trick with your tulip bulbs. Make sure you have to point a bit up and plant them about twice the depth of the bulb. So another bulb is usually about an inch. So you're going down about 2 inches. So you're leaving about an inch of soil above the top of the bulb. Don't plant them too deep. Don't plant them too shallow. It's important to get the depth right.
1: Michael is in Port Arlington. He has a few tomatoes in the greenhouse, but they are as green as grass. So he's asking, is there any chance they'll ripen up now, or should he just pick the lot and bring them into the kitchen? He's determined not to waste them after minding them all summer.
0: Yeah, I'd be bringing them into the kitchen. What I'd be doing is putting them into a brown bag with a banana. Or a kiwi, of course. What that does is the methane gas, particularly bananas, are very good. If you put a few tomatoes in with a banana in a brown paper bag, the methane gas will help ripen them up quite quickly. It's a little trick that gardeners use to get their fruit that hasn't quite come to fruition, to try and get them speed along a little bit. And the paper bag won't rot them because it allows airflow around it. So a few bananas, problem solved.
1: Interesting. Well, stay there, Owen, because we have a lot of questions to get through between now and 11. And you can send your voice note if you want to tease your question out that way to 083-3010-103. You could even win €700 worth of Killen dried hardwood firewood with thanks to Standish Sawmills. And you'll find them at Lepp Castle between Burr and Ross Cray. So do get involved today. That is our caller of the week prize. Now, also on the menu today, a typical home now costs nearly 8 times the annual average wage. More houses are being built, but when will ordinary earners actually feel that benefit? And could a few home improvements, improving your energy rating, add 10% to the value? That's on the way after 11.
2: 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It's not live, so please do not contact us. 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
1: A few minutes ago, we had the caller complaining about the leaves from a neighbour's tree. Well, have a listen to this.
3: Just for one of the callers, there are texters about the grass collection or the leaf collection thing. I seen a product online. I don't know if you can get it in Ireland, but I'll be looking for one as well. It's a Vevor, I think it's called. It's a V-E-V-O-R, and it collects up leaves. It looks like a great thing, but again, you can't always trust the internet. But it picks up everything, including even dog poo. Not that I'd be using that to do it, but yeah, just a suggestion. And plus, I need that timber from Standish. Urgent. Thank you.
1: Yes, indeed. Well, that is the top prize for the best voice note this week. I did look up Vevor, by the way, and just little word of caution. They have been accused in the New York Post of manipulating some customer reviews and creating some false positives. So do your homework on that. All right, Owen Reid is still with us from Fernhill Garden Centre in Athlone. Our next listener is Jerry in Killucan, who has had apple trees for over 20 years, but they've a lot of moss around the trunk and even on some of the branches, and he'd like to get rid of the moss without harming the apples. Is that possible?
0: Yeah, it is. It is, Will. It's very possible. It's what you call a winter wash. And a winter wash is really for fruit trees, for exactly this problem, moss and lichens that grow on fruit trees. And you apply the winter wash from the months of November up until February. And the reason you do that is because you got the trees that be completely dormant, the buds have got to be hardened, and it's got to be able to take the, it's a kind of the detergent. It's like a soapy wash. So it's very, very effective. It's available in all good gardens centers and probably in hardwares as well. Read the instructions very carefully, but make sure you do it when the tree is completely dormant. If you need a bit of cold weather, a bit of a cold snap, the leaves completely gone off, and feel the buds of the apple trees, make sure they're nice and hard. And don't make the mistake, which a lot of people do, of doing it either too early or too late, because you will damage your fruit trees. So make sure the trees are completely dormant. Usually fairly safe around the middle of November, up until about the middle of February. But having said that, with climate change, the seasons are moving around a little bit. So just make sure the tree is good and dormant.
1: Anne in Abbey Leaks planted a plum tree 7 years ago. She says, not a single plum from it, ever. What has gone wrong? I wonder if it's lonely.
0: Yeah. No, plums don't necessarily need a company, but they can be tricky. You can get a plum tree that will not fruit for a long time like that. 7 years is not unusual. And it might give you the offer, and then all of a sudden it kicks in. And biennially, generally, every second year you get a fantastic crop. So my advice is have patience. It will come to fruition. It will fruit, but it generally take quite a while to mature enough to give you a decent crop. And keep doing the simple things, like make sure there's plenty of organic matter around it. Feed it with potash. Potash is brilliant at helping to produce fruit on all fruit. So a little bit of potash during the growing season is a brilliant way of helping the fruit trees to get better crops. And stick with it. It will happen.
1: Frank in Duro likes your suggestion about planting fruit trees, but he's wondering, are there any that will give him autumn colour in the years ahead?
0: Not really. I mean, the cherry trees will give you fantastic autumn colour, but about the only one. And cherry trees are a bit hit and miss here in Ireland. Our weather's not quite warm enough for to get a good crop, but they do give an amazing. Biggest advantage will be getting a lovely autumn colour off the cherry trees. But if you get a good season, like this year has been a good year, Birdie likes the cherries, but that doesn't happen every season. So when you get a good warm summer, you will get a decent crop. Every year, you'll get a fantastic autumn colour. So cherries will be one to give a go.
1: Tom in Monaster Evan says his daughter is constantly giving him a hard time over leaving the garden too tidy because she believes wildlife should have some natural safe harbour during the winter. She's very woke, he says. But He's wondering, is there a difference between helping nature and letting the place turn into a jungle? In other words, what should definitely be cut back and what could he leave alone?
0: Well, it's down to the plants that you have in your garden. I mean, coming into the winter, for example, it'd be fantastic to have some headers in your garden, because headers will attract, you know, kind of wildlife, and they flower during the winter months. So kind of go for the plants that kind of are producing and doing something during the winter months. And there's quite a few out there that'll do it. Some of the viburnums, for example, do quite well, the sacred cocktails. So go into your garden during the winter months and pick out the few plants that will give you that little bit of life in the garden. But she's got a point. I mean, gardening is all about controlling nature to a certain extent. And it's all down to how much you control and how much you don't. There's a big movement at the moment. You'll see it in a lot of the local authorities where they're not cutting the grass as much as they used to allow the natural flora and fauna to flourish. And that's a good thing. But it's a balance. You've got to kind of maybe give a section to your garden where nature can take over and do its thing. But even at that, in an area where you are allowing nature to take over, you still have to control it. Because nature, if nature is let go loose, it can rewild itself quite quickly. So there's a balance. Like everything in life, Will, there's a bit of a balance.
1: Next query from Mary Lowry in Athlone, who wonders if it's too late in the year to have potatoes in the earth. She doesn't want to have to dig a potato pit.
0: I would always be trying to get my potato. It depends on your soil. If you've got a really good, well-drained ground, which we generally in the Athlone area here we don't have, you would generally need to be getting your spuds out of the ground and storing them, possibly in a pit, or storing them in a nice dry shed, in crates. But I would be getting them out of the ground. The ground will get heavy and soggy, and they will start a little bit of damage on the spuds at all. It will affect them, and they will start to rot in areas. So I would be taking my spuds out of the ground at this stage.
1: Next, Laura in Glasson says she planted a wildflower patch this year, which is now a complete mess of brown stalks and seed heads. Hubby wants to strim the lot. I'm saying we should leave it for the birds and the insects. Similar to Tom's problem, another domestic. What would you do?
0: The hubby's right. What you have to do with the wildflower seeds this time of year, night and a little bit earlier, is you strim them and you allow the seeds to fall on the ground and actually don't gather up the strimmings for a week or so. And when you are gathering them up, give them a good old shake and a good old rattle, because the seed heads will come out and they'll be there. Now is the time to strim back your wildflowers if they've gone messy. Now, some wildflowers, if they're sown quite late, will still be looking fantastic because the weather's been so mild, so you leave them alone. But when they start to get to a stage where they're gone to seed, you do leave them until they dry out a bit and then strim them. And now, by the sounds of this particular person, is about the right time to do that. It'll tie it up, but it'll also give you the benefit of getting the seeds back into the ground so you get another crop next year. After a few weeks, then you gather off all the old dead stalks and that leaves the place looking nice.
1: We'll take one more from Barry in Rathdowney, who says there's ivy climbing up the trunk of an old tree. I'm not quite sure what kind of tree, but it's fairly sturdy. The ivy looks nice, but I'm just wondering if it's doing the tree any harm, and should I cut it back before the winter?
0: Ivy, you're right, it's a great plant, but if it gets up into the head of a tree, it's not too bad when it's on the trunk of a tree, but if it gets up into the head of a tree, it will slow the tree down, not necessarily kill it, but if you've got a tree that's in trouble and it's weak, the ivy could completely smother it. You see it happening in ditches all over Ireland, where the ivy's up on top of the ditch and the tree is only there as a host, really, and it's not flourishing. So that's where ivy's gone too far and it's took over the tree. So it's all about, again, a little bit of common sense. Don't let it get too far up into the tree. Cut it in a double ring at whatever height you feel it looks good, and then contain it at that, and it'll be fine. Once it doesn't get up into the branch structure, it's not going to do any damage.
1: Owen, appreciate your time. Thank you. That's Owen Reid of Fernhill Garden Centre in Athlone, bringing my part of the programme to a close. David Hollywood is here in the next hour, including the question, is your house about to start losing value?
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6: Hello and a very good morning. Folks, you know you are stranded in the middle of the week when you have a moment like I did reading the 10 o'clock news today. We were talking about National Thrombosis Day, and as I finished up my news bulletin, I tried to pronounce a certain word. I called it thrombolism. Then I called it thrombombolism coming out of the clip because I thought as soon as I said that, I realised that's not either. For the record, thromboembolism. Having a good laugh with Peter about that one, and many apologies. Okay, let's get stuck into the show. Hopefully what's coming out of my mouth will make a lot more sense over the next hour. Coming up today, the cost of a home is going up at an average of just under 4% year on year. So why are people in the Midlands facing price increases of 7% on average? Irish Rail and public representatives in the Midlands are talking about delivering more capacity on our trains, and seating, signage and planting all subject to vandalism in an Offaly village. 083 30 10 103, if you want to have your perspective aired on the programme this morning. Don't forget as well, we are offering you the chance to win €700 worth of kiln dried hardwood firewood from Standish Sawmills based in Rosscrea and Birr. If you want to be in with the chance to win, be our caller of the day, send me in voice notes in relation to the topics we're talking about today. Not only will your voice be heard on the particular issue, but you will be in the hash to be today's qualifier, because at the end of the week we're giving away nearly £700 worth of the stuff from Standish Sawmills in Rosscrea and Birr. First this morning, our first piece: the average asking price for a property across the Midlands has gone up by about 7.3% in the last 12 months. This is coming from the latest My Home Property Price Report. So across the counties of the Midlands, Offaly's up 8%, Laois is up 8.7%, and it's 5.3% in Westmeath against a national average of just under 4%. Joanne Geary is the managing director of myhome.ie and joins us on the program this morning. Joanne, thanks for taking our call. Talk us through that disparity between price rises in the Midlands and what we're seeing on the national average. What do we think is behind the higher than average growth across Laois, Offaly and Westmeath?
7: Good morning, David. Well, what we're seeing nationally, first if I may, is that, as you said, the rate of asking price inflation has now slowed to 3.9%. But outside the capital, that was a bit stronger. So that stood at about 4.8% outside the capital. And if you look at what's happening in the Midland counties, really strong asking price inflation still in Laois and Offaly in particular, both over 8% increases. Westmeath was a bit more moderate at 5.3%. And usually when you see asking price increasing, you know, at the rate that it might be doing in Laois and Offaly, generally that's down to one thing, which is not enough stock being supplied or traded in the market to meet demand. So, and if you look at what's happening nationally, there has been more stock being developed and delivered to the market, which is very welcome news. 38,000 homes being built to June, but I would suggest that maybe that supply hasn't been felt yet in Laois and Offaly in particular. It might be coming in a little in more pockets in Westmeath, which might account for the more moderate price increase, but generally this is always a supply issue. When you have very strong prices being achieved, it's simply because there is enough supply there to meet the demand.
6: Speaking of supply, do we have numbers and insight in terms of what's been brought on stream across the Midlands in terms of properties being available for sale across the region?
7: Well, what you're seeing in Offaly at the end of September was 157 properties available for sale. That hasn't changed in the quarter. In Laois, what you're seeing is 194. Now, there was an increase of 25% on the previous quarter. And in Westmeath, more properties again being available, 267, an increase of 4%. Okay. So if you look at, you know, almost 100 properties more available in Westmeath, and now, you know, there's a population of county size there as well to contend with, but you're seeing more properties available for sale in Westmeath, and you're also seeing more moderate price growth in Westmeath. So it goes hand in glove that the more properties you have available for sale, the more moderate your price increases are likely to be. But okay, this is all down to new homes building, David. You know, that effectively is the market at the moment, because second-hand home sales have gone backwards. So first-time buyer transactions are up 12% nationally in the year, whereas transactions in that second home market have fallen back by 1.2%. And that's been the case for the last 4 years. So there is a stagnation happening in second-hand home sales. That's people that already have a home that might want to trade, you know, up to a larger or smaller property, and they decide not to put their house on the market because they can't find something to buy that fits their budget and, you know, fits their location of choice. So there is a stagnation happening in that second-hand mover market, which is a bit of a worry overall for the property market as we look forward.
6: Yeah, and like obviously the state supports have honed in on maybe the new builds more than the second-hand market in terms of the first-time buyer scheme and so on. The question of demand, Joanne, so like if you, as you ran us through the numbers there of properties that are available across the Midlands, that's set against what I imagine is demand going up in terms of like these counties are now becoming more and more I suppose, viable as commuter towns in relation to people working closer to the capital. So while supply is an issue in terms of how quickly it's coming on stream, are we seeing there's an increase in people looking to buy in the region at the very same time, which is kind of exacerbating the issue regarding price growth?
7: There's no doubt about it, David. You know, when you see those very strong price increases, you know, 20 grand price increase in Offaly and Laois in the last year, you know, both the same price increase in both counties, that speaks to demand. You know, so there is a lot of competition in the counties, mainly from first-time buyers, because that is the market at the moment, looking for properties in both those regions. Both counties have, you know, really improved in terms of commuter links, you know, the quality of life and so on in both counties. You know, certainly what you're seeing here is demand driving those price increases. And when you consider that 3 out of every 4 mortgages in the country today are to first-time buyers, you know, that's who's looking to buy the properties and who's driving those price increases in the main. You know, affordability has become very stretched, and I would suggest that both Offaly and Laois for a first-time buyer, you know, offer some very good competitive value when you consider that you need a typical joint income now of a couple as a first-time buyer of 95,000 to buy a property at, you know, worth 408,000 euro. So that is a substantial ask, you know, and affordability is now stretched to an extent that, you know, current sale prices are now looking like 8 times the average wage. The average wage in the country at the moment is 54,000 euro. So it is very difficult for people to get on the ladder. I think when first-time buyers look at counties like Offaly and Laois with, you know, some great attributes and, you know, like great quality of life and great commuting options for them, they're making those counties more attractive to them in terms of being able to get on the ladder with all the supports that are also there, like the Help to Buy scheme and the First Home scheme and so on. So it is the demand from first-time buyers looking at Laois and Offaly that are driving those prices. You know, certainly if I was in, you know, county councils or, you know, a position of planning authority in the counties, the way to deal with the price increases in both those counties is to allow for more stock to be built and delivered to meet that very strong demand that's there. And then you'll start to see prices start to moderate as a result.
6: Yeah, it's certainly the same message coming from the housing department over the course of this lifespan of this government in terms of the county councils being given a responsibility for delivering more housing stock. You mentioned that the second hand home market is not as competitive or developing at the same rate as the new home market. Does that mean, Joanne, considering the state's ambition to deliver a huge uptick in new houses over the course of the next few years, and presumably that means that we're going to have a very different second-hand home market in 10, 15 years when those first-time buyers become second-time buyers and they're trading up or down, as you described?
7: Yeah, I mean, it is very hard to look too far into the distance of the property market, you know, for sure. But as I stand here today, what we can probably forecast is the next 2 years at least. So by the end of this year, we're likely to get to almost 40,000 completions by the end of 2026. And that's looking like rising to 42,000 next year. That's very welcome. But the government's own target is 50,000 units a year. Okay, so we're still a bit back from where we need to be. But David, I would have been speaking, you know, to journalists and yourself, you know, 3-4 years ago, when I would have been talking about asking price inflation running at between 12-14%. We're now at under 4% asking price inflation. And I also would have been saying 3 years ago, we'll be lucky if we build 20,000 units this year. So, you know, a lot has been done in the last 3-4 years in terms of homes delivery. More needs to be done over the next few years. But, you know, if we have more good quality, comfortable, energy efficient stock, new home stock in our marketplace over the next number of years, that gives us a better housing supply and a better quality of housing supply in 10 years' time for people to be able to trade to. You know, that that type of housing stock that is missing from the market at the moment are apartment buildings, because we need apartment building to make, you know, our economy more viable, and also, you know, stock that is suitable for, you know, that end of, you know, end of the journey life cycle. We need more, you know, sheltered housing, social housing. We need more stock of all types, but particularly apartment building right now, because it has become unviable and too costly to produce that. So, you know, measures need to be taken to bring that type of stock forward. That certainly would be my experience looking at what we're building at the moment.
6: Covering the housing crisis is like playing whack-a-mole in terms of the problem that pops up. When you solve one, then another rears its head, as you've just described there. Joanne, a final question is in relation to some of the research My Home has done with the SEAI in terms of how much value can be added to a home when you move through the grades of ratings when it comes to energy efficiency.
7: I think what we're seeing, and this is very interesting research we did with the SEAI a number of months ago, our data is telling us that if you move and improve the rating of the building energy rating from a C to an A, that can improve the value, the final sale value of your home by 10-13%. Now, that's substantial, okay? And it depends on your house type and where that property is located. The uplift in that can be slightly less in expensive urban areas. But generally, you know, if I was somebody in a more rural or regional location and I spend the, you know, 50, 100 grand, whatever it is, and I'm improving the rating of my home to an A rating, that does transfer from a C to an A of somewhere between 10-13% that you will get back on the final sale price of the house. So for the first time, we're seeing that these investments are coming, following through in terms of the final asking price and sale price of the house, which is very good news.
6: Yeah, another incentive to upgrade your energy efficiency, considering you save on bills in the immediate, and then when the time does come to sell, there is the potential, as you say, if you make a big step in efficiency of around the region of 10%. Joanne, really good to talk this morning. Really interesting insights in the work done by My Home for the quarter and over the year. Thanks for taking the time.
8: Thanks, David.
6: Thanks for getting in touch, everyone. So far, we are talking about improved capacity for our commuters on trains next. Éireann Road Éireann Irish Rail recently delivered a presentation in the Tullamore Municipal District Chambers. So there was representatives from Irish Rail along with councillors discussing recent works and also future plans. The councillors shared feedback and concerns raised by people across the Midlands, and the meeting provided an opportunity to exchange information and address issues affecting local communities, as you will hear from our report by Midlands 103's Rachel Keelan.
9: Recently, representatives from Inrod Éireann delivered a presentation to members of Tullamore Municipal District outlining the work carried out by the organisation in recent years, as well as plans for future development. Jane Cregan, Deputy Corporate Communications Manager and Official Spokesperson, attended the meeting. She explains the importance of maintaining a strong working relationship with local authorities and how this benefits both the organisation and the communities it serves.
10: We work closely with local authorities right around the country. I think like having good communication between ourselves is really important, because we're all trying to provide a good service, both for the people that live in their areas and also for the customers that we serve. So, you know, it's really good to get some local insight into the issues that may be impacting, and also for us to give information about, you know, plans and what's happening in the future in their area.
9: Councillor Declan Harvey highlighted the importance of Tullamore train station to the town and surrounding areas, emphasising its role in connecting local communities.
11: It's so important that the Tullamore train station is so important to Tullamore and the Tullamore Municipal District, even Offaly for that matter. You know, just it's the heart. We have a hospital in Tullamore, we have factories in Tullamore, we've schools, we've the government buildings, that they are, we've government buildings. You know, we've the courthouse and that, and our town park is only a stone throw from the train station. And it's so important that we keep our train station, keep it upgraded, keep the trains moving.
9: Ms Cregan says the station is well positioned for the future, with continued investment in rail transport helping to support efforts to reduce carbon emissions.
10: We're in a phase now of significant capital investment, and you know there's a lot of pressure from a government perspective to reduce our carbon footprint, and you know by moving people out of private cars and into like high frequency, high capacity public transport such as rail, I think is a way that we can meet our carbon targets. And that's why there, as part of the National Development Plan, there is, you know, significant investment into rail transport. And I suppose also for towns like Tullamore now, you know, with hybrid working, it's very doable for people to have to travel to Dublin or Galway a couple of days a week and live in Tullamore. So we have to provide services. And you see, we did provide an additional two services in 2024, and like we're at capacity again, like on that route. You know, it's a very, very busy route for us. It's a very important route for us.
9: She explains that growing demand for rail travel has prompted Inrod Éireann to explore ways of increasing capacity through projects such as Galway Capacity Enhancement and the Dart Plus Fleet Programme.
10: It's growing all the time, you know, and that's probably why we're looking to invest in our infrastructure through the Galway Capacity Enhancement Project, and also through the Dart Plus Fleet that will free up availability of other rolling stock that could be used on the likes of the route in from Tullamore, you know, to provide additional capacity and in time additional frequency on that route.
9: Ms Cregan says the developments are becoming increasingly important as more people rely on rail services for their daily journeys.
10: I suppose, you know, you've people who are visiting, and you also have people then who are opting to travel by public transport. And I suppose we looked at, like, say, for example, we're talking about students, that, you know, accommodation is so expensive now for students. A lot of them are doing long distance commuting, and you know we have very, very competitive fares for young people. So I think a lot of people are opting to, you know, commute by train rather than move to the city where they're studying.
9: She also highlighted the employment opportunities being created by Inrod Éireann, with additional staff being recruited at local stations.
10: We've three in Clara and five in Tullamore, so those stations are fully staffed. So, you know, yeah, it's important. So as we are a local employer in the area as well, you know, and these people provide an excellent service for the customers that go through those stations every day.
9: During the presentation, councillors praised the new coffee truck operating at Tullamore train station by a local businessman.
10: They're always looking at retail opportunities, and you know, the whole idea of like coffee trucks is really growing right around the country. You know, it's a good business model for us, and it's a good business model for the retailers. So, you know, we're always open to that. And I think the coffee truck that has gone into Tullamore has been a great success. And even the councillors were saying some people who aren't even travelling would nip up there for a coffee. So it's another additional benefit to the station environment.
9: Biodiversity was another key topic discussed, with projects being developed in Tullamore and Clara to support local environments while also benefiting the surrounding communities.
10: Biodiversity and being more sustainable is really important to us. You know, we've got projects right across the network, be it planting of native trees, wilding, bug hotels, bee hotels, pollination areas. It's very, very important to us, because obviously we're a sustainable transport provider, but also we have a huge land mass, you know, that we can hope to increase our environmental benefits and sustainability. So we have a number of projects ongoing in Tullamore and Clara with bee hotels and bug hotels and wilding of areas and planters. And, you know, we work right across the country. We would work with Tidy Towns and other local community groups who want to, you know, improve the aesthetic at their stations. And I suppose it's very much part of the community, train stations are. And, you know, we're really happy to work with these community groups, because it's a benefit for us and it's also a benefit for those that live in the area and use the stations.
9: However, the organisation continues to face challenges, including issues with antisocial behaviour.
10: We had an issue with the gents' toilet in Tullamore, because it wasn't accessed through the waiting area. It was accessed straight off the platform. It was more susceptible to antisocial behaviour, and we did have a very serious incident there during COVID, and the decision was made to close that toilet. But we are currently undertaking a project that will see a reorientation of the station building to enable us to have the toilet within the interior of the station rather than being accessed from the platform. So, you know, I think that will address that issue, and we will hope to have that open soon.
9: Councillor Declan Harvey stresses the importance of reopening the toilets at Tullamore train station for passengers.
11: We don't need toilets on the platform in the station for people with disability, impaired vision, for the elderly, people in wheelchairs, you know. And we do need to keep our station upgraded, because I mean, Tullamore, there's something like a train an hour, and every train that goes from Tullamore to Dublin is packed, and coming back in the evening they're packed. A huge crowd used the early morning services.
9: He also highlighted the need for additional train services and a greater choice of departure times to better meet the needs of passengers.
11: We need more trains, if we can get them at all, more time. You know, there's nearly one every hour at the moment, you know, but I'm sure if we can get the new toilets on the platform, or new toilets somewhere for people with disability and impaired vision and all that, you know, there's a few upgrades to be done to the station, and if we keep pushing to get them done, you know, it's so important to the town.
9: Ms Cregan says feedback from councillors is valuable to Inrod Éireann, helping the organisation understand local concerns and identify areas for improvement. However, she acknowledges that funding limitations can affect the pace at which certain changes can be delivered.
10: This kind of feedback is invaluable for us, and you know, we're big fans of like two-way communication, so it's really important for us to get that information. But as I was explaining to the councillors, we're very enthusiastic and we do want to provide that additional infrastructure, but we're not self-funded. So ultimately, the funding decision is a decision for our funding authority, which is the National Transport Authority through the Department of Transport. So they will ultimately make this decision about what infrastructure is developed. But there's a project team in place for the Galway Capacity Enhancement. You know, we're very confident that we will get funding for that. But ultimately, you know, that decision is outside of our control. With the car parking, we do have a network-wide car parking review that is currently with the National Transport Authority for comment. And, you know, then they will ultimately decide which car parking projects will be brought forward. You know, we have done a lot of great car parking projects around the country, where we have, you know, linked up with the other active travel and multimodal options, say for example the local link dropping off. So that's really good as well. I suppose we're trying to move away from reliance on private car, and I know the National Transport Authority are as well, but there will always be a need for car parking, particularly in outer commuter stations, you know, where people may be travelling a good distance from the hinterland.
6: 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Next on the programme, we're going to be hearing troubling stories of vandalism in our communities.
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12: Somaliland is a breakaway region that isn't widely recognised around the world, but you've got the most amazing people who are respectful, they're gentle, tolerant and kind, and they're really, their backs are to the wall, wondering what to do about climate change, and they've come up with some extraordinary ideas. Now, the rainy season is normally March and August. This year it failed to materialise, so the ground is even drier and more arid than it should be.
8: Shine a light on Midlands 103, Thursday from 7 p.m. Funded by the New Supporting Scheme. Midlands 103. This is a repeat of Midlands Today. It's not live, so please do not contact us. 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

0: I suppose, David, just over the last couple of months, there's been a few incidents of vandalism in our town here. We have a lovely community garden here, and we have a lovely pod put up there, and the table has gotten damaged on a couple of occasions. We put up new directional signage and signage for information signage for tourism as part of our larger development project here, and unfortunately it wasn't up a month and that got damaged. We've had incidents where plants were planted in a lovely sensory area that we've been developing in the town park, and all those plants were taken up. So, you know, it's been very disappointing over the last while to see these things happening around our community, because really, I suppose it's not about, you know, the cost of, replacing or repairing these things. It's about the time, the volunteer hours, the fundraising, the grant applications, you know, the time that has gone into making these improvements in our community. And that's been very disappointing to see.
1: Yeah, because ultimately, as you say, it's not necessarily the cost. It is, however, about the cost of the volunteer movement. So people sacrifice their time and effort, as you've detailed there. Are you worried that these kinds of incidents will actually discourage people from giving their free time up to help present and promote Kilcormac as a place for tourism and a place for the local community to enjoy living in their parish?
0: I suppose if anything is taken away from this, the strong message is that no, I'm not worried. What I found, I've worked in community development for a long time now, and these things tend to happen in cycles. So every couple of years you'll have, you know, a group of people for whatever reason will take to vandalism around the community. But, you know, while we don't want to try and speculate about who's responsible, you know, and these incidents are very disappointing to see and hear about, the bigger story here for Kilcormac is the tremendous pride that people in Kilcormac take in the community and the work that is being done here every week to make it a better place to live. You know, behind every single plant that's planted, seat that's painted, sign that's put up, is people giving of their time freely, you know, and the pride that people take in the place, you know, just to do these things every week, you know. It is disappointing, but I don't think it's going to hinder people. I think if anything, it's going to give people a better sense of, you know, maybe looking after places and looking after what we're trying to do here. You know, Kilcormac has a great story to tell here. We're the winners for the last 4 years in a row with the Super Value Tidy Towns Endeavour Award. We've won numerous credit union awards. At the end of this month, actually, we've been nominated for an IPB Pride of Your Place Award. So, I mean, there's so much happening here, and really we're a community that, you know, looks after our older people. We create beautiful spaces to live in, to rest in. You know, as you mentioned, I do work for the KDA here, and there's many community projects going on, you know, the community garden being one of them. We have our Meals and Wheels service. We've just helped develop a community cafe here. We've the podcast studio opened up, you know, so we have a really good, successful, positive story to tell, history and the heritage here. That's a great story to be able to tell any tourist or any person that wants to visit Kilcormac.
1: For a second, I thought you were going to tell us how many hurling titles you've won, and I thought, well, I suppose that's fair enough.
0: Oh,
1: as well.
0: I'd leave someone that's more up in the DA now to talk about that side of things.
1: And in fairness, the hurlers put Kilcormac on the map as well in a lot of respects.
0: Absolutely, and you know, it'd be amiss for me to not wish them the best of luck this weekend coming. So,
1: well, as a man who lives in Ballinamere, I'm going to have to take you off the air now. Genuinely though, let's circle back to a point that you made there, and you're right, we have to separate any sort of talk about the identity of people who are committing the vandalism to the side, because it's not our job this morning to speculate on that or add any fuel to the fire in terms of suspicion. But what I am curious about is, what would you think about the idea of saying this morning that for families across the community in Kilcormac to actually have conversations at the dinner table intergenerationally, because ultimately there's a chance that the vandalism is being carried out by people who live roughly in the community or passing through it. And if we have conversations with our loved ones, we can all establish the facts in terms of our own family culture about what's important. And that might actually go a ways as to, it might not necessarily address someone who's actually doing the vandalism, but it could create a peer culture that improves the situation.

0: situation. We don't know, but I suppose these conversations are the kinds of things we should consider.
1: Absolutely. I couldn't agree with you more there. What we find is the more people get involved, the more pride they take in a place. So, you know, having those conversations at the dinner table, even, you know, any social event, anything like that, you know, we don't like to highlight the negative things that are happening in our community, but sometimes we have no choice but to highlight that this is becoming a bit of an issue, in the hope that it will generate conversation and stop, you know, future events like this happening. You know, what we'd always say is we'd ask people to try and look after the spaces that are there, report any damage or if they witness anything, and try and get involved if they can. You know, even an hour's work of someone's time can make a huge difference. And the biggest thing is try and get your children involved if you can. You know, the Tidy Towns is a strong community group here. You know, we've a good few children that actually come out and take part in our litter picks, our, you know, even weeding, things like that. Or we have a fabulous mosaic project that took part there a couple of years ago, and we've been hanging in our parish car park. And we find the more children are involved and teenagers are involved in projects like this in the community, the more pride and you know, we find that those things are never touched then, you know. So it's amazing when children are involved or teenagers do get involved in those projects, how they start to see Kilcormac and see their community in a different light altogether.
0: Yeah, let's finish on that note, because Kilcormac Development Association, Kilcormac Tidy Towns, when you see people for the first time join to volunteer on a litter pick or on a planting operation or anything like that, what do you see that they get out of it? What do they tell you that actually gets them to come back the next day once they've taken that step to volunteer for the first time?
1: Well, it's amazing when people start getting volunteer and get out and get involved in the community. It's not just about a sense of pride. It's about that social connection with your community. So I suppose, as I said, we're a community really that look after our people. We look after our older neighbours. We create the beautiful spaces. You know, so it is about that social connection with your neighbours, with the community you live in. And we always find, and I suppose every community group will find, that once you start to get involved in one thing, it opens up a whole new avenue for other things that are going on within the community. And you find out, you know, I couldn't tell you the amount of people that are even from the town that sometimes walk down in here into the community centre and get involved in something. And then all of a sudden they start saying, well, God, I didn't realise there's so much going on here and there's so much different things that I can get involved in, whether it be like a Tidy Towns or even just a fitness class or, you know, something like that. Or there's, you know, there's often English classes for some of our foreign people and things like, you know, so there's loads going on here, you know. So what I would say is once you start to get involved, you get the bug, really, you know.
0: Okay, great stuff. Linda, that's all we have time for this morning. Wish you the very best. Hopefully people can get their heads around what we're talking about this morning, and some progress can be made in that regard. And I wish you some luck for Sunday, but not too much luck.
1: Thanks so much, David. Thank you very much.
0: Linda Kelly is the manager of Kilcormac Development Association. Yeah, look, a negative conversation can turn into a positive one, can't it? And that's kind of what we're talking about this morning, in terms of maybe have the conversation at home. You just never know what's going on in the background regarding your brother, your sister, your children, your parents, your parents' parents. But you will know if you ask, or you might know. You just have to wait and see. Worth pointing out as well, we mentioned the Offaly Senior Championship hurling final taking place. Two crackers coming up in Laois and Westmeath this weekend as well. And it'll all be live on the Inside Line with Stephen Bradley on Sunday. We are turning to our final piece of this morning before we head over to the Midlands 103 News Centre for your 12 noon update. The Competition and Consumer Protection Commission is asking parents to be vigilant when buying costumes and accessories for children this coming Halloween. The CCPC's market surveillance expert is John Murnock. He joins us this morning. John, thanks very much for taking our call.
2: Thanks for having me on, David.
0: When it comes to Halloween costumes, talk us through some of the dangers that could be present when we're talking about costumes that are unsafe.
2: Yes. So in the CCPC, we have like what's called, we call a three-step safety check that we would encourage parents of young children to undertake before they buy the costume and then before their young child wears it. So the first one would be to look for the CE mark. So Halloween costumes for children are regarded as toys, and toys need to have CE marks. And CE mark indicates that the toys are meant to have undergone relevant safety testing. So if the costume does not, if your child does not have this, do not buy it, do not use it. That's absolute no-no. Even if it does have a CE mark, there's still other checks we would encourage parents to undertake. So, for instance, checking for small parts, and that would include batteries as well. So, this is particularly relevant for like freezer under, where there'd be choking hazards if they were to swallow a small part that would be, say, small enough to fit inside a 2 euro coin, that kind of size. So, what we're talking about small parts is any part of the costume that could come loose or detach. So you're talking about loose buttons, sequins, pom-poms, any like costume jewellery as well, any little parts of like, say, a toy weapon, like the tip of the toy weapon, but also then button batteries, which is the biggest risk of all. So any, the costume may have batteries to power the lights, so to light up the costume, and they may use button batteries. But the button battery compartment really needs to be secure and only accessible by an adult, because if a young child was to get, or any child was to get at button batteries and swallow them, they're capable of causing severe internal injuries or even worse when swallowing button batteries. That's really, really important. So with small parts, we would say for parents to perform a tug test. So it's pulling on every area of the costume to check for any loose parts, especially for those young children. And then the other big one we wanted to stress is checking for strings and cords. So that's around the neck, head, neck or chest area, where that can create a strangulation risk. So what parents should be doing here is checking capes and hats and bow ties carefully, avoiding any of the costumes that have fixed cords or strings. So look for those kind of breakaway fastenings, such as Velcro or snap fasteners, so that if they do get caught on a door handle or whatever it might be, that they can break away and they don't pose that same strangulation risk. So that's some of the main advice we would give to parents of young children this Halloween.
0: Really good specific information there. When we talk about button batteries, these are essentially sort of like the watch powering batteries that we're talking about.
2: That's right, yeah. So they're button batteries, or the coin batteries it could be known as well.
0: Yeah.
2: So they're like small, flat, circular batteries. So they're common in remote controls and decorations, but also in kind of costumes and accessories. So they could be easily swallowed by children, and the damage that they can do is really severe. So that's really, really crucial that parents, and that goes not just for children's Halloween costumes, but any products where they may contain button batteries, or may just have packets of button batteries lying around. If you've got children in the house, you may actually think to swallow them or put them in their mouth. Keep them well away from young children.
0: Okay, so let's say our nominal parent has done all the safety checks and they actually reckon that something that they've purchased is unsafe. What are the next steps that they may have at their disposal, depending on the situation?
2: So the first thing we advise is to stop using it immediately. That's number one, right? And the next thing is to report it to us. So we deal with a lot of consumer complaints. A lot of the work the CCPC does is driven by consumer complaints. So you'll see in the media or on our website reports of recalls or products being withdrawn from the market. A lot of them have actually stemmed from consumer complaints that we would have investigated, looked into, confirmed there was a product safety concern or risk there issue, and got the seller or the manufacturer to take the necessary action, and that may be a recall. So really is crucial we get those consumer complaints sent in to us. You can go on our website, ccpc.ie. There's ways to fill out a form, a short form, or send an email, which are concerned, or also ring our helpline on 01-402-5555. So those complaints are really crucial to the work we do. Also, the consumer should raise their concerns where they bought the product. So retailer or online seller, whoever it may be, raise their concerns, because firstly, the business might not be aware that their product is posing a risk in the marketplace. And also that there might be redress for the consumer to get a refund or replacement as well, and to enforce their consumer rights. So it's really important to do those things.
0: Yeah, that's a really good point, actually. Like, the retailer might be acting in good faith and be very much happy to be warned that they may have stock that is dangerous that they might have missed, as I said, in good faith. What about the overall picture, John, when it comes to Halloween costumes and their safety? Are we heading in the right direction in terms of, you know, like the CE standard keeping things safe, or does more work need to be done at an official level or a higher level to ensure that what's hitting the shelves is completely safe for people?
2: Look, the reality is, well, the options for people to buy products and the growth of online shopping as well, there are going to be products that find their way into the market available to consumers that are unsafe. That's inevitable. As you say, in good conscience, there's businesses who are putting products in the market totally unaware that it might pose a risk. They may have thought they went through all the correct safety processes to ensure that they're safe, but they may end up not being in the real world. But yeah, that's why the complaints to raising issues with us and with retailers that it is really crucial. But obviously we're trying to tackle it from a multifaceted approach as well. So we follow up, as I said, on consumer complaints. We undertake physical inspections in stores. We undertake inspection sweeps of online listings to check that the correct information, any issues with products, we can identify from an online sweep. And we tackle them as well and get them taken off sale if there's any concerns. We also test products. We actually would buy products and actually get them tested in laboratories and follow up on the result if there's any concerns there, and initiate recalls where warranted. And we also work with the customs authorities to stop unsafe products coming onto the market in the first place. And last year we prevented over 15,000 products from even going onto the market in our collaboration that we have with Revenue Customs. So we come at it from a myriad of different approaches and market surveillance. But as I said, part of that is consumer complaints and consumer actions and to stop using products that they have concerns with.
0: Yeah, the buy-in from the consumer, very helpful for the work that you do, obviously. John, much appreciate your time this morning.
2: No problem. Thanks, David.
0: John Murnick is the market surveillance expert with the CCPC. Finishing up today's programme, in lieu of one final announcement, today's qualifier for nearly €700 worth of dried kiln hardwood firewood from Standish Sawmills near Roscrea and Birr is, drumroll please, David Foley from Welsh Island. Congratulations. Monday's qualifier was Nuala Canning in Mullingar. Somebody forgot to announce that yesterday. Today's programme, produced by Liam White and Sinead Hubble. A massive thanks to them. Have yourself a wonderful afternoon. Midlands 103 News Centre. And then Carl James with the Afternoon Show.
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Midlands 103's farming forecast gives those who work on the land the enhanced detail they need on the weather conditions predicted to hit the Midlands in the coming week. It's essential information from Midlands farmers, and you can hear it every weekday after the main evening news at 6 with the Collection Hotel. 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
1: Somaliland is a breakaway region that isn't widely recognised around the world, but you've got the most amazing people who are respectful, they're gentle, tolerant and kind, and they're really, their backs are to the wall, wondering what to do about climate change, and they've come up with some extraordinary ideas. Now, their rainy season is normally March and August. This year it failed to materialise, so the ground is even drier and more arid than it should be.
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0: Good morning. Peter just dropping by to tell you that the breakfast show is kicking off shortly. So at the moment, we're going to have a look around and see what is making the news all across the Midlands, across the country, across the world. We'll have a look at your sport as well very soon. We'll check out those celebrity birthdays and what day you're celebrating today. Don't forget, get into the Silly O'Clock Club, 083 3010 103. Let us know who you are, why you're up, and we'll give you a big shout out. In the meantime, when you do listen to the breakfast show, you hear the likes of this. We aim to educate the good people of the Midlands by blowing your minds with these absolutely fantastic facts of a fantastic nature that you will, well, at least one of these facts will stick with you for the rest of your life.
1: Fantastic.
0: At least. First one, David. 8% of Americans believe they could beat a lion in a fight.
1: Oh.
0: Yeah.
1: Oh.
0: Your face trying to process that right now is hilarious. Hope you got it on camera.
1: I would say, why don't we put 8% of Americans in with lions and see what the outcome is?
0: That's a great idea. Yeah, let them.
1: They've got to back yourself, you know.
0: This is a 2021 YouGov survey. And yeah, 8% of Americans believe they could beat a lion. Also, 8% believe they could beat an elephant.
1: Oh my God.
0: Yeah, it gets worse. But only 6% believe they could beat a grizzly bear. I'll take my chances with a grizzly bear quicker than an elephant.
1: I don't know.
0: Yeah.
1: I just have no faith that I could challenge any three of those animals.
0: Oh, there you go. Here's a good one for you. Do you know pilots eat different meals on flights?
1: To the passengers?
0: No, to themselves.
1: Oh, right.
0: Yeah. Pilots can't eat the same meal.
1: Why? Oh.
0: Yes, go on. Have you figured it out?
1: I hope so. Because, like, if there's some contamination in the meal, you need a co-pilot to fly the plane.
0: David.
1: Thank you. Thank you.
0: 100% cheers. Right, yeah. Airlines commonly have procedures designed to avoid pilots eating the same food because if it's contaminated, they'll both become seriously ill.
1: That's going to lead to so many instances of, oh, I can't believe the meal you got. That's way better than what I have.
0: Yeah, give us a little bit of that.
1: Yeah. Go on. It doesn't look poisonous at all.
0: Nobody will know. It's fine. Do you know Genghis Khan?
1: I know him well.
0: You know him well.
1: Yeah, good, great lad.
0: Yeah. Did a lot of work for the old Mongolian Empire, that fella,
1: didn't he?
0: Conquered large parts of China.
1: Didn't treat people very well from time to time.
0: No, he didn't. And as a result, he actually managed to cool the planet.
1: Oh.
0: Genghis Khan killed so many people that he cooled the planet.
1: So, like, the emissions that all those people were producing?
0: Yes, not only the emissions that people were producing, but the farmland that was vacated from the people who were killed by Genghis Khan. All the trees grew back and all that kind of stuff, produced some more.
1: We're trying to prevent global warming here.
0: Yes.
1: So we should have a look at history and figure out what has worked. And then choose a place to enact what has worked.
0: As in start a big war in the East.
1: Not necessarily the East. I don't know. I feel like I might accidentally promote ethnic cleansing here or something.
0: True.
1: So let's.
0: It sounds like it.
1: Carry on.
0: Yeah.
1: There. Genghis Khan,
0: not a
1: good guy.
0: I've often looked at you and went, you look very like Genghis Khan. You know. But anyway, that explains it.
1: That explains
0: a lot.
1: I'm not able to grow a mustache. So, no. Not true.
0: Did you know crows teach their offspring to hate the same humans they do?
1: Yeah.
0: Yeah.
1: Yeah, yeah. They know crows are terrifying. They will remember slights against them by humans. Like, how unbelievable is
0: that?
1: They
0: recognize faces, all that kind of stuff. And they'll teach your kids, look, see the Hollywood lad, yeah, go for him.
1: Go for him. Absolutely. I've said it many times before. It's why Hitchcock's Birds was and still is terrifying.
0: Even scarier than.
1: The concept is horrendous.
0: It is horrendous. Yeah. You're right. Every time I see a phone box, I think of that movie.
1: Exactly.
0: Go,
1: please don't turn on us, birds.
0: No. Let's give you one more. You're wearing a pair of jeans.
1: Yes, I am.
0: Yeah, me
1: black
0: too.
1: Black jeans.
0: When you look at your pocket, you have a little pocket beside the big pocket.
1: It's a little coin pocket
0: thing. Yeah. It's not a coin pocket.
1: No. Oh, I didn't know. I just thought it was.
0: It's for your pocket watch.
1: Stuff.
0: Yes, that small little pocket. It was invented back in 1873.
1: When pocket watches were.
0: When they were the big thing, yeah. There you go. Levi Strauss invented that little tinchy tiny pocket. Now everybody jumps on the bandwagon. So there you go. If you're wearing a pair of jeans, have a look down. I have a little pocket here as well. And no, I don't keep anything in it, but I think I will take out my old pocket watch and just pop it in for the crack.
1: I have to say, I feel bad for women.
0: Okay.
1: Their jeans, so often,
2: don't have any pockets.
0: Oh yeah, that's true.
2: Like, what the hell is wrong with clothes designers to think that, yeah, well, sure, women don't need pockets. Mm. That's madness.
0: And do you know what the gas thing is? Baby clothes will have pockets. You know, you buy a small little pair of jeans for a baby, it'll have a pocket. And not only will it have a pocket, it'll have a small pocket.
1: Yeah, I know.
0: For the little baby's pocket watch.
1: Yeah, yeah.
0: Thank you, Levi Strauss.
2: Yeah, yeah, no, let's get rid of that sense. Little pocket. Give the little pocket to the women.
0: Oh, God. We leave it at that, David.
2: Yeah, I'm in big trouble.

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Good morning. Welcome to Wednesday. Welcome to the halfway point, people. It's Peter with you. This is going to be nothing but feel-good music and feel-good crack for next 2.5 hours. Welcome to October 14th. This day is known as Be Bald and Be Free Day. Now, if you're bald today, be free, which suggests that every other day of the week you're not free. You're hiding it. Well, don't. Be free today, but then tomorrow go back to hiding it. Ralph Lauren celebrates a birthday today. He is 87, the fashion designer and billionaire businessman. Cliff Richard is 86 today. The young ones, Living Doll, We Don't Talk Anymore. Alan Partridge himself. Huh? Steve Coogan celebrates a birthday today. He's 61. And Usher, the singer, DJ Got Us Falling In Love, you know, all that kind of stuff. He's 48 today. Now, there's your birthday buddies if you're celebrating today, if you're just celebrating being up and at them this morning. Let us know about it. 083 3010 103. Check in. Let's get you in the Silly O'Clock Club. Let's get the reward you deserve. That's the main thing, isn't it? Right, up and at them this morning. 083 3010 103. What's it going to look like? Well, it's a cloudy day so far. Generally dry and mild across the Midlands. Just a few patches of light rain or drizzle. Will be rather windy, however. Fresh to strong southerly winds will hit us across the Midlands today with highest temperatures of 15 to 17 degrees. But right now in Knockmant in County Westmeath, just there out by the Downs, a city we're celebrating there over the weekend, it is 11 degrees. News and sport headlines on the way for you. But let's kick it all off with music from Starship. Good morning.

Sonny, it feels so good. Midlands 103, 22.7 is your time. Good morning. Let's see what's happening. Gardaí investigating the murder of four members of the same family in Waterford have carried out a series of searches across the city overnight. More than 23,000 teachers are taking to the picket lines this morning. A Midlands TD said he's confident new government schemes to combat rising fuel and fertiliser costs will be enough to help farmers. And former US President Barack Obama has been awarded an honorary doctorate by Queen's University Belfast. These stories are more in full. 7 a.m. Let's have a look at sport. In soccer, the Republic of Ireland will face Poland for a place in next summer's World Cup in Brazil after beating Kazakhstan in their playoff semi-final. Goals from Jesse Stapleton, Katie McCabe, Lucy Quinn and hometown hero Denise O'Sullivan helped the girls in green to a 4-0 win in Cork. Manager Carla Ward feels visitors went out to frustrate Ireland. Manchester United defender Lisandro Martinez has called out the club's hierarchy for not doing enough to strengthen the squad in the summer. Michael Carrick's side were beaten 2-0 away to Atletico Madrid in the Champions League, going behind after just 47 seconds into the game. Speaking afterwards, Martinez says he expects more from the club's technical director, adding that the solution was not to keep changing managers. While at the Emirates, goals from Timber, Eze and Saka gave Arsenal a 3-0 win over Lille. In Gaelic games, Mickey Hart has been ratified as the new manager of Kilcoo. Hart was most recently joint manager of the Offaly senior footballers alongside Declan Kelly, but stepped down in July. Kilcoo have won 7 of the last 8 Down senior football championships. And did you know, Sir Paul McCartney has revealed that he can remember being born. Yep. He was born at Walton Hospital in Liverpool, and he says he can remember the chrome instruments, the clanging of the tiles and the forceps. He was chatting on the Good Hang podcast, and he says he can remember being born. Did somebody check Paul's temperature to see if he ate and proper? Because how in the name of goodness can you remember being born? I don't know. 083-3010-103. Let us know you're up and at 'em this morning. Let us know you're with us, you're ready to rock, and we shall get you in that silly o'clock club. 083-3010-103. Beautiful South Play right now. This is A Little Time. It's Midlands 103.

0: Beautiful South, a little time. Midlands 103. Good morning, Peter, with you. It is 7:15. You awake? Yep, and Adam, you're ready to go. 083 30 10 103. Let us know about it. Let us know you're with us, and we'll get you in the club. That's it. That's the rules for Silly O'Clock Club. And we shall do Silly O'Clock Club in, let me see what we give you. Let's give you about, 6 minutes from right now.
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0: It's the Jonas Brothers, Waffle House, Midlands 103. Good morning. Who's with us this morning? Who's up and at 'em, ready to rock? Well, a big hello to Noel, who's up and at 'em in Portlaoise. Morning, Peter. Up since 4:30. Lovely, fresh morning. Have a lovely day to you and all. Well, you know what, Noel, this is for you. Have a brilliant, brilliant Wednesday today, Noel. Good morning, Peter. It's a dark old morning out there. Happy Wednesday. I'm tuned in for another great show from Bernice. Good morning, Bernice.
1: I take the short of any man's back.
0: Have a great day today. Brendan is with us. Morning, Brendan. Orla's in Portlaoise. She said, morning, Peter. I'm awake because I just remembered I agreed to bring homemade buns into work. Fair play to you, Orla. I love the dedication and the fact you didn't say, I'll just pop out to Century, get some buns and I'll pawn them off as my own. I love it. Margaret is with us in Kilbeggan this morning. Morning, Margaret. Have a great day today. Hi, Peter. Feeling a little bit groggy yesterday after getting the flu and COVID jab yesterday. That is from Jack in Burr. Good morning, Jack. Yeah, I haven't got them in years, but I remember afterwards, the following day, oh God, the torment. But then the day after, you'd be all right. Jack, get well soon. Fiona is in Burr. She says, I'm awake because I started cleaning out the kitchen cupboards. Good morning to you, Fiona.
2: Hello, chicken nugget.
0: Hope you find something nice. And you might find a tin with no label on it and go, I wonder what's in this. Curiosity's getting the better of me now. Morning, Peter. I'm not up, but I'm enjoying a cuppa in bed. Happy hump day from Phil in Castle Pollard. Phil, you're still up. That's the main thing. That's it. You're up and at 'em. That's the main thing. And Karen's in Mullingar. She says, hi, Peter. I'm up trying to find a receipt. I need to return something to the shop today.
1: I take the short of any man's back.
0: You know, it's probably in the little pocket. Do you know the little pocket in the jeans we were talking about earlier? Could be in there, Karen. Could be in there. That is your Silly O'Clock Club for the 14th or the 10th in this year, 2026. Time now is 5 to 7.
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Milky, Just the Way You Are, the David Guetta remix, Midlands 103. Now, on the way, we have a competition. I was telling you about it yesterday. Well, we're going to kick it off after news and weather with David in a sec. Get your phones at the ready. Remember the number, 083 3010 103. And we'll also play you some Coolio next. Keep it right here.

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1: It's 7 o'clock. Good morning. I'm David Hollywood. Gardaí investigating the murder of four members of the same family in Waterford have carried out a series of searches across the city overnight. Detectives, supported by armed Gardaí, searched a number of properties as part of their investigation into the suspected arson attack, which killed a couple and two of their children. Two other children are fighting for their lives in hospital. Barry White is in Waterford.
2: Gardaí carried out searches at a number of properties across Waterford last night as their investigation into the murder of Philip and Kim English and their two children intensifies. Drug-related activity and drug debt intimidation are understood to be a central line of inquiry. Gardaí have also received doorbell camera footage from residents in the Birchwood estate. Meanwhile, the family's two surviving children remain critically ill in hospital in Dublin. A prayer vigil will take place in Waterford at 5 o'clock this evening.
1: More than 23,000 teachers are taking to the picket lines this morning. It's part of the public service dispute over the government failing to engage properly with unions in the pay dispute. The TUI says a second strike day is being planned for the 21st of October, next Wednesday. Offaly's Michael Gillespie is the TUI General Secretary. He says they have heard nothing from the government before the announcement of the strike.
3: Our members feel that they're not getting a guarantee or at least an open discussion about meeting the cost of living increases that have hit them over the last couple of years. So we finished a pay deal on the 30th of June. And instead of maybe negotiating before it was over or very quickly after it, we've heard nothing from the government until just before we announced the industrial action.
1: Midlands TD says he's confident new government schemes to combat rising fuel and fertiliser costs will be enough to help farmers. The fuel support scheme came in as an emergency measure in April after nationwide protests, with €62 million left unspent. €31 million will be used to extend the scheme, while the remaining €31 million is being added to €15 million from the European Union for a fertiliser scheme. Longford Westmeath TD for Fine Gael, Michal Carrigy, says it should be more than enough.
4: I know it's a significant amount of money that had to be found, you know, to make sure that we can, you know, support people in the agricultural sector. And as I say, we've never been found wanting before when the reports were being highlighted that they were needed. So as I said, that's the initial funding and we'll see how that the scheme works out.
1: Ukraine is expected to receive further military support today. An announcement is likely when Volodymyr Zelensky visits the British Prime Minister at Downing Street. Andy Burnham will also promise further rounds of sanctions on Russia. It's after Donald Trump made a deal to ease restrictions on Russian diesel ahead of the US midterm elections. However, speaking yesterday, the US president insists he's also supporting Kyiv.
5: We are helping them and we are sharing intel. We want the war to end. So we're working with them and with Russia on getting the war to end.
1: Now, finally, in news for now, households are being urged to check their breakfast cereals this morning following a recall over possible insect contamination. The Food Safety Authority of Ireland says specific batches of Ready Breck Original and Tesco Super Smooth Porridge may contain flour beetles. Consumers are being advised not to eat the affected products and to check the batch details on the Food Safety Authority's website. It's 3 minutes past seven.
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1: Cloudy today but generally dry and mild with a few patches of light rain. It will, however, be rather windy. Highest temperatures of 15 to 17 degrees. Right now in Gieschel, it's 12 degrees. 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

0: Latest one from Taylor Swift, Patient Zero, Midlands 103. Morning! Welcome to Wednesday. Welcome to our halfway point. This is your feel-good breakfast. It's Peter with you. Now, we got some showbiz goss for you. We got some newspapers for you. We have discovered the cover this morning. And we have your fantastic facts and loads more. We'll keep you in touch with everything that's happening all across the Midlands and around the country, around the world as well. We'll have a look at your traffic. We'll have a look at sport as well. We've everything for you. It's all wrapped up in a nice, neat little package. Ready to go for your Wednesday, the 14th of October. Now, I told you yesterday that today we're going to kick off a little competition. And it's just for today. It's an association with On Post, okay? So, the flights are booked, the hotel is sorted. The only question is, what's the one thing you absolutely have to pack? And that's what we're asking you today on The Breakfast Show. 083 3010 103. Text WhatsApp or WhatsApp voice note. We're teaming up with On Post Travel Money to give you the chance to win a €150 one for all gift card. Nothing wrong with that, especially coming up to Christmas now. And all you have to do is tell us your travel essential. What's the one thing you really have to bring with you? The funnier, the better, okay? As you know. For me, it's probably tea bags. Come on, I can't lie. If you're going abroad, I'm not going to drink Tetleys or Lipton or anything like that. It has to be Lion's Tea. That's what I bring with me. What's yours? You can do better than that. 083 3010 103. 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

0: not forgotten.
1: The Corrs, Forgiven Not Forgotten, Midlands 103. Good morning, it's Peter with you. So Danny Boyle, he says his new film Ink raises terrifying concerns about AI in journalism. It's going to star Jack O'Connell and Guy Pearce, and it's centred on the media mogul Rupert Murdoch's purchase of the Sun newspaper back in 1969. So the movie premiered at London Film Festival and it's out in cinemas in January. Danny says the film highlights clickbait and its phenomenon.
2: It felt like a contemporary story, even though it's set in 1969-70. You can read it very easily about being the attention economy or about clickbait. It's like the very first origins of that bushfire that we're now right in the middle of.
1: Very interesting. Sounds good. The creator of Wallace and Gromit says there's something about the clay which brings humour and charm to stop motion projects. Nick Park joined Aardman Animations back in the 1980s, whereas he's created stories like Chicken Run, Shaun the Sheep and Creature Comforts, but he's been speaking ahead of the premiere of Larger Than Life, an immersive projection to mark the studio's 50th anniversary. And it is true, there is something about the clay when you see them animations put together. It's absolutely fantastic. And when you see the making of it, oh my goodness, they have to move the character slightly, take a shot, move it slightly, take a shot. They have a lot of patience about them, more patience than I do. And Lena Dunham's show, Girls, is being revived. All four original cast members are returning for the limited 5-episode run, and production is going to begin next year, a decade after the season 6 finale. That is unbelievable. Right, 083 30 10 103. Are you getting in touch? Are you letting me know your travel essentials? Because when you do, we'll put you in the draw to win €150 One For All gift card. It's all with thanks to One Post Money. And we'll get to some of those very, very soon. In the meantime, let's get to Miles Smith. It's Gold. It's Midlands 103. Good morning.

0: Miles Smith, Gold, Midlands 103. It's Peter with you. Good morning. So when you get in touch and let me know what your travel essential is on 083 30 10 103 and stick your name and location on that, I'll put you in the draw to win yourself an on-post travel money gift. One for all gift voucher, €150 on this. Nothing wrong with that. And it's all with thanks to on-post travel money, your ideal source of travel money in the Midlands. And we have a few people to get in touch with their holidays. And well, look, mine is tea bags, as I said to you. Okay? And Roisin and Dangan is the exact same. Good morning to you, Roisin. You're in the draw this morning. And Chris Malloy said bread wrapped in tinfoil. Love it. And Paula in Mount Rath said, my husband and I never go on holidays without our sausage sandwich for the flight. I've been doing this for over 30 years. You know what, Paula? There's nothing nicer than when you get through security and you can grab a cup of tea and you open out the tinfoil and you, oh, smell that sausage sandwich. Love it. Paula, you're after me own heart this morning there. 083 30 10 103. What's yours? All you have to do is get in touch and we'll put you in the draw to win that €150 one for all gift card. As well, we have to do Discover the Cover this morning. This is where we test your musical knowledge. This is where we'll play you a song that you mightn't have realised it is a cover song. We want you to try and guess it and discover it. Now, this one is a brilliant example of a song that became famous all over again thanks to a completely different artist. Now, the original was inspired by a live performance a young American songwriter witnessed in the early 1970s, and it was first recorded by a singer called Lori Lieberman in 1971. But it became a huge hit in the 90s. Can you guess the song? Well, if you can, 083 30 10 103. Get it right, we'll put you in the honours list. David Hollywood's on the way. He has news and sport for you next.
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8: Gardaí investigating the murder of four members of the same family in Waterford have carried out a series of searches across the city overnight. Public sector workers across the country are taking to the picket lines this morning. Enoch Burke could be heading back to jail over his alleged continued trespassing on the grounds of a Westmead school. And the former US President Barack Obama has been awarded an honorary doctorate by Queen's University in Belfast. These stories and more in full at 8 o'clock.
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8: Poland stand in the Republic of Ireland's way to the World Cup next year. That's after the Irish beat Kazakhstan in their playoff semi-final, 12-0 on aggregate, 4-0 on the night in Cork. Goals from Jesse Stapleton, Katie McCabe, Lucy Quinn, and Cork's very own Denise O'Sullivan. And their manager reckons that the visitors went out to frustrate Ireland, but they progress and will face Poland in a two-legged affair. Manchester United defender Lisandro Martinez calling out the club's hierarchy for failing to strengthen the squad appropriately in the summer. Michael Carrick's side were beaten 2-0 in the Champions League away to Atletico Madrid. They went behind just 47 seconds into the game. Elsewhere in Arsenal, goals from Timber, Eze and Saka gave them a 3-0 victory over Lille. And in Gaelic games, Mickey Harsh is the new Kilcoo manager. He was most recently the joint manager of the Offaly senior footballers with Declan Kelly, stepping down in July. Kilcoo, the Down senior football champions, 7 in the last 8 years. Sports updates on Midlands 103 are brought to you by the Dark Horse Bar and Kitchen in Athlone. The perfect spot for lunch, dinner or a night out with friends. Book today on darkhorseathlone.ie. It's now time for this morning's obituaries. Andrew Andy Phelan, Old Boris, Castletown Leash and formerly of the White Horse Inn, Mountrath Inn Leash, died October 12th. Reposing at his home in Old Boris in Castletown today from 3 o'clock, concluding with prayers at 8. The funeral mass is tomorrow morning at 11 in St Edmund's Church in Castletown, followed by burial in Churchtown Cemetery. Family flowers only, please. 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Andy's funeral mass can be viewed on the church YouTube channel. Brendan O'Callaghan, Oakfield, Clonminch, Tullamore, formerly of Ardgeishall, Offaly and late of London, died October 11th. Reposing at Maher's Chapel of Rest in Port Arlington this evening from 6 o'clock with rosary at 7. Removal is tomorrow morning at 10 past 10, travelling via Ardgeishall, arriving to St Mary's Church, Clonadu for Requiem Mass at 11 o'clock. Interment afterwards in the adjoining cemetery. Family flowers only, please. Donations, if desired, to the Friends of the Midland Regional Hospital in Tullamore. Bridget Downs, Ní Burn, the Island, Ballycumber, Offaly and late of Tinamook and Tubber, died October 12th. The funeral arrangements will be announced later. Raymond White, Edrina House, Mukla, Tullamore, Offaly, died October 10th. Requiem Mass is this morning in St. Coleman's Church in Mukla at 11 o'clock, with burial afterwards in the Old Cemetery in Mukla, and the Mass can be viewed live on the Mukla Parish webcam. Roy Cobb, Acantha Duro, Offaly, died October 13th. Reposing at his home today from 3 o'clock until 7. Removal is tomorrow morning at 11:30 to St. Catherine's Church of Ireland, Hop Hill, Tullamore, for a funeral service at 12 noon. Interment after the service is in the Church of Ireland graveyard in Duro. The funeral service can be viewed on the church webcam. Tom Pigeon, Grand Canal House, Loch Row, Rahan, Offaly and late of Duro in Offaly, died October 11th. Funeral Mass is this morning at 10 o'clock in the Church of the Assumption in Tullamore. Burial afterwards in St. Columbkill Cemetery in Duro. House is strictly private, please. Family flowers only. Donations in lieu to the Irish Motor Neuron Disease Association. The funeral mass can be viewed on the church webcam. Tommy Weldon, Ardra, Brackna, Offaly, died October 10th. Removal takes place this morning from his residence at 20 past 11, arriving to St. Brocken's Church in Brackna for Requiem Mass at 12 noon. Funeral afterwards to St. Brocken's Cemetery. Family flowers only, please. Winnie O'Neill, Ní Daly, Ticknevin, Carberry, Kildare, died October 12th. Reposing at Larkin's Funeral Home in Edenderry today from 4 o'clock until 7 with the rosary at 7 o'clock. The funeral mass is tomorrow at 12 noon in the Holy Trinity Church in Derrinturn, followed by burial in the adjoining cemetery. Er yeshde, gurev shiad. Our next obituary service will be broadcast after the news at 10 o'clock this morning. To view any of the obituaries or the funeral services directory, please visit midlands103.com.

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1: A cloudy day, generally mild and dry. There could be some patches of light rain. Otherwise, it's going to be quite windy. Highest temperatures of 15 to 17 degrees. Right now in Clonaslee, it is 12 degrees. Midlands weather with Mullingar Autos Volkswagen. 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

Tame Impala, Loser, Midlands 103. Good morning. Let's have a look in the newspapers this morning. And as you know, they're absolutely dominated by that horrific story in Waterford. We brought it to you yesterday on Trending when it started to break. And on the front of the Irish Times, Waterford petrol bomb murders linked to drugs gangs, say Gardaí. So the murders of Philip and Kim English and their sons Callum, 12, and Jaden, 8, in a petrol bombing attack on their home is linked to a recent violence they were subjected to by local drugs gang, Gardaí believe. That is horrific, and it's on all the newspapers this morning, so you can you can't escape it, really. And on the front of the Irish Times as well, union leader calls on Taoiseach to intervene in talks. So the Taoiseach should intervene to get a talks process started if further public sector strikes and disruption are to be prevented, Force Union leader Kevin Callanan has suggested. So yeah, if you're out in the picket line this morning, stay safe and wrap up warm as well when you're out there. And there will be a lot of disruption, but it has to be done, doesn't it? Yep. You might agree with me, but whatever. On the front of the Irish Examiner, yep, strikes by 300,000 hit schools and healthcare. So it's going to be the biggest industrial action since 2009. Also on the front of the paper, Media Minister taken to hospital after EU event. Media Minister Patrick O'Donovan was taken to hospital yesterday after

0: It's a podcast video, which was created by John Collison. John Collison, who lives in Abbey Leaks, he owns a Stripe. He bought that lovely house in Abbey Leaks. And they're talking about Meta's latest AI model, Muse Wonder. And Zuckerberg is looking left. He's looking right. He's looking around as if to say, what is this? I have to swallow this. Oh, my God. It is an acquired taste, all right. But don't worry, Mark. You'll get used to it when you move to Waterford, having bought that lovely castle for yourself. And what do we got for you on the back pages as well? Yeah, well, the back pages are talking about Manchester United's adventure in Spain last night. Well, it was gone in 53 seconds. Atletico Madrid needed just 53 seconds to pile more pressure on Michael Carrick as Manchester United made it 5 games without a win. Read more about that on the back pages. Actually, I thought Man United didn't play too bad last night, funny enough, even though they were beaten by 2-0. Right, you're discovered a cover. How's it going down? Right, because we're giving you clues to a song that is a cover song that some would say is better than the original. Well, did you guess it? Let's give you another clue. It was recorded by Laurie Lieberman back in 1971, but it became a number one hit in America in 1973. Became a huge song again in 1996 when it got a hip-hop twist. Do you know what it is? Well, here's a little snippet of the original.
1: He sang as if he knew me in all my dark.
0: Well, do you know what it is? 083 3010 103, your last chance to discover the cover. 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We'll get you in the honours list. You've only got about 2 minutes to send it in to me and get yourself in the honours list, because we're going to play it for you next.
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Well, did you discover the cover? The Fugees' Killing Me Softly, originally recorded and performed by Laurie Lieberman. And then Roberta Flack had her version of that as well. And absolutely love it. Yeah, 30 years ago since that was released. The Fugees' Killing Me Softly. Imagine that, 30 years ago. That is incredible. Anyway, you know what? We've got a competition. I'm asking you for your holiday essentials. And it's all with thanks to Unpost Money. And I'll tell you more about it in the next hour. As well as that, we have fantastic facts. We have showbiz, goss and loads more. It's all after news, weather and sport with David next.

0: 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Loans are subject to approval. It's almost 8 o'clock. Time to tell everyone about the nearly new 261 and 262 Volkswagen range at Michael Moore Car Sales Port Arlington. When they're gone, they're gone. Michael Moore Port Arlington VW.ie. The countdown is on. The excitement is building for the Midlands 103 Hospitality Awards 2026. All submissions have now been sent to our judging panel, and the task of recognising the very best in Midlands hospitality is officially underway. From outstanding food and exceptional service to the people and places that make our region so special, we can't wait to celebrate the incredible talent across the Midlands. Ticket announcements are coming soon. November 9th, Midlands Park Hotel. 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
6: It's 8 o'clock. Good morning, I'm David Hollywood. Public sector workers across the country are taking to the picket lines this morning. The action, which forms part of an ongoing pay dispute, is the largest mobilisation of union workers in decades. Emily Keegan has more.
7: Up to 2,000 picket lines will be manned at hospitals, schools, county councils, courts and more across the country throughout the day. Strikes began at midnight at local authority facilities, with members working in ambulance services, universities, fire services and state agencies to join the work stoppage over the coming hours. Some driving tests have been cancelled, schools are closed, heritage sites operated by the OPW are shut and there's no doll sitting. Dublin Bus and Bus Éireann drivers aren't striking, but services may be disrupted as drivers can't pass picket lines. Today's strike action comes after union leaders rejected the government's offer of Workplace Relations Commission's talks this week, with a second day of action planned for next Wednesday.
6: Teachers are among those striking today. TOI General Secretary Tullamore's Michael Gillespie says his members can't cope anymore with the cost of living crisis.
8: We've served notice that we're ready for a second day of strike action on the 21st of October. Obviously, the other industrial action we're undertaking will continue in the interregnum between those two dates. But we would hope the government and the minister responsible will open some sort of dialogue where we get agreement that we can have that open discussion about meeting the cost of living crisis.
6: Searches have been carried out across Waterford City overnight as part of the murder investigation into the deaths of four members of the same family yesterday. Detectives, supported by armed Gardaí, searched a number of properties with drug-related activity and drug debt intimidation understood to be a central line of inquiry. Meanwhile, the family's two surviving children remain critically ill in hospital in Dublin. The nearby Butler Community Centre has made counselling supports available to the devastated local community. Its manager, Amy McGuire, says people are struggling to come to terms with the tragedy.
9: Because as you can imagine, we've seen people coming in through the doors who just can't even speak. They're so distraught. And then there is obviously, it's so fresh and so raw, and it's shock. Everybody's in shock. It keeps evolving. So I don't think people have really got to digest the magnitude of what's just happened here.
6: A Midlands TD says he's confident new government schemes to combat rising fuel and fertiliser costs will be enough to help farmers. The fuel support scheme came in as an emergency measure in April after nationwide protests, with €62 million of it left unspent. €31 million will be used to extend it, while the remaining €31 million is being added to €15 million from the EU for a fertiliser scheme. Longford Westmeath TD for Fine Gael, Michal Carrigy, says that should be more than enough.
10: I know it's a significant amount of money that had to be found, you know, to make sure that we can, you know, support people in the agricultural sector. And as I say, we've never been found wanting before when the reports were being highlighted that they were needed. So as I said, that's the initial funding, and we'll see how that the scheme works out.
6: And finally, former US President Barack Obama has been awarded an honorary doctorate by Queen's University Belfast. At a special ceremony yesterday, he praised Northern Ireland's progress since the Good Friday Agreement and urged young people to continue building a peaceful future. President Obama, who has Irish ancestry, described the peace agreement as a shining example of what can happen when people put aside old wounds. He's also warning peace and democracy can never be taken for granted. It's 3 minutes past eight.
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6: The FAI is confirming that the Aviva Stadium will host the second leg of Ireland's playoff to qualify for the next year's World Cup. Carla Ward's side eased past Kazakhstan 4-0 in Cork last night. That was 12-0 over the two legs. They face Poland in December for a place at next summer's finals. It's a two-legged affair. Manchester United defender Lisandro Martinez is calling out the club's hierarchy for not doing enough to strengthen the squad in the summer. Michael Carrick's side were beaten 2-0 away to Atletico Madrid in the Champions League, going behind just 49 seconds into the game. Arsenal were 3-0 winners at the Emirates Stadium. In Gaelic games, the former Offaly joint manager Mickey Harsh has been ratified as the new manager of the Down club Kilcoo. He stepped down from the role with the Faithful County in July. This season's Down football final was the first Kilcoo weren't involved in since 2011. And Lara Gillespie is beginning her campaign at the UCI Track World Championships in Shanghai today. She claimed a rainbow jersey in the women's elimination in last year's Worlds in Chile. Sports updates on Midlands 103 brought to you by the Dark Horse Bar and Kitchen Athlone, the perfect spot for lunch, dinner or a night out with friends. Book today on darkhorseathlone.ie.
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6: Cloudy today, generally dry and mild with patches of light rain. It's going to be quite windy throughout. Highest temperatures of 15 to 17 degrees right now in Port Arlington. It is 12 degrees. Midlands weather with Mullingar Autos. 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

0: That's the latest from Ash. Stop the Wedding, Midlands 103. Good morning, Peter with you. Welcome to Wednesday. Some fantastic facts that will absolutely blow your mind on the way very, very soon. As well as that, we have got some showbiz goss for you. Plus, let's have a look at the traffic all across Laois, Offaly and Westmeath right now. Let's kick it off in Tullamore. We're starting to build there on the Arden Road, Collins Lane Junction. It's starting to build up there this morning. Heads up if you're heading that direction. In Mullingar, it is busiest on Pier Street this morning and Oliver Plunkett Street as well. It's starting to build up as well on Patrick Street in Mullingar. In Athlone, all is flowing nicely in Athlone this morning. Let me see. It's normally busy on the M55, the Ballymahon Road, but that's actually looking okay this morning. So heads up if you're heading that direction there as well. It is starting to build in Port Laois as you're heading towards the town from the Boris Road this morning and the Dublin Road. And if you see something in your area, you can let us know about 083 30 10 103. You can text WhatsApp or WhatsApp voice note. David will have more detail for you in about 15 minutes time. And this morning on the show, got a fantastic prize to give away. We have a €150 one for all gift card. Nice one coming up to Christmas and all, isn't it? Or to sort out your holidays. Well, when you do have the holidays sorted and the hotel's booked, the flights are booked, what's the one thing you absolutely have to pack? That's what we're asking you this morning. You got to tell us your travel essential. And the funnier, the better. And it's all with thanks to Unpost Travel Money, your ideal source of travel money in the Midlands. And we got loads of response from the good people of the Midlands this morning. Danielle got in touch. Good morning, Danielle.
1: If I was heading off abroad or anywhere like that, I always have to bring my hairspray because I do find that the hairspray abroad is always crap. So I do bring my own hairspray and yeah, I just couldn't go anywhere without it.
0: Love it, Danielle. The hairspray. Nice one. Dez said, morning, I always travel with the standard Irish staple of ham and cheese sambos. Oh, Dez, that sounds beautiful. Hi, Peter. I always bring my cheap gold watch, gold in inverted commas, with me to Spain because I brought it from the Lucky Lucky Men a few years ago. So when they see me walking along, I just point to the watch and they keep walking past me and the wife. It's great repellent. From Emmett in Tullamore. Already bought one. You see, already bought one. And Ines says, I always bring my own pillow because it's very hard to get nice pillows in hotels. Good point, Ina. Very good point. Who else do we have? We have Martina in Mullingar said, a turnip and a half dozen of eggs. I'll always bring the whippy on all. A turnip? How do you explain that going through security? Well, you're in the draw anyways. It doesn't matter. Mine has to be a block of Calvita for the cheese toastie abroad. You can't bait it. My friends nickname me Stuart Little. That's from Vinny in Road. Good morning, Vinny. You're in the draw. And if I didn't get to you, don't worry. You're in the draw. And we will do it in about half an hour's time. What's your travel essential though? 083 30 10 103. Text WhatsApp, WhatsApp voice note. Let's get you in the draw.
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0: One Republic Midlands 103. A former gang leader has been sentenced to 40 years behind bars for orchestrating the killing of rapper Tupac Shakur back in 1996. 63-year-old Duane Davis was found guilty of first-degree murder by a court in Las Vegas in August. The drive-by shooting of the 25-year-old became one of America's most notorious cold cases. So after all this time, he's been sentenced to 40 years in prison. And poor old Michael Palin, he's had to cancel his upcoming book tour because he fell at home and fractured three ribs. The Monty Python star was getting ready to visit venues across the UK and share stories, photos and films showcasing his new travel book in the Philippines. And he hopped on Instagram and said, "It was a comedy fall with no audience there to see it." Ah, hope he gets well soon. And what about Armora? Yeah, she's calling on Rihanna to come and watch her on the US version of Dancing with the Stars. So the Longford woman is performing a tango to Rihanna and her track, Only Girl in the World, for Super Bowl night on the show. And she was talking to Entertainment Night and she said she's a huge Rihanna fan.
1: I'm honestly a huge Rihanna fan. Rihanna was the first singer that I ever fell in love with, and she is such a queen and I love everything about her, and she's just a badass. I cannot wait.
0: Midlands 103, it's Peter with you. Welcome to breakfast. 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
0: Now, some more of you getting in touch with your essentials that you need to bring on holidays with you. And when you do text WhatsApp or WhatsApp voice note, I'm going to put you in a draw to win a €150 One For All gift card. And it's all with thanks to On Plus Travel Money. Right, what else we got for you? Morning, Peter. My holiday essential is a hands-free umbrella hat. A hands-free umbrella hat. A small little canopy strapped right to your head so you look ridiculous while staying dry in the rain. From Sinead and Tullamore. One of those kind of comical things that is gas. I love it. Manny said, Tullamore sausages, black and white pudding. Have to bring that on holidays. Yeah, they just don't taste the same abroad. Don't they not? Elaine said, I have to bring my itsy bitsy teeny weeny yellow polka dot bikini. I'm sure Malice Mallet would be proud of you, Elaine. Tea bags, a lot of people texting in tea bags. Yeah, I'm the same. You need tea bags. And who else we have? Jason said tea bags or plug adapters. I've got a drawer full of plug adapters because I get to the airport and I go, oh God, I forgot to bring the adapter. I'm going to pop in and buy one, honestly. Well, have you got one? 083 30 10 103. Let me know about it and I'll get you in the draw to win €150, all with thanks to On Pulse. David's on the way. He's going to bring your news and your sport and traffic next.
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1: Got music on the way from Kingfisher in just a few minutes' time. 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
7: Public sector workers across the Midlands are taking to the picket lines this morning, while the HSE is warning people to expect significant and widespread disruption to its services in the region due to the public sector strike. Gardaí investigating the murder of 4 members of the same family in Waterford have carried out a series of searches across the city overnight. The Pope has been diagnosed with lung cancer, and Enoch Burke could be heading back to jail over his alleged continued trespassing on the grounds of a Westmeath school. These stories and more in full at 9.
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7: The FAI are confirming the Aviva Stadium will host the second leg of Ireland's playoff to qualify for next year's World Cup. Carlo Ward's side eased past Kazakhstan 4-0 in Cork last night for a 12-0 aggregate victory. They'll now face Poland in a two-legged final in December for a place in next summer's finals. Manchester United defender Lisandro Martinez is taking fire at is taking aim at the club's hierarchy for not doing enough to strengthen the squad over the course of the summer after their 2-0 defeat away to Atletico Madrid in the Champions League last night. Arsenal made it 2-2 in the league phase. They beat Lille 3-0 at the Emirates Stadium. And the former Offaly joint manager Mickey Hart has been ratified as the new manager of Down Club Kilcoo. Hart stood down from his post with the faithful county in July. The former Tyrone boss is taking over a club that missed out on the Down football final for the first time since 2011 this year. Sports updates on Midlands 103 brought to you by the Dark Horse Bar and Kitchen Athlone, the perfect spot for lunch, dinner or a night out with friends. Book today on darkhorseathlone.ie.
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7: Starting off in Leash, traffic is moving relatively well across the county, but you'll meet delays travelling on the N77 through Abbey Leaks. Looking at Port Leash, very little congestion to report with the exception of stretches of the Dublin Road in the town centre. This morning, traffic in Offaly also moving well. You will meet delays on the Arden Road, particularly going past the Midlands Regional Hospital there where protest demonstrations are taking place. The Arden Road, Collins Lane Crossroads is seeing some traffic as well. And delays are being reported on the Dublin Bridge Delvin Road Junction in Mullingar Town Centre. Traffic is moving well elsewhere, and in Athlone the N55 is starting to get busy around the N6 overpass, but that's about the height of it. 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
1: Thanking you very, very much, David. Now it's time to go to school. We're not technically passing the picket lines, okay? We're just giving you some fantastic facts and we're looking to educate you, okay? Can I make that clear? We're not passing the pickets.
7: Okay.
1: Right, okay. David, did you know owls have three eyelids?
7: Three.
1: Three eyelids.
7: Hang on. On each eye?
1: Yes.
7: So six.
1: Yes, in total. Yeah. And
7: just to get it right, you know.
1: One for cleaning, one for sleeping, and what's the other one for? My goodness, hold on, let me have a look at this. Blinking.
7: That seems excessive.
1: It does actually, doesn't it? Yeah.
7: They're the laziest eyelids ever. It's like, I only blink. I don't close for sleeping.
1: No, I've just blinked with my sleeping eyelid.
7: The whole day is ruined. Yeah. I didn't know that. That is interesting.
1: No, that is fantastic. Yeah. In Norway, you can look up anybody's payslip.
7: Okay, thank you for finishing that sentence. Yeah, I was deeply concerned. You can look up anyone's payslip?
1: Yeah, you can tell what anyone's earning. You can go onto a website and you can see what everybody earns. Ooh, to be war if that happened.
7: That's a weird rule.
1: It's actually got to do with promoting the tax system as a fair system over Norway.
7: Yeah.
1: So people are like, well, look, everybody's paid tax, blah, blah, blah. And they paid this amount of tax, they paid this amount of tax. But as a result, you get to see their wages.
7: See, Norwegian people wouldn't react that way. Do you know, like, oh, I get to see their wages. Just like, yeah, of course, wages are public disclosure. It's normal.
1: Yeah, true.
7: Yeah,
1: they here, don't be up in arms, huh?
7: We have our secrets and we're keeping them.
1: Exactly. Do you know the sun isn't yellow?
7: Oh.
1: The sun is white.
7: It's white.
1: It's white.
7: Because it's a star.
1: Well, it's white because if you're in space and you look at it, it's white. It's
7: when you're yellow, in space, as you do.
1: It's yellow because of the Earth's atmosphere.
7: Ah.
1: No. Okay. Yeah, so we caused that yellow nonsense.
7: I mean, it's nicer yellow, no?
1: Nicer. Yeah, kind of that warm colour about it, obviously, rather than white.
7: Sun.
1: Yeah.
7: Mr. Golden Sun.
1: Yeah, you sing that as well, yeah?
7: It's a big song at home.
1: Yes, yeah, the lovely song, yeah. We don't have to sing it anymore, though.
7: Aww.
1: I know, yeah. You're so lucky. have you ever heard of
0: Inamuri. I reckon you'd love this, because so would I.
7: I haven't heard of Inamuri.
0: Well, in Japan, if you go to sleep at work, it can be seen as a sign of hard work. It's a practice known as Inamuri. Sleeping while present. So you can stick your head down over the keyboard and go sleep and snore, and people are looking at him and going, you see that David Hollywood fella? Look how hard he's working. He's amazing.
7: My reporter's ideas. That's, I guess, again, it's like the Norwegian payslip thing. Mm-hmm. I think we'd make a bags of it if we allowed it.
0: Oh, yeah, we would.
7: We'd
0: overdo it.
7: Off the deep end there. Oh, sure, I don't need to go home tonight. Just stay out a bit longer. Sure, catch up and sleep and
0: exactly,
7: when I'm working really hard.
0: Yeah. I might get a pay rise.
7: Wow, the world.
0: Speaking of the world, yeah. In China, parents attend marriage markets to advertise their children.
7: What?
0: It's kind of like, you know, it's like Tinder in Clara Market.
7: You but like I mean? With your...
0: Yeah, your parents, yeah, advertising you. Yeah, they're called marriage markets. They're well known. And parents will display information about their unmarried children in the hope of finding suitable partners for, like, height, weight, abilities, qualifications, all that kind of stuff.
7: Okay, this is 200 years ago stuff.
0: No, today, look, here's a picture of it. Look, it's, yeah. Describe to the listener what you can see.
7: I am seeing a pathway with loads of brollies lined on each end of the path, and each brolly has got like an information sheet on it, presumably with the specs and the details of the livestock. Sorry, no, the children.
0: Of the children. That the adult children? Off. Yeah. Oh, yeah, of course, obviously.
7: Okay.
0: No. Right. Yeah, so there you go. Look, there you, and you can have a walk down there, and you can have a flick through all the little portfolios and everything.
7: So we don't have transparent pay, but we also aren't selling our children off for marriage. So
0: well, that's a positive point, I suppose.
7: Give and take.
0: Yeah, exactly. Want one more?
7: Please.
0: Fancy losing a bit of weight?
7: I'd say it'd be unsafe for me to do that.
0: Well, for you, for the rest of us, maybe.
7: Sure, yes.
0: Watch a horror film.
7: No, really?
0: Yes, a horror film, watching a horror film will burn you up to 200 calories.
7: Puts your biometrics into a
0: exactly,
7: stressed
0: gets the heart
7: state.
0: Racing and gets the the metabolism going. So there you go. It's the equivalent of going for a walk for half an hour is watching a horror movie.
7: Again, dangerous information to be giving people, you know? Sit on the couch, watch a horror movie.
0: Yeah, exactly. What's wrong with that?
7: You'll lose weight, but you'll also waste muscle. And therefore can't walk anymore.
0: You would spoil horror movies on us, David, wouldn't you?
7: Yeah,
0: you would do that,
7: but the real horror would be what happens to you in 5 years' time.
0: Oh, I bet you're working on that movie.
7: Your threshold pace would be way down. Dun dun dun.
0: I can imagine the movie trailer right now. Threshold pace drops.
7: He's not as fast as he used to be.
0: He is middle-aged. Dun dun dun.
7: You be quiet.
0: Cheers, David.
7: Cheers.

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0: The Cure in between days, Midlands 103. Without you, what would you be saying to something when you're going on holidays? As in, I can't go without you. That's what we're asking you today on the show. What are your travel essentials? What do you have to bring with you? Loads of you've been getting in touch with likes of tea bags, potato, homemade brown bread, loads of stuff. Some brilliant answers here, and it's all with thanks to Unpost Travel Money, giving you the chance to win this €150 One For All gift card. So let's find out and see who's going to win it. Let's hit the button. And we have to say congratulations to Sinead from Mullingar. Good morning to you, Sinead. What did Sinead send us?
1: Morning, Peter. Some people might think I'm mad for this, but I always pack a hot water bottle in my suitcase for trips abroad, even if it's a sun holiday. It's packed before the sun cream. It's such a comfort thing, and I just love it. It's kind of a bit of home when you're abroad, and it served me well on my holidays over the years. I wouldn't mind an upgrade, though. A nice new fluffy one would be nice.
0: Ah, lovely one, Sinead. Right, there you go. You've got a €150 on post One For All gift card. That is going towards a brand new fluffy hot water bottle. Enjoy. Well done, Sinead. And well done, everybody, for getting in touch. They were absolutely hilarious. 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Now, let's see what is trending all across the Midlands. What are people talking about? Well, we're going to find out for you next.

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Gracie Abrams, I Love You, I'm Sorry, Midlands 103. What is trending all across the Midlands? What are people talking about? They're talking about the public sector. A national strike by public sector workers is underway today in a major dispute over pay. More than 300,000 workers are taking part, making it the biggest public service strike in more than 15 years. So schools, colleges are closed, hospitals have cancelled non-emergency procedures and operations as teachers and nurses join the picket line. And Pope Leo is trending following the news he'd been diagnosed with lung cancer. The 71-year-old underwent surgery yesterday to remove a lower lobe of his right lung, which was described as successful, and the Pope is currently recovering in hospital. Holidays are trending. That's what we're talking about in the show this morning. But the reason they're trending is because almost two-thirds of us are not going to book our holiday until March 2027. Wow. So, sun holidays remain the most popular choice, followed by cruises and city breaks. And we all know about the Book of Kells. A lot of people in Meath would love it to return to its natural habitat. But maybe they don't need it anymore because they have the Book of Smells. Yep, that's what's trending all across the Midlands. Domino's Pizza are opening up a new restaurant in Kells. And they've created a Book of Smells designed to bring the aroma of pizza from garlic and herb dip and freshly baked cookies as well to life. So it's an illustrated book on display in the new store in Castle Street. And you can go up, you can grab the book, you can give it a sniff, and you can order based on what you like to smell from the Book of Smells. Oh my goodness, I love it. Right, I'm out of here. I will chat to you tomorrow morning, bright and early, by the way, 6:30 a.m. for more breakfast with me, Peter Dunne. In the meantime, have an absolutely amazing Wednesday. Let's leave you with Niler.

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5: It's 9 o'clock. Good morning, I'm David Hollywood. Public sector workers across the Midlands are taking to the picket lines this morning. The action, which forms part of an ongoing pay dispute, is the largest mobilisation of union workers in decades. The HSE is warning people to expect significant and widespread disruption to its services in the Midlands. All elective day service and outpatient healthcare services across hospitals and community settings are being cancelled. Home support care will continue for people with the highest care needs, but other visits may be rescheduled, while emergency departments and ambulance services will operate but at a reduced capacity. The Health Minister, Jennifer Carroll McNeill, is reassuring people emergency care remains in place.
6: Ambulance services, emergency services will still be there to support people who need it, and there are derogations from strike action right across the country for emergency departments and the sort of urgent care that people need. So I do acknowledge that there will be significant disruption on the side of scheduled care in particular, but, you know, and I thank every single person who will be working as appropriate for the derogations to support patients who will need it on the day.
5: These Midlands healthcare workers say that they're fed up with how they're being treated.
7: Well, we're here because the government again has failed us on a pay agreement. We don't want to be out here.
8: Well, we need some reasonable pay rise because we have been stuck on this wage for a long time and the cost of living is extremely high.
9: Oh, we're here for the whole day. This is a picket line. We're going to be here for our entire shift. We're absolutely insulted the way Jack Chambers has been speaking about us.
5: Teachers are among those striking today. Tullamore TOI General Secretary Michael Gillespie says his members can't cope with the cost of living crisis anymore.
10: We've served notice that we're ready for a second day of strike action on the 21st of October. Obviously, the other industrial action we're undertaking will continue in the interregnum between those two dates. But we would hope the government and the minister responsible will open some sort of dialogue where we get agreement that we can have that open discussion about meeting the cost of living crisis.
5: The two children who died in a house fire in Waterford City have been named. 12-year-old Callum and his 9-year-old brother Jaden died yesterday morning alongside their parents Philip and Kim English. Gardaí are launching a murder investigation into the incident, which seriously injured two other children. Drug-related activity and drug debt intimidation are understood to be a central line of inquiry in the investigation. Reporter Barry White says the community in Waterford is devastated for the family.
11: Johnville Football Club says its members are absolutely devastated. Callum played for the club's underage teams for the last 5 years, while his parents, Kim and Philip English, were familiar faces on the sidelines, regularly supporting their son at the matches. And there were heartbreaking scenes here yesterday evening. A member of staff from Jaden's school was visibly obsessed and in tears as she laid flowers, or she handed Gardaí at the cordon flowers, and then they were able to place them outside the home.
5: The Pope has been diagnosed with lung cancer. In a medical bulletin, the Vatican says the Pontiff's surgery yesterday to remove a lower lobe of his right lung was successful. Tests have now confirmed adenocarcinoma. Pope Leo, who is 71, is recovering in hospital. And Gavin Ashenden, who is an associate editor of the Catholic Herald, says the Pontiff will have support from people across the globe.
12: It's completely unique, so I imagine it's going to cause a headache to the people organising the diary. But the fact is that we're all more We're lent our lives, we have to return them. We have no rights to a future programme. The same is true of the Pope as anybody else. So we'll have to pray that he gets better.
5: A police investigation has been launched following reports of an unnotified parade in North Belfast. The parade's believed to have taken place in the Shankill Road area on Monday. Enoch Burke could be heading back to jail over his alleged continued trespassing on the grounds of a Westmeath school. The Irish Examiner's reporting Wilson's Hospital School in Multifarnham is launching a new High Court application for his commission to prison over his contempt of a court order to stay away from the premises. The school told the court it has done all in its power to resolve the situation before resorting to the justice system. Those measures include contacting Gardaí and employing security personnel. Mr. Burke was dismissed from the school in 2022 over his conduct towards its then principal after a dispute over a request from a student regarding their pronouns. The first day of Russell Brand's rape and sexual assault trial begins at a London court later. The actor and comedian is accused of seven offences from 1999 to 2009. He has pleaded not guilty to all of the allegations. Sky's crime correspondent Martin Brunt explains what today looks like.
13: We'll get the opening speech from the prosecutor, which will be a broad outline of the evidence against, as the prosecution sees it, the evidence against Russell Brand. And we might get some indication in that opening statement about the kind of witnesses we're going to hear from.
5: More than 600,000 people across Ukraine are without electricity this morning after overnight Russian missile and drone strikes. Ukrainian President Volodymyr Zelensky says critical energy infrastructure has been hit in Kyiv and Kharkiv, despite US President Donald Trump claiming an energy ceasefire was in place between Russia and Ukraine. Emergency services say at least three people were killed and 21 injured in Kyiv. Meanwhile, Mr. Zelensky will visit British Prime Minister Andy Burnham in Downing Street today, who is expected to offer more military aid to Ukraine. Sky's chief political correspondent John Craig says UK ministers want to increase the economic pressure on Russia.
14: The Chancellor, John Healey, is in Bangkok for IMF meetings, and according to the government, he's going to urge Britain's partners to fully implement an equivalent ban on Russian liquid natural gas following the UK's lead.
5: Midlands TD says he's confident new government schemes to combat rising fuel and fertiliser costs will be enough to help farmers. The fuel support scheme came in as an emergency measure in April after nationwide protests, with €62 million of the provision left unspent. €31 million will be used to extend the scheme, with the remaining €31 million being added to €15 million from the EU for a fertiliser scheme. And Longford Westmeath TD for Fine Gael, Michal Carragy, says it should be more than enough.
15: I know it's a significant amount of money that had to be found, you know, to make sure that we can, you know, support people in the agricultural sector. And as I say, we've never been found wanting before when the supports were being highlighted that they were needed. So as I said, that's the initial funding, and we'll see how that the scheme works out.
5: One in three Irish homes are not adequately covered for home insurance. Research has revealed some homes and contents are only covered for 50% of a rebuild or replacement costs. Outsurance in Ireland says with inclement weather conditions on the way, Irish homeowners are at risk and could leave themselves financially exposed if their home or contents are damaged during a storm. Head of claims with Outsurance Ireland, Donal O'Sullivan, says it's not just the building costs that need to be considered.
16: speak to your insurance company every single year. You need to check those sum insured. With regards to the building costs, we've all seen that inflation has meant that rebuilding costs have gone up. But also, what you need to consider, it's not the resale value of your home, it's how much would it cost to rebuild your home if it was completely destroyed. So you have to include excavation costs, foundation costs. You have a lot of contents in your home that have been hanging around for some time. What you need to do is consider what would it cost to replace all of those today.
5: It's 8 minutes past nine.
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17: You know how your daughter is always forgetting her dolls? In the car, in the park, at sleepovers. If only there was something you could get her. Wait. Aha, that's it. Somewhere for them to live. A doll's dream house for a dream present. For toys they'll never forget, we've got the very thing at very.ie.
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5: We'll begin this morning with Gaelic Games. The Harps are gearing up for their first Laois hurling final appearance in 28 years this weekend. Following the 3-point victory over the reigning champions Clock Ballacolla in the semi-finals, Ken Hogan's side are looking to end the season on a high as they face the 27-time winners Camrose in the decider. The Harps last appeared in the final in 1998 when they suffered a 2-point defeat to Castletown. Laois hurler Pádraig Dunn will be captaining a side on Sunday, and he says that they're looking forward to the occasion.
18: It is a first final of the century. There was, I was told, it was fairly easy to figure out, but there was no one actually born who started on Sunday, who was actually around then. So for that game. So look, we have a very young team, and we're looking forward to it.
5: Offaly's former joint manager Mickey Hart has been ratified as the new coach for Dublin club side Kilcoo. He'll be managing the Down side, who missed out on a county final for the first time since 2011. The former Tyrone boss taking over the Down club footballers there. In soccer, the FAI is confirming the Aviva Stadium will host the second leg of Ireland's playoff to qualify for next year's World Cup. Carlo Ward's side eased past Kazakhstan 4-0 in Cork last night for a 12-0 aggregate victory over the two legs. They will face Poland in December for a place in next summer's finals. Ward wants a sellout crowd at Lansdowne Road.
19: Look, no matter where we play in Ireland, the Irish fans are unbelievable, and I've said that to a couple of the new staff that experience for the first time, you know, the Irish people just follow this team, and hopefully we can sell the Aviva out, because who wouldn't want to watch this group, you know? They deserve everybody turning up and following them.
5: Manchester United defender Lisandro Martinez is calling out the club's hierarchy for not doing enough to strengthen the squad in the summer. Michael Carrick's side were beaten 2-0 away to Atletico Madrid in the Champions League, going behind just 49 seconds into the game. Speaking afterwards, Martinez says he expects more from those running the club, adding that the solution was not to keep changing managers. Elsewhere, Arsenal made it 2-2 in the league phase. They beat Lille 3-0 at the Emirates Stadium. In the Championship, Jack Moylan scored twice. Callum Robinson also got a goal in Cardiff's 5-1 win over Watford. Leaders Swansea made it 4 wins from the last 4 games with a 1-0 victory over Millwall. Football fans in the UK say a landmark report on the state of club finances must be an alarm call leading to lasting change. 94% of English clubs made losses last season despite earning over €10 billion. It also found 32 sides wouldn't survive more than a month without owners funding them. And finally, in cycling, Lara Gillespie will begin her campaign at the UCI Track World Championships in Shanghai today. The Wicklow rider claimed a rainbow jersey in the women's elimination in last year's Worlds in Chile. She is one of the favourites for the podium in the scratch, which gets underway just before 12 o'clock Irish time. Sports updates on Midlands 103, brought to you by the Dark Horse Bar and Kitchen Athlone, the perfect spot for lunch, dinner or a night out with friends. Book today on darkhorseathlone.ie.
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5: In the currency markets this morning, €1 is worth 84 pence sterling and $1.11. The ISIC index of Irish shares is at 14.149. That means it is down 0.45% since opening.
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5: Overcast today, but generally dry and mild with light showers occasionally. It will be windy though. Highest temperatures of 15 to 17 degrees. Right now in Abbey Leaks, it's 13 degrees. 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
0: When people in the Midlands want to talk, they talk to Will Faulkner.

0: Well, good morning. How are you doing today? If you're out and about, it's rather quiet. The roads are noticeably easier to navigate. And that's because so many people are on strike today. They're not at work in the usual sense. Hospital appointments are cancelled. Home care visits disrupted. Emergency services are operating at reduced capacity. And of course, the big one, the schools are not in session. So what does today's massive public sector strike mean for people across the Midlands? Also, more than 1,300 jobs in Athlone at Ericsson are about to move to a new innovation hub. They're actually just moving across town. Ericsson getting a shiny new headquarters. And her great-grandfather left Offaly for Australia at just 15. Now, nearly 160 years later, Diane Newcombe has come all the way back to find the family that was left behind. When you call 0818 300 103 is my number. You can text or WhatsApp 083 3010 103, powered by Lamb Brothers Toyota in Tullamore. So, front pages today, very much dominated by the tragedy in Waterford. And you read how a woman who was murdered along with three members of her family in a petrol bomb attack was in fear of her life, according to residents of the Birchwood Estate in Waterford, where the fire broke out just after 5 a.m. yesterday morning. Kim English was known to drive her kids to school, but had been living in fear because the car was burnt out in the garden only last month. It had been daubed with paint 3 years ago. They had wanted to move out, according to many locals, and she was constantly being threatened. She knew something was going to happen. It was no way for a mother to live. And now, these are two close friends of Miss English speaking in the Irish Independent this morning, the couple being Kim English and her husband Philip. Two of their children, Callum and Jaden, have died, while two other children are still being treated in hospital. And moving to the Irish Times, it speculates, based on conversations with Gorthee, that a drugs debt may have been the motive for this attack on the family home. However, they suspect Philip English had taken on a drug debt incurred by somebody else in order to keep that person safe. So a local crime gang is believed to have been owed money and therefore targeted the family not only yesterday but also last month. What's not clear is if the attack on the car 3 years ago was also part of that wider pattern. President Catherine Connolly has led tributes to the victims, saying that she joins those who express shock and sorrow following the horrific killing of a couple and two of their children. And it is very raw and very close to home for any people in Edenderry who knew Tadhg Farrell and indeed his grandaunt Mary Holt, because they too perished in a house fire which had been started deliberately. And again, a drug issue at play there. Let's move on to some other front pages. The Irish Examiner, number applying to become Irish citizens soars. And then many pictures as well of the impending strike and pickets being prepared and signs and placards being readied. And, well, there are interviews too with many public servants, such as Anne-Marie Tibby, who is a healthcare assistant at Monaghan Hospital, saying she is ready to strike, that the government, nor indeed any of the TDs, have one idea what our days are like in healthcare. Aisling Ní Fadhain, who is a primary school teacher in Kildare, says, I don't think anybody wants to strike. It's not a decision that is taken lightly. It's about feeling valued, respected, and also ensuring that teaching remains a sustainable career going forward. And there are council workers who are out on the pickets too. Many of those are interviewed in the papers, and indeed we are out and about across the Midlands ourselves to hear from workers, and we'll bring you what they want to say in a few minutes' time. But just beware, if you're planning to do any business with your local county council today, there will be disruption, not just at county buildings, but public libraries, for instance, are going to be affected. Many other council services, albeit with the exception of the fire services and the emergency homeless services, they will continue to operate normally. Enoch Burke is back in the headlines. This is the gift that keeps on giving as far as the newspapers are concerned, because they're never short of column inches when it comes to the Burke family. His sister Amy Burke was in the articles yesterday over her dismissal from Arthur Cox, the big law firm in Dublin. Today, Enoch faces the prospect of heading to jail again because Wilson's Hospital School in County Westmeath apparently feels they have no choice but to apply to the High Court over his alleged trespassing. So he was formally dismissed in May for gross misconduct. It had been a matter of appeal for several years. That appeal was finally heard and his dismissal confirmed, but he's not recognising that as lawful. So the school seems to have been prepared to tolerate it when he would show up and just stand at the gates, and they employed security to make sure he would not come inside. But lately, he has been moving in on the property itself and around the school, and therefore they feel they are in an invidious position, is the word used. In other words, rock in a hard place, I suppose. So they've done all in their power not to return to the courts. They've contacted the Gardaí, they've employed security, they've done everything. Now they feel they just have to go and get this court order, which would see him back in prison if he is in contempt of it again. The saga continues, but that's in the Irish Independent this morning. Let's go to some local stories. Senator Maria McCormack in County Laois has described the awful feeling of opening up your car to suddenly see an intruder inside. So this happened 8:15 Sunday evening. It was obviously dark, and her car was parked outside her house, and she found this individual in the car. And she says, again, you just have to make sure your car is locked at all times. Never leave anything valuable inside, even when it is parked outside your own home. And it was in her front garden, directly outside her sitting room window, which just shows how easily something like this can happen. So be vigilant is her message. Also, the Offaly Fire Service had a very busy week. They've just reported attending a fire which broke out at a commercial premises in Tullamore Town Centre. This was yesterday evening. And it happened on the Church Road, just opposite McDonald's, not far from the Lidl supermarket. But the fire was brought under control. There was a bit of a smell of smoke around the town for much of last night, but it seemed to have cleared today. I love this headline. So the Irish Times sometimes interviews people about money and the lessons they have learned over the years. And I think this is a fantastic one by Brendan Hart, who works for a company called Nordan Ireland. He says, "Shoes and beds are the two things I won't skimp on. If you're not in one, you're in the other." And that's true. You're either in your shoes or you're in your bed. So spend wisely. Plenty of coverage, too, of Pope Leo being diagnosed with lung cancer. So he had surgery, and they have removed a portion of his lung where they found adenocarcinoma, which is the most common subtype of lung cancer and is very treatable, which is the good news from his point of view. They've talked, for instance, to a surgeon at Mount Sinai Health System in New York, who says, "I've had patients run marathons afterwards." And Pope Leo is still a very young man and should hopefully make a full recovery. That seems to be the consensus. Anyway, final couple of stories for you. Terrible tragedy in the UK. A young man killed by a tiger at a zoo in South Yorkshire has been named as William Chapman. He had scaled a fence and entered an enclosure at the Yorkshire Wildlife Park near Doncaster on Saturday, and he walked up to a male Siberian tiger. Now, this tiger weighs 200 kilograms, and he was there taking, it seemed to be a little bit of time with the tiger and starting to just get some play out of the tiger. And anyway, he was unfortunately attacked, and the video is online, and it is very, very disturbing to watch. But he has been named as William Chapman, and there are pictures of the tiger itself, who has been a bit of an attraction at that zoo for a long, long time. Anyway, it's one of those where once you see it, actually, it etches into your mind, and it's very hard to unsee. But the coverage is in the Irish Examiner this morning. Finally, weather-wise, heavy and persistent rain is forecast by Met Éireann. They are saying status yellow will be the warning for Donegal, Galway and Mayo. So the further west you are today, the wetter it will be. Temperatures, though, fairly decent. We're looking at 14 to 17 degrees. So quite pleasant from that point of view. Heading into tomorrow, again, another wet start, but similarly mild to today. And then Friday will be brighter overall, but a little bit cooler. But for this time of year, very, very decent. You might even want an outdoor job.
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0: With the colder evenings settling in, how would you like to win €700 worth of kiln-dried hardwood firewood? Well, we have 6 cubic metres to give away. That's rather a lot. And it's with thanks to Standish Sawmills. So more on that and how you can win a little bit later. Now, still to come today, hospital services are disrupted by today's strike. An Australian woman is searching for her awfully family. And a new payment could put thousands of euro back into farmers' pockets. That's all between now and 12.
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5: To be here now. To hike in the hills. 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
6: This is the run that counts. 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
9: You know how your daughter is always forgetting her dolls? In the car, in the park, at sleepovers. If only there was something you could get her. Wait. Aha, that's it. Somewhere for them to live. A doll's dream house for a dream present. For toys they'll never forget, we've got the very thing at very.ie.
1: 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With W. Warshaw. Suppliers of New Holland tractors in the Midlands. Midlands 103. Midlands Today. 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Midlands
10: 103. Ericsson. Ericsson is announcing plans to relocate its Midlands research and development site to a new base, but also in Athlone. This state-of-the-art innovation hub will be on the nearby IDA campus in Garrickcastle, and Ericsson says the new facility will further deepen its long-standing ties in Ireland and deliver advanced networking solutions for service providers across 180 countries. Over €3 billion has been invested into Athlone since the year 2000. The company now employs more than 1,300 people. And the Minister for Enterprise, Peter Burke, has been telling Midlands 103's David Hollywood, this is really good news for the Midlands.
11: This is a very exciting development for Athlone, and particularly it's a strong endorsement for our last budget, Budget 2026, and the policies we took in relation to research, development and innovation. We obviously had the R&D compass out last year. And on foot of that, we have a very significant value proposition now for those investing in research, development and innovation. And this decision by Ericsson really cements their future in Ireland, and particularly in Athlone, where they will have their global R&D centre located there. And considering the reach they have right around the globe and working in so many countries geopolitically, it really cements their future for Athlone. And I spoke with their team yesterday, had a meeting last night with their senior management team, and the future really looks very bright for further investment in their new facility.
12: Okay, so there are around 1,300 people working there at the moment. Does the move have any, when it does take place, does the move have any immediate impact on the workforce numbers as far as you understand?
11: No, but it does open up very significantly for future investment. When you see a company of the scale of Ericsson designating Athlone as its global R&D HQ, that really puts it front and centre for future investment. And when you consider that, you know, R&D is the frontier of innovation, that really leads new development of products and all the work that they do. That should really speak, you know, for very good, high quality jobs in the region. And it's a really strong endorsement for the policies we took forward in Budget 2026, which really are delivering very significant revenue into the economy now in the first instance, but also some very high quality jobs that are so important for our community.
12: The government's policies notwithstanding, Ericsson has chosen Athlone, obviously, before this decision and is staying in Athlone. So what do you think it is about the region and the town itself and what it offers that's keeping a company like Ericsson employing so many people around here?
11: Well, I think the Midlands in particular has a very strong value proposition. Its infrastructure has improved considerably. You see so many exciting companies now in the life science sector, which are around the Midlands, again, formulating a very important cluster nationally, employing very significant numbers of people and very much really at the cutting edge of innovation. And also you have a very significant talent pool, obviously working with TUS, which is very important for the area, but also that we have so many highly qualified workers right around the Midlands. And that really puts us in a good position to attract further investment in the future years.
12: As you've said this morning, you've been speaking with Ericsson in relation to this move. What are companies like Ericsson saying to you in terms of what they need improved upon for the future? From, say, a government support perspective.
11: Yeah, I think it's very clear. First of all, our infrastructure, and we're seeing very significant investment now, about 20.3 billion euro will be spent in capital infrastructure development next year. That's up about 65% inside 4 years. And that really demonstrates that the government is serious about improving our communities, about enhancing our value proposition, ensuring that we have better public transport, that we have better housing, we have very significant earmark for housing development over the years ahead. And you can see that taking hold right around communities, and also improving our tertiary education and our linkages with industry and academia, which give us a really good opportunity to advance research and commercialise it, which many, many companies find quite exciting, particularly in relation to the incentives and work in terms of our talent pool, that we are really able to drive that forward. And there is no doubt that workers in the Midlands are unrivaled anywhere on the globe in terms of their skill set and their talent and their commitment and dedication to the companies that they work for.
12: Minister, at this juncture, I have to ask you about the public sector strike taking place today. The HSE is warning people in the Midlands to expect significant and widespread disruption to its services. Parents will be well aware of the strikes because their children are at home instead of in school today. What's your message to those who will be affected by the strikes in terms of the government's position and what you're doing to resolve the situation?
11: Well, I can appreciate this is a very difficult day for so many people. They'll face very significant disruption in terms of medical appointments and procedures, and also in relation to our schools, education facilities and our public services that so many of us rely on every single day. What I would say is very clearly, every single industrial relations dispute gets resolved. And how it gets resolved is by dialogue, by union leaders sitting around a table negotiating. And I want to firmly put on the record that that table is open. There's 1.2 billion euro that has been set aside in budget 2027 to commence those negotiations. So I think it would be important that we all sit around the table, and I absolutely understand that those who deliver our vital public services, which we all really appreciate, deserve fair pay, deserve good conditions for their work, and government wants to strike a balance between fair pay and good conditions and real wage growth, which is important for those in the sector, and also deliver more efficient public services and have an agreement that is sustainable for taxpayers right across the country as well. So my key message is sit down, negotiate, dialogue first, then escalation later if it needs be.
12: The Minister for Expenditure, Jack Chambers, had said that he wasn't going to enter into negotiations with unions with a pay increase as a precondition. Since then, that's been softened to him saying that pay can be a priority going into negotiations. Is the government willing to guarantee unions there will be a pay rise as a precondition before entering negotiations?
11: Well, I think it was all very clear pay was on the table, and that's because the government is very clear in putting aside 1.2 billion euro. But the spirit of collective bargaining in its essence and industrial relations machinery is that as you negotiate, you try and improve delivery of services that we are trying to ensure serve so many people. And you've seen so much growth in the public services over the last number of years, 78,000 more people working in our public services since 2020. And it's important that we ensure we're delivering a very efficient service, and also that workers who provide so many vital public services that we really appreciate and that, you know, hold our country together on a daily basis, get fair pay and get good conditions. And the government wants to be a good employer and honour their work and their commitment. And that's very important as well. So it's about striking a balance. But the key point here is that how you do that is by negotiating, sitting around around a table. And that negotiation table remains open, and we would appeal to everyone in the spirit of good negotiations and good faith that everyone comes around the table now subsequent to this day of industrial action.
12: Okay, finally, if people who have had appointments cancelled or parents who've had to stay home from work to mind their children are listening, are you able to assure them that you're confident the planned strike action next Wednesday will be averted through negotiation?
11: I would absolutely hope that it would be averted. There is no need, and let me be unequivocal about that, there is no need for a second day of industrial action. There is a need now for people to get around the table, to negotiate in good faith, to work out a resolution in the spirit of collective bargaining. And that's been the case in our country. Every single industrial relations dispute gets resolved, but it has to get resolved by negotiating, by dialogue, by good faith engagement. And that's exactly where we want to be. So I really appeal to everyone in the spirit of good faith to get around the table, negotiate a deal which is fair to so many workers who are so important and so valued by our government, as well as getting a fair deal for a taxpayer.
10: And that is Minister Peter Burke speaking with Midlands 103's David Hollywood. So with the strike on today, there are many services that are no longer working, and that will cause frustration. And there could well be another day of action next week. And the test for both the union side and the government side is, when will you run out of patience? Very good text, though, from a listener who says, in this day and age, with many private sector companies delegating to AI the tasks that were once done by human beings, will the civil service do the same? It could become much smaller if there was a genuine interest in making it more efficient. And here's the thing, it wouldn't necessarily have to become smaller, but you could then devote more resource to the areas it's needed, because it's very uneven. There are certain positions, and you can think of perhaps special needs assistants, speech and language therapists, all of those community healthcare roles are chronically under-resourced, especially in this part of the country. But contrast that with perhaps some of the mid-level management roles or some of the clerical roles in different departments, and there's probably a chance to lose some of those and use that money elsewhere. And hopefully let those people train, so it's not a case of turfing them out on their ear either. Anyway, that's a conversation for a different day, because the focus now is simply on pay and catching up with the cost of living. And is that something you've been able to do? Because very few have. It's just gone 20 to 10.
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10: Somewhere in the Midlands, there may be a family with an Australian cousin they know absolutely nothing about. In 1867, a 15-year-old boy called John Delahunt left Ireland for Australia. He was born in Offaly. And so 159 years later, his great-granddaughter has travelled halfway around the world, hoping to find the family that he left behind. Her name is Diane Newcombe. Diane, you're welcome to the programme. Good morning.
23: Good morning, Will.
10: So, tell us more about your Irish roots.
23: I don't know a lot. I've done as much research as I can. So, I just... My father, John Delahunt, his father was William Delahunt. I don't have his date of birth. I've been to a genealogist here. He can't... There's so many William Delahunts that, you know, would be around that time. He was married to an Ellen Lamb. And yes, but there's no record of the marriage certificate either. But he said that just might be. Well, I know William was a cattle dealer. It's got on this bit of paper that I've received his name on. So I know all about my great-grandfather. Well, I don't know him. I know his line of descendants in Queensland, Australia. And there's not many of us left, so not many Delahunts left. And as far as I can see, there's no more Delahunts in Australia. Many Delahunties, but no Delahunts.
10: Delahunt is not a common name, but it's not unusual either here in Ireland. When you say he came from Offaly, do you know any more than that? Where in Offaly, which parish, or is that just a blank?
23: That's a blank, I'm sorry. I've tried to find all this out. And sadly, I don't know how much my father knew, but he passed away nearly 40 years ago. And, of course, I was younger and didn't ask any questions and, you know.
10: Well, we know that your great-grandfather, John, was born on the 18th of March, 1852.
23: Yes, correct, yes.
10: Which may, if somebody has a family tree and the name Delahunt is in there, that may be useful in itself. Have you tried any resources like genealogy websites?
23: Yes, I have, and I haven't had much. So when I arrived here, I went to the Epic Museum in Dublin and spoke to a genealogist there. And he could find out not much at all, nothing, because he said there were too many Williams born around

0: hoping for.
1: Have you considered websites like Ancestry DNA, where you can give them a sample of your DNA, they add it to a database, and hey presto, you can sometimes strike it lucky with close connections?
0: I'm going to do that. I have had my DNA done, just the general DNA, and I'm 65% Irish and many, many other things. So I'm mainly on my mother's side, on my father's side. Yeah, it's Irish, but I really just wanted to trace the father's side of the family. Mm. My father was a red-headed, he just looked so Irish. And he woke up every morning singing "When Irish Eyes Are Smiling," but it meant nothing to me as a child. Mm. You know, it meant nothing. And
1: when did you become curious?
0: Oh, probably, you know, grown. I'm 79, and this is my fourth visit to Ireland, but I first came in 1996 with my husband, and we've always driven around. We went to Northern Ireland, we went all over. And then we came back in 2000 to Dublin. Oh, well, we went all around Ireland again, but not all around, but a fair bit, to see where we follow Aussie rules football in Brisbane, and we have so many Irish footballers with us. Play for our team and just play in Australia, girls and you know, and males.
1: Oh, look, we've had some good exports from even this part of the country, from the Midlands to Australia to play in sports, and Zach Toohey, perhaps one of the biggest known names out there. So,
0: yes.
1: You know him, do you?
0: No, I don't know him. I know the name. Mm. Oh, who's Zach Toohey, did you say?
1: Yeah.
0: Yeah. Yeah, I know that name, but my team is the Brisbane Lions, and I'm having a blank now on the names of. We've got an excellent player. Our team has won the premiership 3 years running in Australia, but my husband and I had a football match when Australia played Ireland in the year 2000. We went to Croke Park and saw. You know, we particularly came over to see that match. So
1: you're no stranger to these shores, but is this the first time you've come over with the detective hat on?
0: It is, and first time alone, yes, because my husband's well in his 80s and, couldn't afford to bring him anyway.
1: But, what's he doing while you're here, then?
0: Oh, minding the home, the cat. The cat costs $40 a night to put into a vet go away. So, and I'm here for three weeks, but the end of the 3 weeks is coming closer. I'm leaving on the 20th. But first of all, I did a 7-day tour of the south, like Wild Atlantic, all around, you know, the Ringakerry, all that area, because I wanted just to familiarise myself again with the... You know,
1: well, I hope you got the weather.
0: It was pretty cold over on that west coast near the Atlantic. Windy and cold, but it was, the tour was wonderful. Irish experience tours was wonderful. So,
1: and then you managed to get your way into the Epic Museum to do some studying and homework there. And have you been able to explore any other leads?
0: No, because I was going to come to Tullamore, and this is what an Irish friend told me to do in Australia. She said, go to Tullamore and put something in the newspaper. But the guy on the bus, who was excellent, the tour guy, said, Diane, no one reads the newspapers anymore. Get in touch with the radio station, Midlands 303. And so that's what I've done. And
1: I owe that bus driver a coffee. There's definitely a present for him. Well, I've just been sent a contact by a local councillor for an Edward Delahunt, who perhaps is somebody that would be worth connecting with, because he lives in County Offaly. It may be a complete needle in a haystack, but if you're happy, we can start to put you in touch with him. Again, it may lead somewhere, it may not. I really hope you get some answers, and let the Delahunts of the world come forward and meet their long lost cousin.
0: Thank you so much, Will. I'm very appreciative of this call, and anything at all would brighten my day, actually, just to, so, and as you say,

0: Edward Delahunt may be no connection, but he might know other Delahunts or, you know.
1: Well, eventually, I'm sure you will get to that needle in the haystack, and you have to start somewhere. What would it mean to you to make that connection?
0: Oh, it would mean everything. Oh, it brings tears to my eyes. Sorry. But my dad was so Irish in his ways, and I can't tell you, but I never realised it till I was older.
1: Hmm.
0: You know, he was just a wonderful man. Oh, I never knew he died when I was three. My mother said he was a lovely man, and of course it was his father, John Delahunt, that came from Ireland, so I'm sure he was a wonderful man too.
1: Yeah.
0: Yeah.
1: Well, I wish you the best, Diane. Thank you very much for the call today.
0: And will you? How will you give me information about Edward?
1: We will, absolutely. We'll pass that on. We'll give people an opportunity to come forward if they have any sort of leads that may be of use to you. We'll pass them on to you later in the day, okay?
0: And you've got my email address and everything,
1: have you? We have indeed.
0: Yes. Thank you very much, Will.
1: Have a safe journey, Diane.
0: Talking to you.
1: And you.
0: Thank
1: and you. Take care. Diane Newcombe, née Delahunt, and again, to give you the detail, her great-grandfather, John Delahunt, was born somewhere in Offaly on the 18th of March of 1852. He went to Australia at the tender age of 15. That was 1867. So, it's a case of trying to track down family who may be able to fill in the gaps and the missing pieces there. And if you can assist at all, it would mean a huge amount to Diane. And my number is 0818 300 103. Or indeed, send a text or a WhatsApp to 083 3010 103, powered by Lamb Brothers Toyota in Tullamore. Now, still on the agenda today, the big public service strike, as we have hundreds of thousands of people on the picket line, and there could be a repeat of this in a week's time if there isn't an intervention and a successful beginning to dialogue. Also, a new scheme that could put thousands of euro back in the pockets of farmers. And our competition is with thanks to Standish Sawmills. And with the colder evenings settling in, if you'd like to win 700 euro worth of kiln-dried hardwood, then we've got 6 cubic metres of firewood to give away, and it can all be yours. So, best voice note today on any topic. Best voice note tomorrow. Best voice note Friday. Voice note of the week wins.

0: Almost 10 o'clock. Time to check out the savings on the Michael Moore Car Sales Port Arlington nearly new 261 and 262 Volkswagen range. 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The countdown is on. The excitement is building for the Midlands 103 Hospitality Awards 2026. All submissions have now been sent to our judging panel, and the task of recognising the very best in Midlands hospitality is officially underway. From outstanding food and exceptional service to the people and places that make our region so special, we can't wait to celebrate the incredible talent across the Midlands. Ticket announcements are coming soon. November 9th, Midlands Park Hotel. 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
7: It's 10 o'clock. Good morning, I'm David Hollywood. Public sector workers across the Midlands are taking to the picket lines this morning. The action, which forms part of an ongoing pay dispute, is the largest mobilisation of union workers in decades. The HSE is warning people to expect significant and widespread disruption to its services across the region. All elective day services and outpatient healthcare services across hospitals and community settings are being cancelled. Home care support will continue for people with the highest needs, but other visits may be rescheduled while emergency departments and ambulance services are operating at reduced capacity. However, the Health Minister, Jennifer Carrick-McNeill, is reassuring people emergency care remains in place.
8: Ambulance services, emergency services will still be there to support people who need it, and there are derogations from strike action right across the country for emergency departments and the sort of urgent care that people need. So I do acknowledge that there will be significant disruption on the side of scheduled care in particular, but, you know, and I thank every single person who will be working as appropriate for the derogations to support patients who will need it on the day.
7: These Midlands healthcare workers say that they're fed up with how they're being treated.
9: Well, we're here because the government again has failed us on a pay agreement. We don't want to be out here.
10: Well, we need some reasonable pay rise because we have been stuck under this wage for a long time and the cost of living is extremely high.
11: We're here for the whole day. This is a picket line. We're going to be here for our entire shift. We're absolutely insulted the way Jack Chambers has been speaking about it.
7: Enoch Burke could be heading back to jail over his alleged continued trespassing on the grounds of a Westmeath school. The Irish Examiner is reporting Wilson's Hospital School in Multifarnham is launching a new High Court application for his committal to prison over his contempt of a court order to stay away from the premises. The school told the court it has done all in its power to resolve the situation before resorting to the justice system. Those measures include contacting Gardaí and employing security personnel. Mr. Burke was dismissed from the school in 2022 over his conduct towards its then principal over a dispute over a request from a student regarding their pronouns. The Pope had a calm night after being diagnosed with lung cancer. Pope Leo is in hospital in Rome after having a cancerous tumour removed from his right lung during a 90-minute operation yesterday. He and his doctors are now awaiting the results of tests to determine if the cancer has spread. World leaders have been wishing the 71-year-old pontiff well following the news of his diagnosis. And finally, for now, Donald Trump says preparations are underway to launch a massive oil and gas and mineral exploration in Greenland. The US president wrote on Truth Social that the works will begin in their new and beautiful Greenland. He did not share details about the exploration plans in the country, which is a semi-autonomous territory of Denmark. The United States, Denmark and Greenland last month signed an agreement aimed at ending tensions after the US president made repeated threats to take control of Greenland. It's 3 minutes past 10.
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7: It's now time for this morning's obituaries. Andrew Andy Phelan, Old Boris Castletown Leash, formerly of the White Horse Inn in Mountrath in Leash, died October 12th. Reposing at his home in Old Boris in Castletown today from 3 o'clock, concluding with prayers at 8. A funeral mass is tomorrow morning at 11 in St. Edmund's Church, Castletown. That's followed by burial in Churchtown Cemetery, Castletown. Family flowers only, please. Donations in lieu to Leash Hospice. Andy's funeral mass can be viewed on the church YouTube channel. Brendan O'Callaghan, Oakfield, Clonminch, Tullamore and formerly of Ardgeishall in Offaly and late of London, died October 11th. Reposing at Maher's Chapel of Rest in Port Arlington this evening from 6 o'clock with rosary at 7. Removal is tomorrow morning at 10 past 10, travelling via Ardgeishall, arriving to St Mary's Church, Clonadu for Requiem Mass at 11. Interment afterwards in the adjoining cemetery. Family flowers only, please. Donations, if desired, to the Friends of the Midland Regional Hospital in Tullamore. Bridget Downs, Ní Bhean, the island Ballycumber, Offaly and late of Tinamook in Tubber, died October 12th. Reposing at her home tomorrow from 3 o'clock until 7. Removal is on Friday to St Patrick's Church, the island Ballycumber, for a Requiem Mass at 11, and that can be viewed on rahanparish.ie. A private cremation will take place later. Raymond White, Idrona House, Mucla, Tullamore, Offaly, died October 10th. Requiem Mass is this morning in St. Coleman's Church in Mucla at 11. That's followed by burial in the Old Cemetery in Mucla, and the Mass can be viewed live on the Mucla Parish webcam. Roisin Gaynor, Kerwin, Ardillan, Russellstown, Mullingar, Westmeath and formerly of Horsleap, died October 12th. Reposing at Gilsonan's Funeral Home in Mullingar from 7 o'clock until 9 on Friday. The funeral mass is at 11 on Saturday morning at the Church of the Immaculate Conception in Gainstown. Burial afterwards in Kilronan Cemetery. Roisin's funeral mass can be viewed on the Gaynor Funeral Director's Facebook page. House is private, family flowers only. Roy Cobb, Aconta, Duro, Offaly, died October 13th. Reposing at his home today from 3 o'clock until 7. Removal is tomorrow morning at 11.30 to St Catherine's Church of Ireland, Hop Hill, Tullamore, arriving for funeral service at 12 noon. Interment afterwards in the Church of Ireland graveyard in Duro. The funeral service can be viewed on the church webcam. Tommy Weldon, Ardra Brachna, Offaly, died October 10th. Removal is this morning from his residence at 11.20, arriving to St Brocken's Church in Brachna for a 12 noon Requiem Mass. Funeral afterwards to St Brocken's Cemetery. Family flowers only, please. Winnie O'Neill, Ní Daly, Tichnevin Carberry, Kildare, died October 12th, reposing at Larkin's funeral home in Edenderry today from 4 o'clock until 7, with a rosary taking place at 7 o'clock. The funeral mass is tomorrow at 12 noon in the Holy Trinity Church in Derrinturn, and that's followed by burial in the adjoining cemetery. Er yesh day, gurev shiad. Our next obituary service will be broadcast after the news at 1 o'clock this afternoon. To view any of the obituaries or the funeral services directory, please visit midlands103.com.

0: 103 weather. 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
1: Today's going to be overcast with dry weather, and it's generally going to be mild as well, but windy. Highest temperatures of 15 to 17 degrees. Currently in Castletown Gagan, it is 13 degrees. 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
2: Good morning. Now, still to come today, Barack Obama is back in Ireland, and he has told his Moneygall cousin the village will feature in his next book. So, what else has he revealed? Also, up to €4,000 in fertiliser support could be heading to eligible farmers without an application form. But there is a deadline that could affect your payment. And he's putting Clonbalogue on the international motorsport map. But will taxpayers be helping to fund Alex Dunn's racing career? Well, more on that a little bit later. Plus 6 cubic metres of kiln-dried hardwood firewood. Almost €700 worth can be yours simply by getting involved. Sending voice note of the week to 083 30 10 103 on WhatsApp. Public sector workers across the Midlands are on the picket lines this morning, and the action forms part of an ongoing pay dispute and is the largest mobilisation of union workers in decades. The health service is warning you can expect significant and widespread disruption to services locally. All elective day services and outpatient health clinics across the Midlands regional hospitals and community settings are being cancelled. Home support care will continue for people with the highest care needs, but other visits may be rescheduled. And emergency departments and ambulance services will operate at reduced capacity. Midlands 103's Liam White has been speaking to some of those people on the pickets this morning.
3: Well, we're here because the government again has failed us on a pay agreement. We don't want to be out here, but because of the government again, since the state crashed, we're here for pay, better work conditions for ourselves and our work colleagues.
4: We're here for the whole day. This is a picket line. We're going to be here for our entire shift. We're healthcare assistants here in the hospital, and we're absolutely insulted the way Jack Chambers has been speaking about us. We won't talk about pay until he discusses productivity first. I don't know how we could be any more productive. We absolutely work our asses off, excuse my language, and it's so insulting for him to say that. He's the one that won't talk to us. We're ready to come. Just has to talk about pay. That's it.
5: He had said that pay can absolutely be discussed first with trade unions as part of the disputes. What's your response to that?
3: Absolutely. Pay first. And our patience.
6: So we're here today because of the government's, I suppose, failure to come to the table in regards to the public service agreement. So we're already in a time where the cost of living, I suppose, has spiraled really out of control. And we're Psychiatric Nurses Association, so our members, I suppose, are constantly going above and beyond as it stands. And I suppose it's just very disappointing that the government haven't, I suppose, come to the table with, I suppose, an adequate proposal in relation to the public service agreement. So that's why we're out here today. Well, vital services are being maintained today, you know, essential services. But I suppose the bigger picture is that we want to, future-proof our services and, you know, ensure that our profession is viable into the future and it's attractable to people. So that, you know, that means that we would have, you know, adequate pay and conditions.
5: So that. Can you see strikes going on beyond today?
6: Well, I suppose that'll depend on the government really, and whether they're willing to come to the table after today.
7: Well, we need some reasonable pay rise because we have been stuck on this wage for a long time, and the cost of living is extremely high, so it's not keeping up, so we need to do something.
8: Yeah, every staff member, everyone that works for the HSE, we're all under severe pressure due to price of diesel, price of oil, price of fuel. Government's not helping out, so, you know, we're out to take a stand for everyone.
5: And how long have you been working with the HSE?
8: I'm coming up to my third year with the HSE. I don't know about my colleague.
7: 5 years, yeah. Yeah, 5 years here. It hasn't changed too much since. So the wage is the same. You get a very low pay rise on the last, what I think was divided in 2 years, but didn't keep up with the reality. So we needed more.
5: And what's your roles in the hospital with the HSE?
8: So I'm a multitask attendant in the catering department. So I take in plates, stuff like that. We put them through dishwashers and make sure patients are well fed and well looked after.
5: And what kind of difficulties do you endure during your working day?
8: Oh, God. There's a lot. Due to sometimes, you know, you're under pressure, everything's time, you have to have everything ready for patients so they're fed in time. And obviously you have to deal with increase in patients rising. Like sometimes you could have over 280 patients, so you have to work, try to keep up. But yeah, it's all go.
9: We're under resourced, we're understaffed, and we do not have fair pay for the job we do, for the services we provide.
5: And what position do you hold at the moment?
9: I'm a clerical officer. We're just here to support everybody. We are struggling to provide the services that we need to provide, and we need more staff, and the staff are not staying because the pay is not good enough, to be quite honest.
5: And do you see the pay dispute being solved anytime soon? Do you have any faith in the government to get this issue solved? Or?
9: Well, I'm sincerely hoping that they will pay attention to the real people on the ground, because we are the ones that are struggling on a day-by-day basis. So we're hoping that they will at least take notice.
5: Can you see the protest going on next week as well?
9: Unfortunately, as things stand at the moment, I believe it will, yeah.
10: Patrick McGovern, I'm the chairman here of the Westmeath Local Government Branch. Today's action reflects a genuine belief that strong public services depend on adequately resourced workplaces. It needs sufficient staff and workers being properly supported and respected and listened to. We don't take this action lightly. No worker chooses to lose a day's pay. But the fact that we have so many members out here taking this step reflects the strength of feeling across the sector and the importance of the issues involved. What we're trying to get the message across is that behind every local authority service, we've dedicated workers, families with mortgages and responsibilities all of their own. These are people that have committed years and often decades to serving their communities. Today's strike is not about politics, it's about fairness, respect, and ensuring that those who deliver these vital services are properly valued. And that's what we're looking for. We're asking the government to enter the talks and to show us that we are valued.
5: What's the biggest challenges, other than pay, that people are kind of facing in their day-to-day jobs, whether that's in hospitals and schools? What's the biggest challenges do you feel that they're facing?
10: The quality of life. I mean, we're all struggling. We face the same challenges as the public. We see the same cost of living crisis, and it's so hard to sustain in this day and age a family and a working with mortgages and everything else. I suppose that would be one of the biggest challenges we face at the moment. The cost of living is just eroding our wages. We're getting it hard to survive, you know.
5: Do you think the budget last week was any help to, you know, people in the public sector at all?
10: It was a start. It was a good start. I won't deny. But to give you a context, just of my own personal, I can only talk about personal here. But the budget came in, and I seen the reflection within it. And for a few minutes, I was elated that we were considered in it. But within half an hour, the wife got an email to say that the ESB had raised our service provider had raised the cost of our electricity. So within that space of half an hour, I had money and then lost money, and then I was left worse off. So if we're working to try and match inflation, it's too much of a struggle.
5: Yeah. Can you see this being resolved anytime soon with the government, with the likes of Jack Chambers?
10: I wholeheartedly call out to the government to try and resolve it. Like I said, we're not here lightly. We want to provide the service that we're employed for. We want to be at work. We're here losing the day's pay on top of the struggle of trying to survive financially. I'm due. I hope that it's resolved. You know, sooner rather than later, I'd love to go back to work.
2: So those voices from across the Midlands gathered by Liam White on the picket lines. Will, when a pay rise is granted to the strikers, we know people who are not in the union will benefit also. Question, will the semi-state and Quango employees who are not on strike also get the same pay rises too, yet they don't suffer the inconvenience of strike, but may benefit from the increases? It's democracy, says this text. By the way, a lot of people coming forward to point out different Della Hunts or Della Hunties who live here in the Midlands. And the reason, of course, is we talked earlier with a lady who has travelled all the way from Australia to try and track down her family roots in County Offaly. And all she has to go on is a bit of a needle in a haystack. She knows that her great-grandfather, John Della Hunt, left this part of the world back in the 1850s. And she is very much convinced that there may be somebody who can connect her to her long-lost relatives. And if you are somebody who's done a little bit of history research, then brilliant. You may be able to help Diane, and we'll put you in touch with her. Diane Newcomb, née Della Hunt, is only in Ireland until the 20th of October, so less than a week to go. But her great-grandfather, John Della Hunt, was born on the 18th of March, 1852. So thank you to all the people who have sent forward different leads to be followed, and hopefully some of them bear fruit. It's coming up on 20 past 10. Brian Clunan is going to be here in a few minutes' time from Clunan's Hardware in Tullamore, answering DIY questions and, well, talking nonsense too.
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2: Brian Clunan is here from Clunan's Hardware in Tullamore until 11 o'clock. How are we?
20: We're wonderful, Will. Thanks very much. By the way, there is no soft D in the Irish language. I just heard him tell a lie into his phone to somebody that had corrected him on something. And I'm just thinking, I didn't watch, did you watch The Traitors at all?
2: I really don't like you anymore.
20: I didn't watch.
11: You are a traitor.
20: I didn't watch The Traitors. But my daughter is home and I couldn't see, I couldn't understand the concept or how that would be interesting. So anyway, we have been watching The Celebrity Traitors, and it occurred to me that you would make a great traitor. Like, it's just a natural trait that you would have. And then I was corrected and I was told, no, you wouldn't make a natural traitor.
21: Cain Faw.
20: Because a good traitor is likeable and trustable in the first place. So you fall down on the second part. The first part is to be able to look at someone in the eye and tell them a lie, as you just more or less demonstrated there by claiming something. Absolutely, I have to say, the way you said it so definitively. And then, of course, it turns out not true at all when I check it out.
21: Can I point out, you would be an excellent traitor.
20: I wouldn't have the I wouldn't be able to look someone in the eye and tell them a lie.
21: No, but you look great under a mask.
20: Very good.
11: There you go.
20: They don't wear masks.
21: They have the hood. And
20: yeah.
21: Point is, they can't see your face, which is a bonus. Shall we get down to beeswax?
20: Okay,
21: so,
20: go
21: first
20: on.
21: Question comes from Brenda.
20: Morning, Brenda.
21: Oh, God. I really hope this isn't true. She says, I see that Clunan's shop is already getting ready for Christmas.
20: We are starting. Yes. Now, in our defence, there's only four of us there.
21: She it says, I'm only putting up Halloween decorations. It's totally unseasonal. Shut it down.
20: I doubt she says that. Maybe she does. It's funny, this week alone, we had two ladies who came into the shop. No, last week, sorry. Last week, two ladies came into the shop and they both started by giving out, you know, what the hell are you doing putting up Christmas stuff and it's too early? And
21: dead right. Bah humbug.
20: And what did they do before they left?
21: Don't tell me they bought them.
20: They bought Christmas stuff.
21: Oh, no.
20: But anyway, that's not the intention. It takes us about a month. We're a small little shop. It takes us about a month. And if I do say so, we do a great job in it. So, but it takes about a month to do it.
21: Humble too.
20: Yeah, that's not me that does it. Tom does it all. Tom does all the hard work.
21: Anyway, the problem this lady has, the tape she used last year on the composite front door, she actually forgot to remove. So there's basically welded on glue from this time last year on her door. So she's wondering what would clean it off without doing damage to the door, because she wants to basically do the same thing again this year.
20: Right, but this time, yeah, be very careful when you're putting tape of any sort on painted surfaces. You do have to be very careful what you use. Like, if it's something, if you're painting, you should always try and use the blue. I don't know why it started, but the blue masking tape is a 14-day masking tape. Ordinary masking tape is only supposed to be left on for a maximum of 12 hours. The white tape, the blue one you can leave on much longer. But if you're sticking something like that, Halloween decorations, just be aware that the glue, like if you use duct tape for any longer than 3 or 4 days, it will leave a residue of sticky stuff behind that's quite difficult to take off. Funny enough, a great tape for sticking things that leaves no residue is silage tape. So silage tape is a wide black tape which is used for bales of silage. And of course, because it's sold to farmers in bulk, it's as cheap as chips. You'll buy a roll of silage tape for 3 or 4 euro. And it's a great thing to use for sticking things if you don't want. Like, you'd often see, I remember I used to do trade fairs, and in the hotels, you'd be sticking down, you'd be sticking a cable down to make sure no one tripped over it on the stand. Mm. And people used to always use duct tape. But the problem is, it can leave glue behind. Whereas if they used silage tape, it's a wider tape and it works really well and it won't leave any marks. But anyway,
21: take the glue. What do you use duct tape for?
20: Duct tape. Yeah, it's used because it's easy to tear. Now, I'm told, looking by the smirk in your face, it looks like you use it for 50 Shades of Grey sort of stuff, which doesn't surprise me somehow. But anyway, to take the sticky stuff off the door, you use sticky stuff remover, which is a spray on it. Well, there's various different sticky stuff removers, or sticker removers, but the best one is an aerosol tin. Yeah, it's just called sticky stuff remover. And it's a gel, so it stays in place. The problem with a lot of the liquid ones is, on an upright surface like this, like the composite door, it'll run down the door and it won't stay there long enough to work. This is a spray-on gel. But just because it's a composite door, always just spray a little bit on the inside of the hinge side of the door to make sure it doesn't affect the colour. So even though there's no glue there, spray it on, leave it 15 or 20 minutes, and then rub it off in the direction of the grain. So most composite doors will have a grain effect. So make sure you rub it in the direction of the grain, not across the grain, and you should be fine.
21: Okay, next listener is Jules, who says she cannot stand this lot and hates Mr. Clooney. Anyway, there have been a few large spiders in the house.
20: I noticed you read the real questions off the screen and the pretend questions off your phone.
21: Don't know what you're talking about. Few large spiders in the house.
20: Okay.
21: And two teenage daughters are utterly terrified of them. Any suggestions to get rid of the ones that are in and to prevent more from entering later? Like, spiders are going to come into your house, surely. Yeah, you cannot keep them out, all of them.
20: It's very hard to keep them all out as the weather gets cold. And, of course, it hasn't really got bitterly cold yet. And in fairness, look, if you have a phobia, you have a phobia, probably, you know, probably should try and get a little bit of help with it if it's really bad. And in fairness, the big spiders, it used to be spiders... Irish spiders weren't that big, but now there are big, big varieties, which in fairness look a little bit horrific. So the two things you can do, you can get a residual insecticidal spray. So probably the best known would be Insectrol, but there are things like Detlac and Doff do a residual spider spray, and all of these are designed that you spray it on a surface. If they crawl over it, they die. So you're doing, you know, windows, you're doing vents, you're doing across the bottom of the door, you're doing anywhere you think a spider can come in. If they crawl over it, they die. It lasts for 3 months. That should take care of the problem. The ones that are in, well, again, if you spray it where you think you know they are, like if they're hiding behind cupboards or whatever, if you spray any joint that's there, if they crawl over it, they die. Otherwise, the little bug bomb, which is a thing that gives out a vapor for 3 hours, but a bug bomb only does one room. You know, you don't light a bug bomb in the hall and it does the whole house. Mm. You light it in the hall, it does the hall. It doesn't do the whole house. But it does kill every insect, from spiders to fleas to flies to woodworm. Every insect that's in there will be dead. But it doesn't stop more from coming in.
21: We have a text from a concerned environmentalist.
20: Genuinely. I know. All right, great. Yeah. I thought from the spark in your face.
21: No. They want to know, why do you always want to kill spiders but perv on ants in the middle of the night?
20: Can't argue with that.
21: Now, our next question comes from Linda, who has a big candle held in a jar, and it burned for ages and ages, but there's a waxy white mark on the coffee table where the jar was sitting.
20: Oh, it's really not waxy, so it's just a heat mark.
21: It's a heat mark,
20: yeah,
21: exactly.
20: Yeah.
21: Now, she doesn't tell us what kind of coffee table it is.
20: Okay, so most times, depends on the... So if it's an old piece of furniture, it would have been... mostly would have been, if it's very old, it would have been French polished. It could be a polyurethane varnish. If it's a modern piece, the worry is if it's a modern piece, it could be an industrial lacquer. So if, you know, if there was a thousand of these tables all done at the same time in a factory, they probably used a lacquer, an industrial lacquer. And if it's an industrial lacquer, the next solution doesn't work. But for most surfaces, it works. And that is to get an appropriately coloured wood dye, so DYE, make sure it's oil based. A lot of wood dyes now are water based, and they don't work as well at all for this job. They don't work as well at all, generally, anyway. Yeah.
21: You're an expert on wood dye, but not hair dye, evidently.
20: Okay, correct. Yeah, no, I never used the hair dye for some reason. So what you do is you mix the wood dye and the and some raw linseed oil in equal amounts, and don't get hung up in the name of the timber. So we get people coming in and they're saying it's mahogany. Now mahogany is a very red wood, and I always say we have a board done up with wood dyes on it, and I don't have the names written where you can see it, because I don't want them fixated on the name of the timber. I want them to pick the colour that's the closest to the timber. So, and you could think of mahogany and you could end up using a walnut wood dye, or you could end up using a teak wood dye.
21: So the nature of the timber doesn't affect absorption or anything. It's exactly. simply colour matching.
20: Exactly.
21: Right.
20: Exactly. Well, well done, well. Well enunciated.
21: 20-something years, I'm bound to learn something.
20: So, just get... try it with a rag first. So you get a cotton rag, old t-shirt, it's perfect, and make a wad. So you bunch it in your hand and you make a wad at the base of your fist. So if you can imagine, you're going to rub this with the base of your fist, but instead there's going to be a piece of cotton there, and you pour the wood dye mix, the wood dye linseed oil, mix it onto the timber, and you rub in the direction of the grain, up and down really fast, and see, can you work out the stain? And if that doesn't work, you'll have to do the same thing again, but use 4-0 steel wool. And 4-0 steel wool, I think I brought in some to you years ago to let you feed, it's super fine. It doesn't feel like, people imagine steel wool is like a Brillo pad. This just feels like a wool jumper. It doesn't feel like it's the metal in it at all.
21: Mm. You wouldn't wear it.
20: You might. I've seen some of the stuff you wear. You could. You wouldn't be good at wearing a hair shirt, but you'd probably wear one of those. Just rub and rub until hopefully the stain is gone. And then the problem is going to be, if you had to use steel wool, it would be duller on that area. Mm. So you've got to wax the tabletop with some beeswax.
21: Got a question for Brian? Well, send it in on a voice note. See, I have to bribe people to talk to you, Clunan. €700 worth of firewood with thanks to Standish Sawmills, and you will find their stock at Lepp Castle near Roscrea and Birr, and it's open to the public to collect firewood with a trailer 6 days a week, or they will deliver here in the Midlands. So send that voice note via WhatsApp if you have a question for Brian. It's just gone 10:30.
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21: 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Castle Daly GAA Club holds its Monster Auction Sunday the 1st of November in Moat Community Hall. A fantastic family day is planned with a huge list of auction items such as furniture, electronics, gift vouchers, fuel. Doors open at 12, the auction starts at 1, and donations are most welcome. See Castle Daly GAA on Facebook to arrange collection of goods. Coralstown Kinnicad GAA hold their next Monster Drive-In Bingo this Sunday from 2 at the Kinnicad GAA grounds. Over €7,000 can be won, the jackpot is €2,000, and they have loads of spot prizes too. Bridge lessons for complete beginners come to the Midlands this autumn. A 10-week course finishes in December and January in Ballymahon, Lanesborough, Longford, Tullamore, Athlone and Mullingar. So whether you're completely new to bridge or you just want to build on the basics, this is a great opportunity to start in a friendly and welcoming environment. See cbai.ie or send a text to Joan on 087 142 8183. Rose and Alice GAA holds a Monster Auction Sunday the 25th of October, 1 o'clock at Rose and Alice Community Centre. Items include timber and fuel, old farmyard machinery, household items, with refreshments to be served all day. And for details, contact Mary on 086 319 3755. They also have a weekly bingo on Saturdays in the clubhouse with over €2,000 in prizes. Eyes down at 8 o'clock. And check out Rose and Alice GAA on Facebook. Quail Skull on Willan on the Ash Road in Mullingar holds an open morning Saturday from 10:30 until 12 noon, and parents and children are invited to have a look around the school and meet students and staff and parents. And finally, Buccaneers RFC holds its autumn fashion show on Sunday from 3 in the Radisson Blue Hotel Athlone, featuring the best of Athlone fashion, beauty and lifestyle. A Prosecco reception and fabulous prizes can be won. 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
21: Very appropriate sponsor, actually, considering you wear glasses, I wear contact lenses. Yes, yes. Absolutely. So, next query is from a listener who has sent an image of a table with faded marks on it. They're not sure what caused. They say only in a few spots and otherwise the table is perfect. Now, you've seen the image, so what are we looking at?
20: So, we're looking at an oak table with whited marks on it. It's either just a lot of use, so sometimes you'd see where, you know, all the school homework is done on one end of the table and therefore you get, a lot of wear at that end. And then there are various chemicals, like some soft drinks can be very corrosive. Things with vinegar in it, like mayonnaise, can be very, like vinegar is an acid. If you spill it and don't, if you wipe it on a table and don't wipe it off, wash it properly off, it actually etches the surface and discolors the surface. So I would say in this case, it's either try exactly what I said on the previous one, which was just an equal mix of, in this case, it's a medium oak. I know from the timber in that picture, it's a medium oak. So a small amount of medium oak oil-based wood dye and an equal amount of raw linseed oil, and mix them together, pour them on and rub them in with a soft cloth and plenty of friction. The way I was explained to me is you try and create a little bit of heat, friction heat with the rag and the oil. It works it in much better, and that's why you're going fast and furiously with this wad of material at the base of your fist. And if that doesn't work, what you're going to do is wipe everything, wash everything down with a bit of alcohol, the entire table, and give two or three coats of a wood stains. A wood stain is a coloured varnish. So it's a varnish with some medium oak colour in it. And just spot treat the stains until you've kind of matched them in as best you can. And then just give one coat to the entire table surface. So that'll get you a lot more uniformity. That if you just try and touch up just the little bits with a wood stain, you will definitely see the difference. But if you cover them in as best you can and then give one coat to the whole thing, you'll blend in everything together and it'll be fine. It'll look much better than it does now.
21: Next, Josephine in Road would like your recommendation. Best product, clean grout in the bathroom.
20: So it really depends what's on it. So if you have black mould on it, well, then you use one of the mould sprays, like say the Mould X or the HG Mould Killer. They contain chlorine. They're only used in the bath, in the shower cubicle and the bath. You can spray it on tiles. You can't spray it on an emulsioned wall because it can end up doing damage. You could take the colour out of emulsion paint. So that's really great. You just spray it on, leave it half an hour, hose it off, job gone. It's all just disappeared. Otherwise, if it's general grout cleaning, just to clean everything that builds up in the grout from lime to every bit of dirt that would come off your body, which would be fairly substantial. And then the problem is that it's continually wet in there. It holds the dirt very well. Then get there's two things you can get. You can get a ready-to-use grout cleaner, or you can get a concentrated one. Now, the concentrated one is much better. If you use the ready-to-use one, it's very handy because you can spray it, but they have to dilute it down. You can't put the stronger one into a spray. But what you can do is, what I do is I get the stronger one and I just pour it onto a nylon scouring pad, and just rub, and then wash it off with a bucket of water ready to rinse. And that does a fantastic job.
21: So Bernie and Burr has galvanised doors outside and is wondering if it's too late to paint them or should she be better waiting until spring?
20: Well, the two things paint doesn't like is frost and rain. And of course, at this time of the year. But having said that, this is an exceptional week. So what I would be saying to you is use the likes of the Super Deck or the Universal. Well, Super Deck, because it's water based, it's really quick. Actually, the other's quick drying as well. It's cellulose. So we'll just go with Super Deck for the moment. It's a water based paint, but it will grip to galvanize. Actually, I'm not sure. Use the Super Deck.
3: Pick one.
20: Sorry, use the Super Deck because it will stick to galvanize without the need for a primer. The Rust-Oleum one does need a primer. So,
21: by the way, what octave did I reach there?
20: It got fairly high, all right. So Super Deck is a paint that can be mixed in any colour you want and it will stick to galvanise, but it's dry in about an hour and a half. So once you don't get rain in the first 2 hours, you should be fine. And even if you get frost tonight, you will be fine as well. But as a rule, it's hard to get jobs done, you know, at this time of the year, because there's very few days that you don't get either rain or hard frost before the paint is cured. But this does seem to be an exceptional week, and the next week I think is fairly good as well.
21: Fingers crossed. Did the rodent guards for gutters ever come in? Did we have a conversation about that? Something to stop mice and rats going up the up into the drains and the gutters?
20: So you can get a little PVC. How would I call it? So it's a little bit like, you know, the crow guard that would go on the top of a chimney.
21: Yes.
20: So we'd normally suggest go for the Chinese hat type, which has a flat cap up on top and then a grid the whole way around. And they're in stainless steel and they last more or less forever. They last longer than everything else. But the traditional way of doing it would have been a crow guard. And a crow guard was a pointed thing with all these straight lines coming down from it.
21: Yes.
20: And there's a version of that in plastic that is designed to go at the top of the gutter. So the idea would be it pushes down. So you look at your gutter, you have a downpipe, you've got a gutter running along the top of the house, you have a downpipe that carries the water down. This goes at the top of the gutter and it just pushes into the little hole at the top of the downpipe. And the beauty now is that if you have debris, so if you're not using your, what do we call it, the hairy molly, you're not using the hairy molly to collect the debris in the gutter. It's one thing, it's very easy to clear a gutter, except you have to get up there and do it, and it's a horrible, disgusting job. But it can be very hard to clear a blocked downpipe because you can't get your hand down into it. And sometimes if you start pushing something down, you just impact it and compact it, and it becomes very difficult to remove. So the beauty of this is, goes at the top, no debris goes down, it doesn't get blocked and compacted and impact. But the other beauty is, if a mouse did run up the gutter, he can only get that far. He can't get through this mesh that's at the very top. And it's very easy to pop in, just measure the size of, it's usually 70 mil, measure the size of the hole, and this just pushes into it. And you'll get it in PVC, people who supply PVC gutters, PVC shops, and you're getting a lot of hardware and builders providers as well.
21: All right. In the next hour, Moneygall is heading into Barack Obama's next book. Also, the €4,000 question for Midlands farmers. And the state is going to help fulfill Alex Dunn's Formula 2 ambitions.
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1: Somaliland is a breakaway region that isn't widely recognised around the world, but you've got the most amazing people who are respectful, they're gentle, tolerant and kind, and they're really, their backs are to the wall, wondering what to do about climate change, and they've come up with some extraordinary ideas. Now, their rainy season is normally March and August. This year it failed to materialise, so the ground is even drier and more arid than it should be.
0: Shine a light on Midlands 103. 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
2: Paddy says, we have a nest of wasps in the garden hedge. Can't locate the nest. So any idea how I can get rid of them? Because I've already been stung.
3: Yeah, you see, they're very late this year because of the weather. So normally come October, they'd be completely gone. It's hard when they're in... So normally what you're doing is... They're almost certainly in a hole in the ground or in a hole in a piece of timber. Normally, for the other listeners that are listening, if you have a wasp nest... Now, look, they will be gone fairly soon once the weather gets really cold. But... if you have a wasp nest and you can see where they're going out through a hole in the wall, which is the usual thing, or the gutter or the fascia, you simply get the wasp nest powder and puff that in there 3 nights in a row. Or alternatively, if you look in your attic or look in your shed and you can lay your eyes on the nest, you can get the wasp nest foam and that wipes out the nest. In this case...
2: In the case of the powder, though, it sounds like you need a reasonable amount, because there's another text from Ollie,
3: okay,
2: who managed to get them last night, but okay, it really only just landed on the wings, and he's wondering, will that bring it back to the nest?
3: No, but what you're doing is you're trying to look at a passageway that they're passing through. So there'll be a hole in the wall where a cable comes out or a pipe comes out or a vent, something has split. So you're not trying to get it on the wasps. You're just trying to coat the passageway, that as they carry it through on their wings, on their feet, on their bodies, that they carry it into the nest.
2: Mm.
3: And it does work. I mean, we've...
2: So you contaminate the entrance.
3: Exactly.
2: And they transport it for you.
3: That's twice you've given very concise descriptions. That's, I'm impressed.
2: Strong coffee.
3: It must be very strong coffee. So in this case, I think the only thing I'd probably try is... If the hedge is, depending how big, if it was a small bush, it'd be fine, like a little ornamental bush. You could put in a bowl, with the bug bomb in it, and then throw a blanket over it and try and contain it in there. And you do that about an hour before it gets dark. So it gets dark now around 7:30, so you might do this at 6:30 or 6:00.
2: Mm.
3: And as they all return to the nest, they'll be passing through this vapour that will kill them.
2: Okay. Next query. Again, if you want to send a voice note, 083 30 10 103. That's the text and WhatsApp number. Gary says, I've done really well and caught 7 mice in just a few days, without any of the ladies of the house realising this. That's a critical detail.
3: It is, really.
2: So,
3: I'm surprised he used his own name.
2: I've only used traps, and I'm wondering, should I use poison as well? So obviously there may be more.
3: Yeah. Look, I personally prefer not to use poison in the house, because poison, when it works, leads to dead mice, which is obviously what you're trying to achieve. But the problem is... This, where do they die? Can you smell it? The warmer the house, the worse the smell. The warmer the house, the worse the smell, and the shorter it will be, but it still generally tends to be for about a week. And like, if it's in your sitting room, in your bedroom in particular, whatever about, I don't know, there's something about, just for me, the thought of sleeping in that room for you know, 6 hours or 7 hours with that smell there would just drive me balloobas.
2: Thought of your bedroom is unpleasant to begin with. Not an image we needed. Please continue.
3: So I would say just keep setting the traps. Probably when they're gone, plug in a pest repeller. Do look at the house. Look at all access points. So it's nearly always pipework. You know, the waste pipes coming out to the wall, the cables, a vent,

0: anywhere like that, that they can get in through the smallest, the tiniest space. By the way, I was reminded yesterday, was it yesterday? My daughter Joy is home from travelling, and she was in the shop just for a few minutes, and there was a man in the shop getting sandpaper, and Joy remembered a story that I'd completely forgotten about. And it was a lady came into the shop with a small piece of sandpaper, not much bigger than your phone or my phone. Mm. And she wanted more of the same. Not unusual. But the four corners had a little bit of sand left. You know, it was filled with white paint where she had sanded something down, but by God, had she gotten the value out of this. And whoever was looking after, but I won't say who it was, but he looked at the back of it and it said 80 grit on the back. So he went off and got, we buy the best sandpaper is the one in the roll. So it's a 50 meter roll. So we just get the 50 meter roll and we split into 1 meter lengths, and the customer comes in and they get 1 meter or 6 meters or whatever they want. So he comes back with a meter and he says, now that's €2. And she said, oh no, I just need that amount again. And he said, oh my God, that's very little. Now remember, he's been rubbing the corners to try and gauge the grit, because it was hard to see what was written on the back. And she said, oh yeah, no, I just use it for doing the hard skin on my feet.
1: Oh!
0: I'd say she doesn't realise how close she was to being vomited on.
1: Oh,
0: and we were all rubbing this to try and gauge the. Oh, that was sorry. It didn't say 100 grit. It gave a grade 3, which is not a rating we use. That was it. Yeah. And it was brought to me because I knew the difference. But we had all been rubbing this, thinking it was white paint. It's a horrible story, isn't it?
1: Thanks for sharing. We needed that, didn't we? Not. Okay. Next is Michelle in Moat, who says, sometime last week, the kind of plastic edging on the countertop caught in one of the kids' school bags and came off. My husband has been threatening to beat a few nails into it to put it back on. I think that would look dreadful. So I'm off to work because the kids are out of school. Oh, sorry, I'm off work because the kids are out of school today, and I've decided I'm going to glue it on while he's not here. But I'm absolutely no use at DIY. Brian, help me. You've 30 seconds, by the way.
0: Okay, it's the Formica edging. I suspect he doesn't intend to hammer nails in it at all. He just said that so that he wouldn't have the job, knowing that she would do it. So either contact or impact adhesive, or as we always say, two-pack epoxy glue, because you'll use that for other jobs. Just put it on and tape it on with masking tape. Leave it for a couple of hours, take it off again, and it'll be fine.
1: Simples.
0: It's very, very simple.
1: Excellent. Brian, thank you.
0: Thanks, Will.
1: Next Wednesday, 20 past 10, he shall be here. But if you need him in the meantime, you'll find him at Clunan's Hardware in Tullamore. David Hollywood is here after the news.
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5: It's 11 o'clock. Good morning. I'm Caoimhe Killeen. Strike action is causing widespread disruption across the Midlands. Nationally, there will be close to 2,000 picket lines at hospitals, schools, county councils, courts and more across the country throughout the day. Strikes began at midnight at local authority facilities. Patrick McGovern is the chair of Westmeath Local Government Branch. He says he and his colleagues are protesting reluctantly.
6: Today's action reflects a genuine belief that strong public services depend on adequately resourced workplaces. It needs sufficient staff and workers being properly supported and respected and listened to. We don't take this action lightly. No worker chooses to lose a day's pay. But the fact that we have so many members out here taking this step reflects the strength of feeling across the sector and the importance of the issues involved.
5: Courts across Laois, Offaly and Westmeath are closed today as a result of the nationwide strike action. This Mullingar Court Registrar says she's hopeful she won't have to return to the picket line next week.
7: We're out here because we're all feeling the cost of living crisis and we need something done about it. We will push on with it and come out again next week if we need to, but we are hopeful of talks resolving this.
5: Emergency services have attended the scene of a fire in Offaly. The incident at a former commercial premises in Tullamore occurred at around 8:30 yesterday evening and the blaze was brought under control. No injuries are being reported. There was minor damage done to the building. A foul play is not being considered by Gardaí. Around 600,000 people in Ukraine are without power after Russian drone and missile attacks overnight. Volodymyr Zelensky claims they hit crucial energy infrastructure in Kyiv and Kharkiv in violation of a ceasefire proposed by Donald Trump. The Ukrainian leader will visit Downing Street today for talks with the British Prime Minister. After the US President's diesel deal with Moscow, British Minister Josh McAllister says the UK will reiterate its support for Ukraine.
8: No one wants to be in a position where the US is such a big player, is making decisions that make the Ukrainian position that much more difficult. So what we want to do is support President Zelensky.
5: The two children who died in a house fire in Waterford City have been named. 12-year-old Callum and his 9-year-old brother Jaden died yesterday morning alongside their parents Philip and King English. Gardaí have launched a murder investigation into the incident which seriously injured two other children. Drug-related activity and drug debt intimidation are understood to be a central line of inquiry in the investigation. And finally, news for now, the Vatican's confirmed Pope Leo has been diagnosed with lung cancer. Test confirmed adenocarcinoma after the pontiff underwent surgery in Rome. He's revealed on the weekend that doctors found a small nodule which needed an operation. Sky's Amelia Harper says there were no complications.
9: We're told there was concern ahead of the surgery that this tissue could turn out to be cancerous, and surgeons actually removed the lower lobe of his right lung to ensure that the entirety of this tissue had been removed.
5: It's 3 minutes past 11.
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5: Starting with Gaelic Games, former Offaly joint manager Mickey Harris has been ratified as the new manager of Kilcoo. Harris was most recently joint manager of the Fayetteville County's senior footballers alongside Declan Kelly, but stepped down in July. Kilcoo have won 7 out of the last 8 Down senior football championships. In soccer, the Republic of Ireland will face Poland for a place in next year's World Cup in Brazil. Carla Ward's side eased past Kazakhstan in their playoff semi-final last night, winning 12-0 on aggregate. The girls in green missed out on qualifying for the 2025 Euros after a playoff defeat to Wales. And in rugby, Cardiff will host the first ever game for the British and Irish Lions women's team next year. Joe Yap's side will take on France at the Principality Stadium on the 27th of August. They begin their inaugural tour of New Zealand on the 4th of September, with 3 tests scheduled against the Black Ferns. Sports updates on Midlands 103. 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The perfect spot for lunch, dinner, or a night out with friends. Book today on darkhorseathlone.ie.
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5: Cloudy today, but generally dry and mild with just a few light patches of light rain or drizzle. It will be rather windy, however, with highest temperatures of 15 to 17 degrees. Right now in Glasson, it's 13 degrees. Midlands weather with Mullingar Autos Volkswagen. 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

0: Hello and good morning. Apologies for a slight interference there. Moneygall's going back into Barack Obama's next book. The government says it always has farmers' backs, but what are farmers in the Midland saying? Alex Dunn is getting Sport Ireland funding, and female entrepreneurs and budding businesswomen from across the Midlands are heading to Westmead this week for this year's National Women's Enterprise Day. If you want to get in touch regarding anything we're talking about this morning, you can text me and WhatsApp me on 083 3010 103, or you can phone us on 0818 300 103, or indeed leave us a voice note. A voice note of the week is going to pick up €700 worth of kiln-dried hardwood firewood. That's courtesy of Standard Sawmills near Roscrea and Birr. All you need to do is send us in your voice note on any of your perspectives regarding our stories today. First this morning, former US President Barack Obama has been awarded an honorary doctorate by Queen's University Belfast. He was attending a special ceremony yesterday. He praised Northern Ireland's progress since the Good Friday Agreement and is urging young people to continue building a peaceful future. And President Obama's awfully cousin, a few times removed, was there. Henry Healy, very good morning to you.
1: Morning, Dave. How are things?
0: I'm very well, thanks very much. So you were in Belfast for the ceremony. How did you get on? Did you get a chance to talk to the former US President?
1: I did, yeah. We had a brief meeting before he went on stage in the O2, where he spoke to a full house of his vision and his opinions on current affairs, both globally and back in the United States.
0: Wow. Okay. What did you guys have to say to each other in that brief chat then?
1: Well, as you alluded to, the president has indicated in volume two of his presidential memoirs that he told us that he has Moneygall will feature in the book, and he didn't give too much away, but he said he's a couple of months off finishing it, but he assured me I'd get a copy as soon as it was done. So we did ask as well, had he any intentions to return to Moneygall, and the indications were positive, but like a good politician, he didn't give a firm date or a concrete assurance that it was definitely happening anytime soon, but he did indicate he'd love to return again.
0: Here we are in 2026 talking about that visit to Moneygall. Its legacy is quite remarkable, considering it kind of happened in the blink of an eye, but it's obviously been something that has left a positive mark on Barack Obama's memory.
1: Yeah, like, and I know from that day, like, and it was a very short visit. It was always penciled in for 45 minutes. He stayed over an hour and a half with us that day, and but I think he found it quite emotional. When I remember being with him in his ancestral home, and he found in his foot on the floor, and he got quite emotional and saying his grandfather left from here. Like, he was able to relate it to somebody that knew the person who left. And to be fair to him, he has maintained contact and invited myself and Ollie Hayes over every year afterwards to the White House for the St. Patrick's Day celebration. So that won him over, because he didn't forget us.
0: No, it's and it's understandable as well. I mean, I suppose, Henry, it's something that we here at home probably can't quite get the perspective of, to have his ethnic background, to have his mixed race heritage, and to be able to draw a line directly from one country on the other side of the Atlantic Ocean all the way over to Hawaii, back to Chicago, and to Washington as he was the US president. It's remarkable how small and big the world is all at the same time.
1: Yeah, like the separation between us all now, it's down to about two. But like it is for those, and I would have been one of those skeptics probably in it as well many years ago when people would come back and be tracing their roots. But it is really an emotional experience for many people who know that, I suppose, like, America has been celebrating 250 years of independence, a relatively new country, that people had struggles and those struggles were passed down and shared in memories. And I suppose that's why the Irish are still such a strong diaspora over in the United States. And when you're in politics, it never does you any harm to highlight those Irish roots either. And obviously we as a nation too embrace it, because we'll say the Irish government have launched the Irish President's Trail. It's important for it's a island-wide initiative, which will see Moneygall included in a trail to celebrate Ireland's connections to the office of US President.
0: Yeah, it is remarkable and unique, the sheer quantity of presidents and the clear connections that they've had to Ireland. Let's fast forward to the events in Belfast yesterday. This honorary degree that was conferred upon him by the Belfast Queen's University in Belfast. I imagine he was very appreciative of the gesture when he stood up to make a speech.
1: Yeah, and again, he was no different. I suppose when he received the freedom of Dublin last year, he was more he was very appreciative, but he also highlighted he knew the perks that came with such things. He was saying he had free access to the library and free access to the bar with his honorary doctorate as well. So, as you mentioned, like he did, and again in his discussion last night in the O2, he also brought up the fact that he received it and congratulated Northern Ireland on the progress that have been made, and alluded, I suppose, in roundabout ways of how the success of Northern Ireland could possibly be replicated in the likes of Israel and Palestine in the conflict there in the Gaza. But he also indicated that one time he had a lot more hope than he does now for successes there in that conflict, but he continues to remain hopeful.
0: Yeah, that's actually what I wanted to drill into that with you, because he was ultimately the hope candidate when it came to his election as US president. It sounds to me that events since he left the office in terms of conflict in foreign lands across the world and back in the United States, there's so much political instability. Do you think he's lost the hope that he came into global politics with?
1: No, and he very much re-emphasized last night that he continues to have hope, and it's very much something that he firmly believes in and will continue to advocate for, because if we don't have hope, we have nothing to look forward to. And I suppose again he was highlighting the fact that maybe we've taken things for granted, that the stability that came after World War II and the founding of the United Nations, the IMF, the World Bank, things like that brought stability, and we just became a little bit complacent. So he continues to be hopeful, and he's encouraging people. He gave an example of Indianapolis, where communities do continue, when they see wrong and injustice, will continue to stand up and speak out. And he says that continues to give him hope, because when we see wrong, we will stand up. But he says we just need to probably organize ourselves a little bit more. And I suppose, and again, he alluded to the influence of bots and the mistruths that we're subjected to in social media and I suppose the fake news there's so much information, and the algorithms are really feeding into people's beliefs and continuing to feed that narrative maybe of negativity and distrust in journalism, in politics, when there is so much good going on around the world that we're constantly focusing on the negatives. And he does believe that there is it'll take time, but the pendulum will shift again.
0: Yeah, it's a case, by the sounds of it, that we could all do well to pull our heads out of our phones and actually focus and address and understand the faces in front of us on a day-to-day basis. Henry, just in case anyone isn't up to speed with the connection, talk us through how you found out that you were related to Barack Obama.
1: Well, it was accidental in one sense, because a guy by the name of Roger Carney over in Ohio would have reached out to my uncle, and they would have established a family connection and built the family tree. And sure, it probably sat there for maybe 10 years or so, until it came out that Fulmus Carney had emigrated from Moneygall in 1850, and it was Carney that the connection between us and the family in Ohio was. And it was a genealogist by the name of Megan Smoleniak who initiated all the research with Ancestry.com on President Obama's ancestry, and she confirmed that it, we could add another branch to our tree, which included President Obama. So it was, I think it had my uncle and this Roger Carney over in Ohio never connected or established any familial links, we never would have realized the connection to our family in Moneygall. But there are other cousins in other parts of North Tip and Kilkenny as well that have connections as well.
0: Yeah, well, it got the ball rolling on a remarkable story with the latest turn Henry's been talking us through this morning. Henry, we look forward to reading about Moneygall in Barack Obama's next book. We really appreciate you taking the call this morning.
1: No problem. Thanks very much.
0: Henry, from Moneygall, the eighth cousin of the former US President Barack Obama, chatting to him in Belfast before he spoke to a packed out O2 arena with the journalist Susan McKay along all things global issues and so on, but he was conferred an honorary doctorate by the Queen's University of Belfast. Next, we're talking about whether or not government funding is sufficient for farmers to make ends meet. We'll get the perspective of both sides next.
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3: The cost of fertiliser in this country has gone through the roof over the course of the last number of months. To that end, the European Union has brought in the Fertiliser Exceptional Aid Package. It's going to mean €15 million in European funding for Ireland. Now, that's been topped up by the state to the maximum amount allowable for each member nation of 200%, or €30 million. So €46 million all in when it comes to supporting those needing to secure or manage fertiliser costs in this country. And the government says that it's got farmers' backs when it comes to the cost of doing business, as Longford Westmeath TD for Fine Gael Micheál Cárraghi has been telling Midlands 103's Caoimhe Colleen.
4: Look, I think something that was highlighted post the blockade, where there was a significant amount of funding was unspent or unclaimed within the budget that was there. You know, we received, you know, a lot of people, you know, this was raising us to make sure that that funding was kept within the agricultural sector. And that's something that has been made sure was provided by, you know, Minister Hayden, over €77 million in support, both in agriculture and the marine. And as I said, these are to help with the rise in fertiliser, fuel and particular energy costs as well. And it's expected that these payments will be received, you know, before the end of the year, subject to the application process and having all the various documentation, etc., that's needed to be able to draw down. So it's a significant amount of money being provided in areas where, you know, supports were highlighted to us by the farm organisations that were needed.
5: And I suppose the fertiliser scheme, that will have a budget of just over €46 million in itself, which is, I suppose, would that amount go far enough to cover those costs?
4: The plan is that it will. I know it's a significant amount of money that had to be found, you know, to make sure that we can, you know, support people in the agricultural sector. And as I say, we've never been found wanting before when you know, supports were being highlighted that they were needed. So as I said, that's the initial funding, and we'll see how the scheme works out, and the number of people that put in applications, and as I say, put in all the documentation that is required to make a person eligible to draw down on that payment. So as I say, I believe it'll be sufficient monies.
5: And of course, the fuel support scheme, I think you touched on it there, obviously continuing on from the blockades that happened in April. Obviously, farmers were, and other groups were, expressing concerns, I think, prior to last week's budget announcement, that, you know, if measures are not put in place, then we'll have to look at further protests and stuff. Do you think that, I suppose, using the underspend of €62 million, will that be, I suppose, enough to prevent any further blockades for the moment? Do you think the farmers will be kind of, and other groups as well, will be satisfied with the amounts that are being discussed in government at the moment?
4: Well, first of all, the support isn't being put in place by brigades. I don't think brigades should ever have taken place. I have no problem with anyone, you know, highlighting or demonstrating or coming up to the streets outside Leinster House to highlight a need for support. I think the brigades were damaging to our economy, so I wouldn't agree with them. But you know, these supports, it was highlighted, you know, that this support was needed. The €100 million was put in place. You know, not the full amount of that was drawn down, as you mentioned, and €60 million was still there. So I think it was important that that money didn't go back into the general exchequer and was ring fenced for further supports within agriculture. And as I say, the costs of fuel have continued to rise and stayed high, so it was important that funding was there in place to extend the period where, you know, farmers will be able to claim you know, some amount of money towards the high costs that they've had all year.
5: And I suppose then, Deputy Carrigy, moving on slightly, obviously, as you know, the Irish presidency over the weekend was putting forward its own proposals as such, and the Irish Farmers Association were saying that a proposed budget that was put forth there on Saturday in terms of Irish farming from that perspective is let down, in the sense of the original commission proposal said it would be cut by 22%. That will mean a 24% cut to Irish farmers. And the IFA president saying, well, that proposal doesn't actually improve this at all. It's a letdown for Irish and EU farmers. And they feel that the government is not, you know, delivering for them at the moment. Suppose, as the DD and the government, what would be, I suppose, your own response to that in terms of what the government, or indeed the Irish presidency, is trying to kind of do to alleviate that?
4: I look at the thing, our job is to maximise the maximum amount of fund that we can get from the EU budget to support Irish farmers. That's what we plan to do, and we're going to use our presidency to try and maximise that. So look, I have every confidence in Minister Hayden in securing the best budget possible for Irish agriculture, you know, in over the years ahead.
5: I suppose the Irish presidency, though, I understand, is only kind of here until December, then, you know, moves on to the next country. So if any changes have to be made from the Irish side, it'll have to be done, you know, by Christmas and such, which is a tight time frame.
6: That's right. And look, I think, as I said, the negotiation period is still over 2.5 months to go. So I have every confidence that we will get a better deal on the table, as I said, for Irish agriculture.
3: Every confidence that the government will get a better deal on the table for Irish agriculture. Micheál Carrigy, Longford West Meath TD for Fine Gael, speaking to Midlands 103's Caoimhe Killeen. Now, we were speaking to the deputy before we found out the Department of Agriculture has announced that it will be late with payments in both BIS and CRIS payments. So that's the basic income support for sustainability, and the payment that's known as the complementary redistributive income support for sustainability scheme. There's widespread annoyance regarding this delay. The IFA has said so. MOCRA has said it's slamming the delay and wants it resolved immediately. We're joined this morning by Joe Daly. He is the chair of Offaly IFA from Clohan. Joe, thanks very much for taking our call today.
7: Good morning, David. Thank you. Thanks for having me on.
3: I suppose we should address the news of the day first and foremost. Then we may go back to the deputy's comments in terms of the government having your backs as farmers. The Department of Agriculture payments being delayed for 11 days. Your president, Francie Gorman, says that the news was a complete bombshell beyond belief and totally unacceptable. What's your reaction?
7: It's totally unacceptable. This news only broke late yesterday evening, and the blame is on the public service strike today. So we have a one-day strike which is going to delay payments by 11 days. It's hard to fathom how that is possible. Back in August, when the drought was on, IFA were looking for, say, supports for cash flow, and one of the asks were to bring the payments forward into September. So now, instead of having the payments early, we're actually being delayed from the 14th of September to maybe the 14th of October to the 27th of October. And it's totally unacceptable. No other sector in society would stand for payments being delayed in this manner. It's totally unacceptable.
3: Joe, talk us through the practical challenges of facing these delays in terms of how farms are managed and budgeted for.
7: Yeah, well, lots of farmers, say, would have their payment structure, repayments on machines, falling in mid-October to meet the time when they're going to get their payments. Also, they would be working maybe on merchant credit for the purchase of feed, fertilizer, etc., which merchants are looking for their payments. And that would be a time of the year where merchants would expect farmers to be getting some money into their bank accounts and be able to pay their bills. And we're in a year, like as the previous item was talking about, we're in hyperinflation, and people are talking about inflation in the economy between maybe 4% and 6%, but farmers are dealing with inflation of maybe up to 60% in terms of their core inputs.
3: Okay, yeah, this 11-day delay in these payments, obviously really poorly timed, especially considering we had you on this morning to talk about whether or not you thought the government was appropriately supporting farmers. Does today or the events of the last 24 hours change your perspective, or had you had a perspective that hasn't been changed in relation to that?
7: Well, I suppose we always try to work with government, and we have been lobbying, say, ongoing on the cap negotiations. And like, there was an announcement on Saturday which again was disappointing. We thought, say, the Irish government, there is a cut to the cap budget, and we thought that the presidency of the EU being held by Ireland was going to be positive from the point of view that a country where agriculture is important in the economy would maybe defend agriculture. But we're seeing no improvement. We're actually seeing a disimprovement with the proposals that were announced Saturday on what was being announced by the EU, say, at the beginning of the year. So the situation is actually worse. It's way worse.
3: Micheál Carraghy was saying to Caoimhe there that he's confident a better deal will be put on the table. Are you confident the government can get a better deal at this point?
7: We haven't much confidence now, to be honest. We were hearing, we lobbied hard at the Plowing Championships, and the Plowing was in Scraggan in Tullamore, and we had the Taoiseach, the Minister for Agriculture, the Taoiseach, Jack Chambers, the Minister for Finance. We had the Commissioner, Commissioner Hansen at the Plowing, and they were all saying, wait, and it will be better, and it'll look better. But we can't wait. We need to know. Businesses have to plan. And like, we're looking at cuts. Like, if you take the counties that we're dealing with, the three counties, Leash, Offaly and Westmeath, like, there's almost €9 million being lost to farmers in each of those counties each year for the next 7 years. Mm. And that equates to roughly 100 jobs in each county. If there was an announcement in the Midlands that there was going to be a loss of 300 jobs, that would be a significant piece of news. Or if there was an announcement that there was going to be 300 jobs created. This is the indigenous industry in the county where the jobs are going to be lost in the agribusinesses, on the farms, in the farm machinery trades, in the hardware stores. Like, and these are figures that UCD would have based on, take that amount of money out of the economy and you're going to lose X number of jobs. They're talking about 11 jobs per million euro that's taken out of the economy. Mm. And that is very significant. Like, in County Offaly, €9 million lost per year, 100 jobs lost per year. So over 7 years, that's 700 jobs. And they mightn't be very visible. It's not like a factory closing in Tullamore or in Borr. It's very invisible. But it's very important for our industry in rural Offaly. I'm living here in Clohan. We've no big industry. We have farmers who farm. We have a hardware store and farm business in the village. And we have other machinery business, and their farm machinery business, and they're all dependent on the farmers coming in with the ability to spend money and to keep their doors open.
3: Yeah. Joe, we are part of the European Union and have benefited greatly from it. And obviously the CAP funding has proven to be the single most important support for farmers over the course of a number of years. And is it not the case that the government's hands are tied when other member states are facing the spectre of conflict in the east of the continent, and they want to spend their money on tanks rather than tractors? It's very hard for the government then to turn that particular boat around when it comes to funding European members evenly across all member states.
7: I don't disagree with that, David, but the budget in the EU is actually increasing, so there has been an increase to account for that defence of the eastern flank of the EU. But a 25% cut to the CAP budget, we're talking about security. Security isn't all about guns and tanks. There is also an element of food security. If we go back to where the EU started and why CAP was formed, it was to make sure that there would not be hunger or famine on the continent of Europe. And this is being totally eroded now. And like, we're looking at, we hear on news items like your own and on national media where food inflation is going up. The CAP was put in place to reduce the cost of food for the consumer. It's not about grants to farmers. It's about protecting consumers and putting support there in order to keep the price of food at a reasonable cost. And we have the crisis, say, around fertilizer and fuel, which is driving food prices. But if if we think we're at the end of it, we certainly are not. This inflation is going to continue. And like, the only way that the EU, or the only mechanism to have to control that inflation, is to support farmers through a well-funded cap.
3: Yeah. The government is saying that in relation to the cost of fertilizer, they have provided the maximum allowable national top-up of the EU funding for Ireland, which is 15 million. They're offering another 200% on top of that, of 30 million. So are you satisfied with the action they've taken in terms of the fertilizer aid package? And more broadly speaking, like, is that going to be enough to help farmers get through the crisis in terms of the price of fertilizer?
7: Yeah, well, it's to be welcomed. They are maximizing the funding. It's 200% on top of what the EU put in. It's going to work out at around €34 a ton per ton of fertilizer. And if we look at fertilizer prices, where they have gone, they've probably risen by 55% from January 2026. Mm. So €34 is a very small contribution to that increase. Farmers are still carrying the massive cost of fertilizer on farms. So fertilizer, maybe that was costing €300 a ton back in January, is now costing €500, €550 a ton.
3: Okay, to finish up, if the cap fund is, you know, 20-25% short of what it has been historically, would you be calling on the government to do what it can to actually make up that shortfall in terms of taxpayers' money support?
7: Well, sure. Essentially, Ireland are net contributors to the EU budget.
3: Sure.
7: So we are contributing to the budget anyhow. We are contributing to the cap and to the funds and to the defence of Eastern Europe. Why not support farmers in terms of providing food security? And like, we're very much in a space where food security is as big an issue as military security.
3: Joe, there's a lot of big questions floating around regarding the future of Irish farming. We really appreciate you tackling those with us today.
7: Thank you, David. Thanks for the time.
3: Chair of Offaly branch of the Irish Farmers Association, Joe Daly, talking to us from Clohan this morning as the payments from the Department of Agriculture, the BIS and CRIS payments, are going to be 11 days late. Apparently strike action taking place today is behind that. Farmers extremely unhappy with that detail, standalone, regardless of fertiliser supports, etc. Okay, next. Taxpayers' money is going to Alex Dunn to help fund his dream of making it to Formula One.
2: 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The countdown is on. The excitement is building for the Midlands 103 Hospitality Awards 2026. All submissions have now been sent to our judging panel, and the task of recognising the very best in Midlands hospitality is officially underway. From outstanding food and exceptional service to the people and places that make our region so special, we can't wait to celebrate the incredible talent across the Midlands. Ticket announcements are coming soon. November 9th, Midlands Park Hotel. Stay tuned to Midlands 103 and our social media channels for all the latest updates. 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
3: And when you have your say, you're going to put yourself in with the chance to win €700 worth of kiln-dried hardwood firewood from Standish Sawmills in Rosscrea/Birr. To be in with the chance to win, 083 3010 103. Good morning, David. That's shocking. The farmers' payments are being delayed. This is the livelihood that's involved. And Teresa Russell from Mullingar also says she's delighted for Barack Obama receiving his doctorate from Belfast University. He is the only American president that I could relate to. Could you relate to Barack Obama? Have you been able to relate to other presidents better? Give us a shout on 083 3010 103. Voice notes as well, and we might be able to get your voice into the conversation this morning before we wrap heading into the afternoon. Next on the programme, we're turning our attention to the world of motorsport. An Offaly TD says F2 driver Alex Dunn is more than deserving of state funding. The Clonbillogue racer is competing for this year's Formula 2 World Championship and became the first driver from Ireland to win an F2 race last year. Fianna Fáil's Tony McCormick believes he delivers more than enough value for the €30,000 grant money coming his way, while a race seat on the F2 grid costs between 2 and 3 million euro. Yeah. How insane is that? 2 to 3 million euro to race around for a year in F2. Tony McCormick has been telling me that the Sports Ireland funding can help.
10: Alex Dunn is a fantastic young prospect in Formula 2, and we'd love to see him make that transition from Formula 2 to Formula 1. And I'm absolutely delighted that €30,000 in government funding has been secured for Alex. And I've been working with Minister Charlie McConnell for this over the past year and the Department of Sport. First of all, I suppose we have to recognise that the huge sponsorship that's gone in there through Condren Concrete and John Condren, who came to me, first of all, to talk to me about the fact that Alex was getting no funding at all from Sports Ireland. And if you think about it, we have funding in place for all our athletes that are, say, training for Olympics or for other world championships in different sports, but there was nothing there for motorsport in that particular field for Formula 2. And everybody looking at Formula 2 would say that, look, you get into that, you're in a big sponsorship circle, you're being paid a fortune, but it's not the case with Formula 2, and only for the likes of John Condren and other sponsors that look after Alex, it wouldn't be possible for him to participate, because he has to be able to find his own money to be able to get a seat. Alex, as you know yourself, is 20 years of age and is a very, very young man, and we're hoping that with the funding that we have given him, and also the sponsorship that he has obtained already himself, that this will help him in his quest to get a Formula One seat. Now, Formula One seat is not easy to attain. It's very, very hard. But Alex has shown the potential over, I suppose, the last number of years in his career by winning, a number of different competitions on his way up the line. So he would have won, like, say, go-karting in 2019, international go-karting, and then in 2022 he would have won the British Formula 4 by winning 11 races. And in 2022 also, he was runner-up in the Italian Formula 4. So you can see the potential, and it's gaining momentum as it's going along. 2023, he was runner-up in the Great Britain Formula 3 Championship. Then in 2024, he competed in Formula 4. 2025, we're all familiar of what happened last year. It was his first season in Formula 2. He finished fifth. He had some very, very good races. He had some that he was unlucky with, where he got penalties. And it moved him down the pecking order. So this year, 2026, he's actually in a position now to challenge for a win in the overall competition.
3: That's right. He's just 18 points shy of the lead of the championship by Rafa Camara with Nicholas Sollov.
10: Right.
3: The three of them are going to be competing all the way through to the final round. Tony, €30,000, like, we are talking about a reality where competing at this level runs into the millions, so the government isn't really putting up much money at all then.
10: Well, I suppose, look here, we have the government funding, and I suppose it's been set up quite a while ago now to support our athletes. Because at the end of the day, if we look at our athletes, if we look at the likes of Shane Lowry, who was another great ambassador for Offaly and for the country, and we look at him participating right across the world, you know, for everybody in the country to see Shane do well, it gives them a pep in their step the next day as they're going to work. But for people here in Offaly, it's hugely important that €30,000 funding goes into this particular young man. Considering the where he is standing at the moment in world motorsport. We all know the benefits of having somebody like that there. As I said to you, an ambassador for the country and an ambassador for Offaly. We remember Eddie Irvine competing in Formula One wearing the Shamrock and the Fáilte Éireann logo on his helmet and also on the car. Again, huge for the country and huge for tourism. There's no reason why Alex can't do that. And by our little injection of €30,000 might seem not an awful lot of money. It could be the difference of making life a bit easier for the young man when he's looking to travel to these different events.
3: Yeah, I suppose it can cover flights and accommodation and these kinds of details.
10: And you know, and the largest amount of money that we give to any athlete anywhere in the country is €40,000.
3: Okay.
10: So it's not very far off that either.
3: Okay.
10: And if we look at it, if we think about what people are being paid in the economy, the minimum wage is 30,000, will be just over €30,000 this year. So it's not a small amount of money. I think it's a quite significant amount of money to be given to a young man to help him on his way, on his journey to becoming, at some stage, a Formula One driver and who knows, maybe even a world champion.
3: Yeah, well, that's certainly the hope of everyone who follows his career. When we look at the question of funding for Alex Dunn, it took quite a lot of sorting out, Tony. As you alluded to there, John Condren has been pushing for this to take place since he has invested the lion's share of Alex Dunn's support in the last couple of years. And it's only now that government funding has been agreed upon. What were the obstacles in relation to Motorsport Ireland and Sport Ireland and the Department of Sport? Because there was quite a lot of back and forth.
10: Yeah, there was. And I suppose what we're looking at here is that you have a very, very strict criteria to, number one, what sports are involved in funding from Sports Ireland, but also then how that funding is distributed. And in the case of Formula 2, it's something that was new. It was never on the cards before. We never had somebody participating in it before. So therefore, a lot of work had to be done behind the scenes to actually get it accredited to be allowed to be funded. So that work went on behind the scenes, as I say, with the Department of Sport, and myself and Charlie McConnell did a lot of work there with the Department of Sport through Sports Ireland, but also then Motorsport Ireland. And I was lucky enough to be able to get the information here about 3 weeks ago that Alex had received his funding from Motorsport Ireland for the year of 2026. As I said already, Alex is a young man that deserves this funding, and I'm looking forward to looking and seeing his career progress over the next few championship weekends, one of which will be in Qatar, the other one will be Abu Dhabi, that's November the 27th to the 29th, and also in Abu Dhabi in the 4th of December to the 6th of December. There'll be a couple of races in each of those weekends that will carry points. And if we see his season, how it's progressed, started off slowly, but it's got very, very good in the last number of competition weekends. We'll be hoping that he will bridge that gap of only 18 points and bring the championship home for himself, also for Offaly and for Ireland.
3: Yeah, well, he had a remarkable outing in Baku in Azerbaijan last time out, winning the one of the feature races, finishing on the podium in the sprint race, and generally reeling in that huge gap that existed between him and the front runners. So it looks likely he's going to be at the sharp end for the last two race weekends, which is something to look forward to. Just to put it into context, Tony, while we're talking about Alex Dunn and his value to the question of Irish culture, tourism, sport, all that type of thing as an ambassador. Shane Lowry, we know, really moves the dial in a lot of ways. I see buses pull up to the Esker Hills golf course for golfing tours from America all the time. He's in the top 50 of golfers on the planet, and he has been for years. And that's essentially what we're talking about regarding Alex Dunn. Formula One could be the top 20 drivers in the world. You've got Formula Two, which have ultimately the next 30, and he's nearly top of the pile there. It's really, really rare to have someone operating at that level from a country like Ireland.
10: Yeah, look, Ireland is a sports mad country, and Offaly is without doubt probably one of the best supported counties in GAA. That just tells you a story, and we really support our Offaly athletes, whether that be Shane Lowry, Grainne Walsh, Alex Dunn, whoever it is competing on an international stage, and I remember one stage having a friend of mine over from Scotland, and it's not today or yesterday, but we went to a GA match at about 4 o'clock on a Saturday afternoon, And we then went back to a bar to watch Ireland compete in a European Championship game. And then the talk around the bar was, how did Jordan do in the grid today? And then the other talk was, and how was Pádraig Carrington getting on in the golf? So it just goes to show you that we're not just dedicated to one sport. When we have an Irish person competing in any sport, we're really up for it and we really get interested. And I can see this happening with Alex Dunn. As you said yourself, he's nearly top of the pile in the second 30 racing drivers in the world. I don't see any reason why he won't make it to Formula One. And when he does, as I said earlier, I really hope and I can see he has the potential to be a world champion, somebody who will carry the flag for Ireland, but also carry the flag for Offaly. And that means a huge amount to Offaly people, not only here in Ireland, but right across the world.
3: Yeah, so as things stand, the Formula 2 season is set to resume at the end of November in Qatar and then followed up with a season finishing outing at the Yas Marina Circuit in the UAE on the 4th, 5th and 6th of December. And it's at that point we'll know whether or not Alex Dunn is a Formula 2 world champion. But what we do know is he's getting sport funding from Sport Ireland. That's taxpayers' money, €30,000, which will ultimately help him get around the world. Yeah. I mean, I say those two rounds are taking place in Qatar and the

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6: 083 30 10 103. That is the number if you want to be in with a chance of winning €700 worth of kiln-dried hardwood firewood from Standish Sawmills in Roscrea and Birr. Tomorrow, the Midlands Regional Event for National Women's Enterprise Day is being hosted at the Village Barn in Tyrrell's Pass. It's going to bring together some of the region's leading business women entrepreneurs and creative leaders for what is expected to be an inspiring morning focused on entrepreneurship, innovation, leadership and business growth. Denise Buckley from Sugar Plum Sweetery in Mullingar will be in attendance. She is a keynote speaker at the event and she is with us this morning. Denise, a very good morning to you.
7: Morning to you, David. How are you keeping?
6: Yeah, very well. Thanks very much. Talk us through tomorrow. You're looking forward to it. What are the kinds of issues and topics you're looking forward to getting your teeth sunk into?
7: Absolutely. So really looking forward to it. I think just this day brings kind of every year an opportunity for female entrepreneurs just to get together and talk about some of the challenges that we have in terms of business and all that stuff. And look, you can go into the rising costs and all that stuff that's challenging in business, but then also I think it's a real celebration as well to just get together and be able to just talk to a common group of people as well about what's going on, but also to understand and learn of how many amazing Irish businesses are out there, especially female-led ones.
6: As you just said there, there's obviously lots of challenges to doing business in this country in so many ways, and you could almost be negative when you come to these things in terms of sharing those problems, but by the same token, like the Sugar Plum Sweetery is a success story, and there's lots of women who have their own success story going to Tyrrell's Pass tomorrow. That must create a great atmosphere in the room and a great opportunity to share that sort of level of knowledge and intellect and creativity.
7: Absolutely, yeah. So, and I think one thing that I've learned as well from going to these events is there's actually so many great businesses out there that you haven't heard of. So I think that's where this event brings people together to just go, like, there's so many, like, based in Mullingar, there's ones that people are doing part-time as they're raising families as well that you wouldn't have heard of. So I think that's where it's a great opportunity to get together and to learn about them, and also to promote and support each other, because sometimes we don't always do that as well. So I think these events bring us together so we have that opportunity to do it.
6: Okay, from your own perspective then, in terms of what you want to bring to the event, what are you going to laser in on when you're speaking?
7: I suppose for me, I always think it's really important to be really honest. So business is not always easy. So, like, obviously, we have our own journey as well. And yes, we're obviously just in Blanchardstown today. We've opened a new store, so it's all great news for us. But you go through, you could have 2.5 years or 3 years of really challenging times. And also to make sure that you can stay in the game long enough to succeed as well. Because sometimes you run out of road very, very easily, especially with rising costs and if you're not keeping an eye on things. So

0: like our journey has been from everything from challenging to the start to actually now for things to, for the magic to be happening. So I think it's just to be honest and kind of to have a conversation about that and how we kind of worked to try and get overcome it, but then also that there's still always challenges and sometimes things look really shiny in when you're looking at things on social media, but that's always not always the case in the background as well, to just be honest and transparent about those things.
1: That's a really good point, actually, like the perspective that success doesn't need to mean growth. It can also mean survival through challenging times. And if you can actually kind of retool your own perspective when you're running a business to actually look at pride with the fact that you're still there, that customers are still getting to benefit from your product, and that you're creating the potential for growth in the future. Sometimes to sustain ourselves, that's the way we have to look at things.
0: Absolutely, and it is just about, like, the growth thing is one KPI, but profit is the essential one. That's how you can survive, and also things to just have honest conversations, to just talk about things like, are you actually paying yourself? Because you can do with all the will in the world and you can work as many hours as you can, but like at the end of the day you should have to be paying yourself. You could do it for a certain amount of time not to, but if you're not, like if you were a normal business, you would be getting paid, and you need to be mindful that that's part of an expense of the business that you need to be able to do, and then still be able to try and turn some sort of profit or a break-even point as well. Because if you're not doing that and you're not getting paid, like, you just have to make sure that you're making the right decisions, because of course it's going to affect you personally, and not only the business but also from a personal perspective as well.
1: The Village Barn in Tyrrell's Pass is the venue tomorrow. Denise Buckley of Wholesome Kitchen and Sugar Plum Sweetery in Mullingar, really appreciate your time this morning. Enjoy it.
0: Thank you so much.
1: That's Denise Buckley from the Sugars Plum Sweetery wrapping up today's programme. In lieu of one final item that we need to get to, this comes from Brenda in Tullamore, and let's have a hear as to what she had to say about this morning's programme.
2: Hey David, just a quick shout out there. It's great to hear that Alex Dunn is getting the recognition. Met him a couple of times, lovely young lad. Great ambassador for Ireland and for Clumbeloke. All the best to him in the future. Thanks, David.
1: Well, Brenda, you qualify for €700 worth of kiln dried hard firewood. You're into the draw, and the winner will be announced on Friday. Get in touch tomorrow morning, 083 3010 103, to see if you can be a qualifier for that prize as we get towards the end of the week. We are, however, at the end of the programme. Big thanks to Sinead Hubble and Liam White for putting it together for us. A massive thank you to you yourself. I appreciate you joining me. Carl James has the afternoon show after the news at 12 o'clock. Have a great day.

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4: It's 12 o'clock. Good afternoon. I'm Caoimhe Killeen. Strike action is causing widespread disruption across the Midlands. Nationally, there will be close to 2,000 picket lines at hospitals, schools, county councils, courts and more across the country throughout the day. Strikes began at midnight at local authority facilities. Patrick McGovern is the chair of Westmeath Local Government Branch. He says he and colleagues are protesting reluctantly.
5: Today's action reflects a genuine belief that strong public services depend on adequately resourced workplaces. It needs sufficient staff and workers being properly supported and respected and listened to. We don't take this action lightly. No worker chooses to lose a day's pay. But the fact that we have so many members out here taking this step reflects the strength of feeling across the sector and the importance of the issues involved.
4: Courts across Laois, Offaly and Westmeath are closed today as a result of the nationwide strike action. This Mullingar court registrar says she's hopeful she won't have to return to the picket line next week.
6: We're out here because we're all feeling the cost of living crisis and we need something done about it. We will push on with it and come out again next week if we need to, but we are hopeful of talks resolving this.
4: Emergency services have attended the scene of a fire in Offaly. The incident at a former commercial premises in Tullamore occurred at around half eight yesterday evening, and the blaze was brought under control. No injuries are being reported. There was minor damage done to the building, and foul play is not being considered by Gardaí. 600,000 people have been left without power in Ukraine following overnight Russian missile and drone strikes. President Volodymyr Zelensky says 39 ballistic missiles and more than 120 drones targeted energy infrastructure in Kyiv and Kharkiv. He's accusing Moscow of deliberately violating a ceasefire announced by Donald Trump, although neither Russia nor Ukraine has confirmed an agreement. Military analyst Sean Bell doesn't think President Zelensky will drive a wedge between Washington and the Kremlin.
7: President Trump clearly is trying to bring the war to an end, but unfortunately he keeps looking as if he's siding with the Russians here. With the midterm elections in a matter of weeks' time, he's trying to demonstrate these on top of the energy crisis, trying to stop Ukraine hitting Russian energy and therefore blaming Ukraine for the spike in energy prices, which of course has got nothing to do with that. It's all to do with his war in Iran.
4: EU and global elite leaders from business and government are in Dublin today to discuss the opportunities and challenges in relation to the development of artificial intelligence. The International AI Summit at the RDS is one of the flagship events under the Irish EU presidency. Opening the event, Taoiseach Micheál Martin explained why the issue is a priority.
8: Our decision to prioritise this event reflects the importance we attach to this moment in the development and deployment of AI. And the impressive assembly we have gathered here today, thought leaders, industry leaders, sectoral experts and exhibitors demonstrates the seriousness with which we are approaching what is happening.
4: And finally, news for now, 3/4 of motorists rate themselves as excellent drivers, but just 12% say it about other people on the road. A survey for the European Motor Show also found 84% admit to deliberately speeding when they're late. Almost 8 in 10 have shouted or sworn at another driver. 64% say they use their phones while driving. More than 70% reckon they can pass the driving test again tomorrow without additional preparation. It's 3 minutes past 12.
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4: Cloudy today, but generally dry and mild, with just a few patches of light rain or drizzle. It will be rather windy, with highest temperatures of 15 to 17 degrees. Right now on road, it's 15 degrees. 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

0: Midlands 103 playing you Florence Road. That is the new single 7563. Have you ever had a disaster at home or wherever? It could be DIY. It could be cooking a dinner for someone and it, you just burnt the hell out of it. Yesterday, by the way, was a thing called International Day of Failure. We do keep an eye on funny international days around here, or world days for something. International Day of Failure. I know my limits as regards DIY. I'll only do things very simple. You know those rails you can get with a stand on each end and a rail across the middle to hang clothes on if you're stuck for a wardrobe. I can put those together. Right, that's fairly handy. Without even looking at the instructions, you kind of know where the stuff goes. You know, that has to go in there, it's go across the top, has to connect to the two stands and the legs. You can kind of guess, so I can manage that. But after that, I don't try anything more complicated. But I did try something very complicated when I was a young fella towards the end of secondary school. It could be the last year, kind of leaving surgery around that time. I tried to plaster the garden wall at home in Mayo. Things were a little uneven, and then the challenge became making sure the plaster, the actual cement, would stick to the wall. And I can tell you this, you wouldn't want to shine a light on it. You know, I had to get it tidied up by a professional after, but I did my best. I did my very best. But tell us, what was your biggest disaster when you were trying to do something? You know, you could be trying to impress someone. You could be trying to just challenge yourself, but it came off completely wrong. 083 30 10 103. A super memory next from Duran Duran.
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And it's Duran Duran. It's called Ordinary World. It's amazing they've stood the test of time like they have. Have you seen like clips of them online? They always pop up on my phone of their concerts. They look good today. They're still dressing the same way. Always Nancy dresses a bit like Spandau Ballet used to be, but they have aged pretty well. And they're sounding pretty good as well. And they're looking the part. So fair play to them. You know, you can't be said for everyone who's continuing like hundreds of years later. They're certainly not looking, you know, as sprightly as they might have been earlier on. But you have to commend Duran Duran. Now, we're talking about disasters you've had. Burning instant noodles. I still don't know how I did it, says Siobhan. Yeah, it's tricky to burn the own instant noodles. You throw them in the sauce with a bit of hot water. What could you have done? You went off on the phone and you came back too late. That's what happened. Failing my driving test 3 times. No name on that one. It is awful to fail your driving test. It's a bad feeling, I'm sure. It's annoying. It's painful. It's expensive. Even failing it once, failing it twice is annoying. Failing it 3 times is kind of soul-destroying. My biggest failure was thinking I had more time. That is from Karen listening in Athlone. We all think we've more time.

0: Santana Smooth on Midlands 103. It's Feel Good Radio. We're talking about your biggest disasters. Quitting just before things were about to get better, says Mike. No more details than that. Mike, I can kind of gather the whole idea you're talking about. If you own a business or you run a business, a small business, some things aren't going well, do you wait on another bit? Do you wait and hope, oh, it's going to change next year? That would be an example. Lots of things, I don't know, could be with investments where you quit just before things are about to go really well and you're sorry, why didn't you wait on? This one, no name on it, it says, my most memorable failure, my first marriage. My best lesson was my second chance. Thank you for that. That's cool. Sorry, I'm thinking about something totally unrelated here. Yeah. Do you know some people are really good at giving directions? I don't think I'm that good. But you know, you're asking people for directions. It doesn't tend to happen much nowadays because we've got Google Maps. But now and again, you might find yourself, you know, people that give you directions and go, you know that road down there and you're trying to concentrate in your head. Don't go down that road. I hate those type of directions, don't you? Or maybe you're really slick at giving directions. Anyway, it doesn't happen anymore. The old Google Maps are out and we rarely stop and ask people for directions. If you do, they'd look at you like you have two heads, like, what? Are you well?
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0: Irish band The Script featuring will.i.am on that, as well as called Hall of Fame on Midlands 103. And don't forget, this week we want you to experience the magic and the mystery and the wonder of sound taking place at Belvedere House Gardens and Park on the 24th and the 25th of October, which isn't this coming weekend, it's the weekend after. And as darkness falls, you can witness the breathtaking Sound After Dark spectacle. It features aerial performers, acrobatics, fire, drumming and ancient Irish traditions brought to life. All the details of what's going on there, belvedere-house.ie. We've got another pair of tickets to give away on the show a little later today. We're going to ask you a Halloween style question. You're going to have, it's the trickiest one of the week so far. I'll be honest, I didn't know the answer to this. I had to look it up. Anyway, you'll know the answer. It'll get you in the draw and you could be our winner before three today. Just gone, 1:15.
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One of my favorite Phil Collins songs. Two Hearts on Midlands 103. More great tunes after one. Bob Marley's in there, Sabrina Carpenter. And do you fancy being in Ireland's next big boy band? You do. We'll chat more after one.

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11: It's 1 o'clock. Good afternoon. I'm Caoimhe Killeen. Forces Assistant General Secretary for the Midlands says public sector workers are still standing firm in their message of securing a new pay deal. Picket lines continue across the region and the country this afternoon and was considered to be the largest strike action in almost 20 years. Forces Port Mulligan has been travelling to sites across the Midlands this afternoon, including Athlone and Tullamore. He says the ball is in the government's court.
12: And the very clear message people want me to send to the government is that, listen, if you want to talk and you want to solve this problem, will you please take your hands out of our pockets? And I'm hoping that the message that has been sent by 300,000 workers today right across the country will resonate with the government, and they will realise that what's currently on the table and their plans not to give us anything for 2026 is not an option.
11: Striking ASTI and TUI members are demonstrating together outside the Sacred Heart School in Tullamore. This teacher says she's struggling to see where a solution will come from.
13: We have no idea where we're going, but we'll continue to protest and strike for as long as we have to.
14: Is there any faith in the likes of Jack Chambers to get this issue resolved?
13: Well, I think seeing what happened the other night, no, we're disappointed. And we're just, again, like really can't see if there's going to be any change with this mindset.
11: The Irish Farmers Association is describing the €600 million farm payment delays as a bombshell for farm families. The Department of Agriculture has announced that advanced bis and crisp payments originally due this Friday are now expected to begin on October 27th. The public sector industrial dispute taking place across the country today has been cited as the reason for the payment delays. Joe Daly, Offaly County Chairperson for the IFA, says the delay is out of order.
15: This news only broke late yesterday evening. The blame is on the public service strike today. So we have a one-day strike which is going to delay payments by 11 days. It's hard to fathom how that is possible. So now, instead of having the payments early, we're actually being delayed from 14th of October to the 27th of October. And it's totally unacceptable. No other sector in society would stand for payments being delayed in this manner.
11: The family at the centre of a quadruple murder investigation in Waterford have been subjected to threats and intimidation before yesterday's fatal fire. Philip and Kim English and two of their children died in a suspected arson attack on their home. A murder investigation is continuing with Gardaí seizing electronic devices and vehicles after searches in Waterford City yesterday. Reporter Barry White has more.
16: The English family had experienced threats and intimidation in the years leading up to yesterday morning's tragedy. In 2023, their car was targeted in a paintball attack. And just last month, Philip English told the local journalist from WLR that his car had been petrol bombed. The family are understood to have subsequently raised concerns with Gardaí and local politicians. Meanwhile, the devastating impact of yesterday's attack continues to be felt across Waterford. 9-year-old Callum English, who died in the fire, and a 6-year-old brother, who remains in hospital, both attended school Larkhans Boys National School. The school's principal, Caroline Duras, says everyone is devastated and distraught.
17: Callum would have been a pupil in the school, a lovely young fella. We just want to extend our sympathies to the community and to the family.
16: The family's two surviving children remain critically ill in a hospital in Dublin, while Gardaí continue their murder investigation. Meanwhile, a vigil will be held at 5 o'clock this evening. Neighbours are planning to walk from Birchwood Green to the nearby Sacred Heart Church.
11: 600,000 people have been left without power in Ukraine following overnight Russian missile and drone strikes. President Volodymyr Zelensky says 39 ballistic missiles and more than 120 drones targeted energy infrastructure in Kyiv and Kharkiv. He's accusing Moscow of deliberately violating a ceasefire announced by Donald Trump, although neither Russia nor Ukraine has confirmed an agreement. Military analyst Sean Bell doesn't think President Zelensky will drive a wedge between Washington and the Kremlin.
18: President Trump clearly is trying to bring the war to an end, but unfortunately he keeps looking as if he's siding with the Russians here. With the midterm elections in a matter of weeks' time, he's trying to demonstrate these on top of the energy crisis, trying to stop Ukraine hitting Russian energy and therefore blaming Ukraine for the spike in energy prices, which of course has got nothing to do with that. It's all to do with his war in Iran.
11: And finally, news for now, an Australian woman is seeking out her distant relatives in the Midlands. 79-year-old Diane Newcomb has travelled from Australia in search of links to her great-great-grandfather, William Delahunt, who was born in Offaly. She believes he was married to a woman called Ellen with a maiden name of Lamb. Her great-grandfather, John Delahunt, was also born in the county on March 18, 1852 and emigrated to Australia in 1867 when he was 15 years old. Ms. Newcomb says it would mean the world to her to complete the circle between her and her Offaly descendants.
19: Oh, it brings tears to my eyes that my dad was so Irish in his ways. I can't tell you, but I never realised it till I was older. You know, he was just a wonderful man. I never knew he died when I was 3. My mother said he was a lovely man. And of course, it was his father, John Delahunt, that came from Ireland. So I'm sure he was a wonderful man too.
11: It's 6 minutes past one.
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11: Starting with Gaelic Games, Loughlane Gaels are looking to make it a fourth time lucky in the Westmeath Hurling Championship this Sunday. Joey Williams' side take on Raharney from Cusack Park in a repeat of the 2023 decider, with Raharney coming out the winners that day. The two sides also met in the final round of group games, with Loughlane Gaels coming out victorious by 2 points. Williams says it's great to be back in another final.
21: There's a lot of hurling done since 2023. And to be fair, there's for the last few years we've been knocking on the door, and yeah, there's 3 or 4 teams there any year that can win it. Lucky enough, we're in the melting pot every day for the last 4 years, and we're just delighted to be there, to be fair, and on the day, hopefully it'll turn out to be our day.
11: Throw-in is at 3 from Cusack Park this Sunday. In soccer, Troy Parrott could feature for Real Betis in the Champions League this evening. The Republic of Ireland striker scored the winner against Lille in his competition debut last month. They host Porto tonight with kick-off in Seville at 8. At the same time, Aston Villa are at home to Fenerbahce and Manchester City play their first home match since being found guilty of breaching Premier League financial rules tonight. They face one of the toughest tests in football when they take on the two-time defending champions Paris Saint-Germain. Captain Ruben Dias says the situation has brought players closer together.
1: When it broke, we obviously felt like we should have a conversation. We did so, just for everyone to be on the same page. It happened in a moment where we were not together, but quickly we reached out to each other and obviously we found calm and we progressed forward.
11: The early kickoff sees Liverpool go to Austria to face LASK from 5:45. On the Championship, QPR could go third with a big win at home to Strugglers Derby. Elsewhere, West Ham go to Lincoln, Portsmouth host Sheffield United, and Southampton are at Norwich. The FAI have confirmed that the Aviva Stadium will host the second leg of Ireland's playoff to qualify for next year's World Cup. Carlo Ward's side eased past Kazakhstan in their playoff semi-final last night, winning 12-0 on aggregate. They'll now face Poland in December for a place at next summer's finals. And in rugby, Cardiff will host the first ever game for the British and Irish Lions women's team next year. Joe Yap's side will take on France at the Principality Stadium on the 27th of August. They begin their inaugural tour of New Zealand on the 4th of September, with three tests scheduled against the Black Ferns. Sports updates on Midlands 103, brought to you by the Dark Horse Bar and Kitchen at Lone, the perfect spot for lunch, dinner, or night out with friends. Book today on darkhorseatlone.ie.
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11: The dating app Bumble is being sold after agreeing a deal worth over €1 billion with a US investment firm. It will transfer to Ithaca Holdings when the process is completed. The new ownership group says it wants to build on Bumble's legacy. Looking at today's currency markets, €1 buys you 84 pence sterling and $1.11, while the Isaac Index of Irish shares is a 14185, down 0.1% since the opening.
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11: In Laois, starting off in Portlaoise, there's heavy traffic this afternoon on parts of the Stradbally Road. It's also slightly congested over on Coote Street. In Offaly, Church Street, Harbour Street and the Cloncollig roundabout in Tullamore is where the lunchtime rush is. In Edenderry, JKL Street is where the traffic is heaviest. In Westmeath, in Athlone, it's slow moving on parts of Church Street, Northgate Street and John Broderick Street. And finally, in Mullingar, you can expect delays on Patrick Street and Pierce Street. 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It's now time for this afternoon's obituaries. Andrew Andy Phelan, Old Boris, Castletown, County Laois, and formerly of the White Horse Inn, Mount Rath, County Laois, died October 12th. Reposing at his home, Old Boris Castletown, today from 3, concluding with prayers at 8. Funeral mass tomorrow at 11 in St. Edmund's Church, Castletown, followed by burial in Churchtown Cemetery, Castletown. Family flowers only, please. Donations in lieu to Laois Hospice. Andy's funeral mass can be viewed on the church YouTube channel. Brendan O'Callaghan, Oakfield, Clonmynch, Tullamore, formerly of Ard Gishel, County Offaly and London, died October 11th. Reposing at Maher's Chapel of Rest, Port Arlington, this evening from 6, with rosary at 7. Removal tomorrow morning at 10 past 10, arriving at St. Mary's Church, Clonadieu, for Requiem Mass at 11. Interment afterwards in the adjoining cemetery. Family flowers only, please. Donations, if desired, to the Friends at the Midland Regional Hospital, Tullamore. Bridget Downs, Ní Briain, the island Ballycumber, Offaly, and late of Tinamook, Tubber, died October 12th. Reposing at her home tomorrow from 3 until 7. Removal on Friday to St. Patrick's Church, the island Ballycumber, for Requiem Mass at 11, which may be viewed on rahanparish.ie. A private cremation will take place later. Maureen McCartney, Ní Healy, Anna Trim, Coolrain, County Leash, and formerly of Doon, Balnahown, County Offaly, died October 12th. Reposing at Guilfoyle's funeral home, Castletown, tomorrow from 5 with prayers at 7. Funeral Mass on Friday at 11 in St. Fergal's Church, Camross, followed by interment in the adjoining cemetery. Maureen's funeral mass can be viewed on the church Facebook page. Roisin Gaynor, Kerwin, R. Dylan, Russell's Town, Mullingar, County Westmeath, and formerly of Horsleap, died October 12th. Reposing at Gilsenan's funeral home, Mullingar, on Friday from 7 until 9. Funeral mass at 11 on Saturday at the Church of the Immaculate Conception, Gainstown. Burial afterwards in Kilronan Cemetery. Roisin's funeral mass can be viewed on Gaynor Funeral Director's Facebook page. House private, family flowers only. Roy Cobb at Cotha Duro Offaly died October 13th. Reposing at his home today from 3 until 7. Removal tomorrow at 11:30 to St. Catherine's Church of Ireland, Hop Hill, Tullamore. Arriving for funeral service at 12. Interment after the service in the Church of Ireland Graveyard, Duro. Funeral service can be viewed on the church webcam. Winnie O'Neill, Ní Daly, Tignevin, Carbery, County Kildare, died October 12th. Reposing at Larkin's funeral home, Eden Derry, today from 4 until 7, with rosary at 7. Funeral mass tomorrow at 12, in the Holy Trinity Church, Darren Turn, followed by burial in the adjoining cemetery. Arieh J. Garevshiad. Our next obituary service will be broadcast this evening after the 6 o'clock news. To view any of the obituaries or the funeral services directory, please visit midlands103.com.

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2: A breezy day with sunny spells and scattered blustery showers, with those showers become more isolated this afternoon, with highest temperatures of 15 to 16 degrees. Right now in Stradbally, it's 16 degrees. Midlands weather with Mullingar Autos Volkswagen. 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

0: Sabrina Carpenter, that is called Please, Please, Please. It is Midlands 103, it's Feel Good Radio. How are you? Can't believe we're on the hump day already. We're on Wednesday, wow. Brian McFadden, by the way, is on the hunt for a new boy band. Yes, I was watching interviews on my phone last night of him kind of pushing the whole thing. He, together with some talent scouts, now not just any old talent scouts, they've worked with One Direction, Little Mix, and they're helping him find the stars of tomorrow. So lads between the age of 17 and 19 can apply, and the open applications close at 5 p.m. on Sunday, October 25th, if you or someone in your house is interested. Live auditions are planned for Dublin in November. Now, I just want to say one thing. Wasn't Brian McFadden turfed out of one of the biggest boy bands in the world, Westlife? And incidentally, actually, I was watching an interview with Louis Walsh, and he was mentioning, he was talking about Westlife, he talked about Brian McFadden, and he says, Brian McFadden is a nice guy, but he was unmanageable. That's all he said. That's why he had to leave Westlife. He was unmanageable. He just described it like that. And then I was watching another clip last night of Brian McFadden chatting about, you know, the excitement of finding a new boy band and this is going to be great. And the interviewer turned around and said to Brian, Brian, if you were asked back into Westlife tomorrow, would you go? So he paused for a second not to jump in and be too anxious, and he kind of went, yeah, I would. 27 minutes past one.
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0: Banter called Pub, that is Disco 2000. They were formed in Sheffield in the late 70s. I had to check. I thought that was probably their biggest song. No, it isn't their biggest song. Common People was their biggest song. Remember that? Might dig it out over the next few shows. And remind you, now, I've come up with a theory. I know why there weren't any gyms in this country many years ago. Listen to this story. Before pumpkins became the big thing at Halloween, us Irish were carving turnips. Yes, it was an old Irish tradition to hollow them out, carve a frightening face and put a little light inside, and that was to ward off evil spirits. The only problem was turnips are rock hard compared to pumpkins, so carving them out was a serious workout. So that's why there was no need for gyms back then.
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Smith Lads 103 playing you Ariana Grande. That is called Hate That I Made You Love Me. What we do next? We'll do a music challenge for Wednesday. Okay, let's find out what it is. Today is hit sequence. Okay, I'm going to play you three songs. I'll help you by identifying the songs, but you have to put them in the order in which they were released, starting with the oldest one first. Have a listen and see what you make of it today. Sorry. First one, Tracy Chapman, Baby Can I Hold You Tonight. Billy Joel, We Didn't Start the Fire. And the last one from Pink, Raise Your Glass. Any ideas? Put them in the correct order in which they were released, starting with the oldest one first. You can use 1, 2 and 3 and do it that way. 083 30 10 103, on text or WhatsApp, and always stick your name and location on the end so we know where you're listening to us from. Here's Imagine Dragons. This was a big hit for them. It's called On Top of the World.

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0: And it's John Cicada, Just Another Day. It is Midlands 103. How are you getting on with the music challenge? Let's see how Anita in Boris and Ossory is getting on.
1: Okay, oldest, newest. Billy Joel, oldest. Tracy Chapman, second oldest. Pink, newest. From Anita in Boris and Ossory.
0: Anita is professional, isn't she, on the voice note? We'll find out if that's true after 2 o'clock today. We also got our giveaway with thanks to Bevelier House Gardens and Park. That is on the way, and you could be a winner. First, news from the Midlands Youth Centre.

0: 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It's almost 2 o'clock. Time to tell everyone about the nearly new 261 and 262 Volkswagen range at Michael Moore Car Sales Port Arlington. When they're gone, they're gone. 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The countdown is on. The excitement is building for the Midlands 103 Hospitality Awards 2026. All submissions have now been sent to our judging panel, and the task of recognising the very best in Midlands hospitality is officially underway. From outstanding food and exceptional service to the people and places that make our region so special, we can't wait to celebrate the incredible talent across the Midlands. Ticket announcements are coming soon. November 9th, Midlands Park Hotel. 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
6: It's 2 o'clock. Good afternoon. I'm David Hollywood. Up to 2,000 picket lines are in place at schools, hospitals, courts and libraries and more this afternoon. Forces Assistant General Secretary for the Midlands says public sector workers are still standing firm in their message on securing a new pay deal. Pádraig Mulligan has been travelling to sites across the Midlands, including Athlone and Tullamore. He says the ball is in the government's court.
7: And the very clear message people want me to send to the government is that, listen, if you want to talk and you want to solve this problem, will you please take your hands out of our pockets? And I'm hoping that the message that has been sent by 300,000 workers today right across the country will resonate with the government, and they will realise that what's currently on the table and their plans not to give us anything for 2026 is not an option.
6: Striking ASTI and TUI members are demonstrating together outside Sacred Heart School in Tullamore. This teacher says she's struggling to see where a solution can come from.
8: We have no idea where we're going, but we'll continue to protest and strike for as long as we have to.
9: Is there any faith in the likes of Jack Chambers to get this issue resolved?
8: Well, I think seeing what happened the other night, no, we're disappointed. And we're just, again, like, really can't see if there's going to be any change with this mindset.
6: A relative of the four members of the same family murdered in Waterford is calling on those responsible to hand themselves in to Gardaí. Relatives visited the scene of the suspected arson attack in the Birchwood estate this afternoon. Reporter Barry White has more.
10: Members of the wider English family visited the scene of the suspected arson attack in Waterford this afternoon. Philip and Kim English and two of their children were killed in the fire, while their two surviving children remain critically ill in hospital. Philip English's uncle James, who is also 9-year-old Callum's godfather, says those responsible should own up to what they've done and hand themselves in.
11: Whoever knows, they want to turn up and say, own up whoever done it, because at the end of the day, we have a loss of a family now, wiped out.
10: Meanwhile, Gardaí are continuing their murder investigation following a series of searches across Waterford City last night. Gardaí believe that there are persons in Waterford who know who carried out this arson attack.
6: The Irish Farmers Association describing the €600 million in farm payment delays as a bombshell for families. The Department of Agriculture is announcing that advanced BISS and CRISS payments, originally due on Friday, are now expected to begin on the 27th of October. The public sector industrial dispute taking place across the country today is being cited as the reason for the payment delays. However, Joe Daly, the Offaly County Chair for the IFA, says the delay is out of order.
12: This news only broke late yesterday evening. The blame is on the public service strike today. So we have a one-day strike which is going to delay payments by 11 days. It's hard to fathom how that is possible. So now, instead of having the payments early, we're actually being delayed from 14th of October to the 27th of October. And it's totally unacceptable. No other sector in society would stand for payments being delayed in this manner.
6: And finally, in news for now, Pope Leo has been given a positive prognosis after being diagnosed with lung cancer. The 71-year-old underwent an operation yesterday to get a nodule removed from his right lung. The pontiff is said to be recovering well after his minimally invasive camera-guided surgical procedure. It's 3 minutes past two.
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6: Overcast today. It should be mostly dry and mild, save for a few light patches of rain. It will be quite windy as well. Highest temperatures of 15 to 17 degrees. Right now in Mount Temple, it's 16 degrees. 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
1: I was a sinner. And I was a saint. I was alone and aiming down. You took the weight. You were a diamond. We were just kids. Bending the rules and staying out was all we did. And oh,

0: Everything they turn to is magic, isn't it? Single Wise. That is Vancouver from Kingfisher. I don't think they could bring out a flop. They're just the business at the minute. It is the afternoon show. We've hit the third hour already. It's flying for us. Lots of you having a go just before two, including Anita from Barrett's and Ostrey at our music challenge. I was a bit, I kind of played a little trick on you, but I was a bit nasty today with the music challenge, which was hit sequence. You had to put the songs in the order in which they were released, starting with the oldest one first. Let's see. Sorry. It's Tracy Chapman, Baby Can I Hold You Tonight. This is the oldest one from 1988. You can say Harry Truman, Doris, Billy Joel, We Didn't Start the Fire from 1989. And the last one is the newest one from 2010, Pink, Raise Your Glass. So they were in the correct order. A few of you spotted it already. It's a little mean though, isn't it? I'll try not to do that again. But who knows? We'll have another music challenge on the show tomorrow. But back to right now. All this week, I've been wanting to send you along to experience the magic and mystery and wonder of Samhain at Belvedere House Gardens in Park of Mullingar. And I want to do it again today. Give me a couple of minutes. We'll do it next.
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0: And as Sophie B. Hawkins is called, As I Lay Me Down, it is Midlands 103. It's Carl here. How are you now? I want to send you along to Sound. I've got tickets to go. It's at Belvedere House Gardens at Park of Mullingar when the 24th and the 25th of October. And during the day, you can enjoy spectacular live performances in the Big Top Tent. There's Halloween trails, fun for all different ages. And as darkness falls, you can witness some breathtaking Sound After Dark spectacle, which features aerial performers, acrobatics as far as drumming, ancient Irish traditions brought to life. All the details, belvedere-house.ie. If you want to get in the draw now, it's very simple. Well, it wasn't for me because I didn't know the answer to this. I had to check it. What is the fear of ghosts called? What is the fear of ghosts called? Stick your name and location on the end. Text or WhatsApp me 083 30 10103. I'll leave the lines open for 15 minutes. Got Amble on the way with the swell, but first, let's see if there's a job there for you.
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0: Damble the Swell on Midlands 103. It's coming to that time of year when people are starting to talk about, you know, oh, I'm after booking flights to go out to a Christmas market. And, you know, a lot of people do it as a kind of a seasonal thing. It's a yearly thing that they put in their calendar. Oh, they go abroad and they visit one Christmas market. The world's best Christmas market for 2026 is in Nuremberg in Germany, with Manchester coming second and Birmingham coming eighth. No Irish markets make the top 10, I checked, and that's a little bit disappointing for us, isn't it? Maybe we need to up our game. And to be fair, we do Christmas very well here in Ireland, and we mightn't have the world's best Christmas market when we do it, but we do have plenty of pubs and plenty of Christmas spirit and enough people kind of saying, ah, go on, have one more, and that keeps our economy booming for the next while, doesn't it? On the way, we got music from Kate Bush, we got Moncrief and Lyon still open for that competition. What was the question again, Carl? Hold on. Do I have the question handy? I do. What is the fear of ghosts called? 0833 10 103 on text or WhatsApp. Your name and location on the end.
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0: That is Adele. Hello, I know a man who never says Adele. He says Edele, which is a completely different woman. I know an Edele as well. She isn't Adele. That's Hello anyway. Still a good song. It is Midlands 103. Let's do a roll call for this Wednesday. Anita and Boris and Oster, you sent us the voice note before two, having a go at our music challenge today in a very professional style. I like it, Anita. Marie in Galway, who was chatting to us in the first hour of the show on the WhatsApp. We were talking about mishaps and stuff like that and failures. I'll tell you what happened, Marie. She was ironing a pair of jeans one day. She decided to leave the jeans and the iron and go to the toilet. She came back from the toilet and the jeans were toasted. Now, Barbara's in Clonmelon. Frankie Hennessy in Mount Melick. Aideen Kelly is also tuned in. Margaret in Portarnity. And lastly, we're saying hello to Louise Kiernan in Mullingar this afternoon. Some Cat's Eye next with the current single. We've closed the lines for the competition. We'll announce a winner of tickets next to go along to Samhain at Belvedere House Gardens and Park in Mullingar. It's just gone 20 to 3 now.
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You know, you do a few reality TV shows. You can't really keep doing them. You can't do those forever. So where will she find her niche? She's going to be presenting a TV show, I reckon. That's it. Anyway, back to business and wrapping up our competition for today. Thank you for all the entries. We want to send you and your best friend to enjoy Samhain at Belvedere House Gardens and Park in Mullingar, taking place this October, the 24th and 25th. So the weekend after this one coming, so the following one. All the details, Belvedere. House.ie. We asked you, what is the fear of ghosts called? It is phasmophobia. I'll be honest, I had to look that up. I didn't know this when I saw the question. Phasmophobia, I didn't know this. And when I saw the answer, I still didn't know it. But you did, and well done. And in particular, Fiona Dalton from Castletown Gagan, where I passed through yesterday evening. You are today's winner. A pair of tickets to you. We'll do it again on the show tomorrow. So look, don't be sad. Cheer up. Could be you tomorrow. Here's REM, Man on the Moon.

0: 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The countdown is on. The excitement is building for the Midlands 103 Hospitality Awards 2026. All submissions have now been sent to our judging panel, and the task of recognising the very best in Midlands hospitality is officially underway. From outstanding food and exceptional service to the people and places that make our region so special, we can't wait to celebrate the incredible talent across the Midlands. Ticket announcements are coming soon. November 9th, Midlands Park Hotel. 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
2: It's 3 o'clock. Good afternoon. I'm Liam White. Forces Assistant General Secretary for the Midlands says public sector workers are still standing firm in their message of securing a new pay deal. Picket lines continue across the region and the country this afternoon in what is considered to be the largest strike action in almost 20 years. Forces Pádraig Mulligan has been travelling to sites across the Midlands this afternoon, including Athlone and Tullamore. He says the ball is in the government's court.
3: And the very clear message people want me to send to the government is that, listen, if you want to talk and you want to solve this problem, will you please take your hands out of our pockets? And I'm hoping that the message that has been sent by 300,000 workers today right across the country will resonate with the government, and they will realise that what's currently on the table and their plans not to give us anything for 2026 is not an option.
2: Meanwhile, speaking outside Leinster House, Mary Lou MacDonald says the Taoiseach needs to get involved.
4: These are pay negotiations that need to happen. So the very idea that the government is playing a game of semantics or a game of chicken and brinkmanship with workers and refusing to acknowledge that pay will in fact be the core item and the first item up for a discussion is absolutely incomprehensible to me.
2: A relative of the four members of the same family murdered in Waterford is calling on those responsible to hand themselves in to Gardaí. Relatives visited the scene of the suspected arson attack in the Birchwood estate this afternoon. Reporter Barry White has more.
5: Members of the wider English family visited the scene of the suspected arson attack in Waterford this afternoon. Philip and Kim English and two of their children were killed in the fire, while their two surviving children remain critically ill in hospital. Philip English's uncle James, who is also 9-year-old Callum's godfather, says those responsible should own up to what they've done and hand themselves in.
6: Whoever knows, they want to turn up and say, own up whoever done it. At the end of the day, we have a loss of a family now. Wiped out.
5: Meanwhile, Gardaí are continuing their murder investigation following a series of searches across Waterford City last night. Gardaí believe that there are persons in Waterford who know who carried out this arson attack.
2: Offaly councillors are calling for a 10% increase in the 2027 general municipal allocation budget. At the latest Tullamore Municipal District meeting, councillors voiced their dissatisfaction with the decision to leave the budget unchanged from the previous year. Fianna Fáil rep in Clara, Frank Moran, is proposing the increase, which received unanimous support. Party and district colleague Oliver Bryant backed the motion, highlighting the importance of GMA funding for local organisations and communities.
7: The reason we're looking for an increase of 10% this year was because, say for instance, we gave a group 20,000. They could make that into 100,000 by match funding. It's the only discretionary budget we as councillors get to decide where the money actually goes.
2: Finally, news for now. Pope Leo has been given a positive prognosis after being diagnosed with lung cancer. The 71-year-old underwent an operation yesterday to get a nodule removed from his right lung. The pontiff is said to be recovering well after his minimally invasive camera-guided surgical procedure. It's 3 minutes past three.
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2: Starting off with Gaelic Games, 7 Laois players have been named in the 2026 Joe McDonagh Team of the Year. Tommy Fitzgerald's side were crowned the winners for the second time earlier this year following their 127-118 win over Carlow at Croke Park. Ian Shanahan, Pádraig Delaney and Fiacre C. Fennell are in the back line, with David Dooley recognised in midfield and the attack including Stephen Pickey Maher, Aaron Dunphy and Killian Dunn. The winners will be announced at a special banquet at Croke Park this Friday evening alongside the Tailteann Cup Football Team of the Year, which will be announced tomorrow. tomorrow. In soccer news, Irish striker Troy Parrott will be hoping to bag his second Champions League goal for Real Betis. The Spanish club hosts Porto tonight with kick-off in Seville at 8 o'clock. At the same time, Aston Villa are at home to Fenerbahce, and Liverpool will travel to Austria to face LASK in the early kick-off at 5:45. Meanwhile, Manchester City play their first home match since being found guilty of breaching Premier League financial rules tonight against the defending champions Paris Saint-Germain. Your sports updates on Midlands 103 brought to you by the Dark Horse Bar and Kitchen at Lawn. The perfect spot for lunch, dinner or a night out with friends. Book today on darkhorseatlawn.ie.
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2: Generally dry this evening with sunny spells in moderate westerly winds. Highs of 15 to 16 degrees. Right now in Abbey Leaks, it's 17 degrees. 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
9: 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We're in until 7 o'clock. You're listening to Drive Time. Another chance for you to go and see Robbie as well. 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

0: Midlands 103 playing you Sam Fender. He is, I believe, going to be one of the headline acts at Glastonbury next year. I believe that's the rumour going around. Maybe it's been confirmed since I heard that rumour. Who knows? But a good artist and a good song called 17 Going Under. Hope the form's good today. It's Roy till 7 on Drive Time. Another chance for you to win Robbie Williams tickets. Yeah, we're giving you the opportunity to see him in concert 7th of July in Thomond Park in Limerick. That's next year. So you've plenty of time to plan the whole trip. If you want to go along, you and a friend, we'll give you an opportunity. Listen out for Robbie Williams, a track we will play from him between now and 6, and text in Robbie Williams with your name and location to 083 3010 103. And let me stress this now, no point in sending it in now because it won't be in the draw. You have to wait for the song to come on. It'll be during the duration of that song. You'll have the window of opportunity. Alright, all that and more coming up on the show on Midlands 103. Lots of good tunes on the way. We got Gala, 90s classic, Freed from Desire.
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Taking it right back to the 90s with Gala and Freed From Desire. Now, Mark Zuckerberg, he might own some of the biggest tech companies in the world, but there's one thing that he hasn't quite mastered, and that's drinking a pint of Guinness. There's a video of Mark trying the black stuff. It's gone viral, and his facial expressions are absolutely priceless. He was appearing on a podcast discussing artificial intelligence when he decided to take a sip of the Guinness, and you'd swear he just swallowed a bottle of washing up liquid. He swished it around in his mouth, made faces, looked around the room, and then moved the pint as far away from himself as possible. Nearly 7 million people have watched the clip online. And the funny thing is, Mark is reportedly buying himself a rather expensive castle in Waterford, so he could be spending a lot more time in Ireland. And, you know, as he owns a castle here, if he wants to fit in, Mark, you're going to have to learn to enjoy the Guinness. Now, to be fair to him, I remember when I tried Guinness for the first time, the taste was absolutely, I thought it was horrible. And it took me about 4 pints till I got the actual taste of it and started to enjoy it and watch her love it now. So he'll get there, so he will. But yeah, he's going to be up in sticks and moving to water for quite soon. Here's Olivia.

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Scared to Start, Michael Marchese on your station, Midlands 103. Now, you're looking forward to the new Beatles biopic that's coming out. Paul McCartney, he's got a bit of a problem with the new Beatles films, and it's all about height. There's going to be four separate films about the Beatles, and they're currently being made at the moment with Irish stars Paul Mescal. He's playing Paul McCartney, and Barry Keoghan is going to be playing Ringo Starr. But Sir Paul himself has spotted a problem. He reckons the actors aren't the right heights. He says that all four Beatles were roughly the same height, apart from Ringo being a little bit smaller. But Paul Mescal is noticeably shorter than Harris Dickinson, who plays John Lennon, and Paul McCartney has actually complained to the director Sam Mendes about it. He sent a picture of the actors recreating the famous Abbey Road album cover, and he wasn't impressed that his character looked smaller than John. The director has apparently promised to sort it out with a bit of movie magic. So there you go. You can recreate the music, the clothes, the famous album covers, but apparently getting the heights right is where Paul draws the line. He ain't happy about it. Probably doesn't want to come across as a squirt. Here he is with Michael Jackson and Say, Say, Say.

0: Michael Jackson, Say Say Say. Great duet from them. Not the first one they did together. I actually watched Michael Jackson's This Is It last night, you know, the music documentary. I haven't seen it in years. It came out shortly after his death with all the rehearsal footage that he was planning for his This Is It comeback concert. The man still had talent at 50 years of age back in 2009. That is for sure. It's coming up on a quarter to four now. It's Midlands 103.
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Imelda May, don't think she does the rockabilly anymore. Not sure. But anyway, good song from her. Johnny Got a Boom Boom. Next hour, could we be playing Robbie Williams? Your chance to go see him in concert? It could well happen. You never know. Keep it here.

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5: It's 4 o'clock. Good afternoon. I'm Caoimhe Killeen. County councils across the country remain closed today due to strike action. The action comes amid an ongoing pay dispute and represents the largest mobilisation of union workers in decades. Up to 2,000 picket lines have been established throughout the day at hospitals, schools, county councils, courts and other locations across the country. At Lone councillor Angus O'Rourke says he's hopeful that there won't be a need for further strikes next week or going forward.
6: I think that once firm, genuine, meaningful negotiations commence, I think then there'll be a suspension, obviously, to any industrial action to allow and to give time to those negotiations. So I would sincerely hope that the unions would take up the offer that the government have given to them to engage in meaningful discussions to resolve this.
5: Ukraine's president is accusing Russia of deliberately escalating its attacks despite claims of a ceasefire covering energy infrastructure. Volodymyr Zelensky says Moscow has shown unprecedented disrespect towards the United States following an announcement by Donald Trump. Meanwhile, Ukrainian drones have struck Russia's largest data center, although the company says its services remain unaffected. The Taoiseach has told an international summit on AI in Dublin the government is determined to capture the dividend while mitigating the risks of artificial intelligence. Business leaders from the EU and around the world, as well as political figures, are attending the event at the RDS. It's seen as a key element of Ireland's EU presidency. Micheál Martin told those attending he wants to see Europe and Ireland continue to be a leading force in what he calls the AI-driven era.
7: Here in Ireland, we are determined to ensure that we are positioned to capture the dividend while mitigating the risks. In Europe, we have charted our own path through what is a fast-evolving situation, balancing innovation and opportunity with a trustworthy, human-centric approach to AI.
5: Pope Leo is expected to remain in hospital for a week after being diagnosed with lung cancer. The 71-year-old underwent an operation yesterday to get a nodule removed from his lung. However, the pontiff is said to be recovering well after his minimally invasive camera-guided surgical procedure. Senior reporter with the Daily Mail, Nick Pisa, says doctors carried out tests during the procedure.
8: Nodule was on the right-hand side of his lung and that was taken away, it was examined and it was revealed that it was in fact an adenocarcinoma, which they say that has been contained and they will carry out further checks to ensure that it hasn't spread. So quite worrying news really when you consider how calmly he announced it himself in St. Peter's Square on Sunday in that Angelus.
5: And finally in news for now, Offaly councillors are calling for a 10% increase in the 2027 general municipal allocation budget. At the latest Tullamore Municipal District meeting, councillors voiced their dissatisfaction with the decision to leave the budget unchanged from the previous year. Fianna Fáil rep Clara Frank Moran is proposing the increase, which received unanimous support. Party and district colleague Aldo Bryant backed the motion, highlighting the importance of GMA funding for local organisations and communities.
9: The reason we're looking for an increase of 10% this year was because, say, for instance, we gave a group 20,000. They could make that into 100,000 by match funding. It's the only discretionary budget we as councillors get to decide where the money actually goes.
5: It's 3 minutes past four.
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5: Cloudy today, but generally dry and mild with just a few patches of light rain or drizzle. Rather windy, however, with highest temperatures of 15 to 17 degrees. Right now in Castle Pollard, it's 15 degrees. Midlands weather with Mullingar Autos Volkswagen. 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

0: storm. It's brewing up something out there. It's a bit of a breezy one today, isn't it? That's a classic Irish track. Now, speaking of storms, you're probably thinking, I'd like to go on a nice holiday somewhere. Well, if you're planning a holiday for next year, apparently there are some new travel trends that we need to know about. And one of them is called unadulting. Yes, unadulting. Basically, you're going on holiday to escape being a grown-up. No bills, no cooking, no worrying about what's for dinner. Just go and be a kid and enjoy yourself. There's a new travel report out that says 57% of people are interested in these carefree breaks. And then there's something called trip snacking. It doesn't mean spending the week eating crisps and chocolate and stuff like that. It's all about taking a little 24-hour getaway between your big holidays, like kind of a night in a nice hotel, nice little bit of luxury, and then nip home again before the credit card melts. And then we've got gothic getaways, where people want to stay in castles and spooky old hotels. Apparently demands for castles is on the rise. I'd say it's probably all to do with the episodes of The Traitors. And finally, there's something, a new trend called set jetting. That's when you visit places that you've seen in films or on TV. So instead of just watching your favourite show or movie on the couch, you can actually go off and see where it was filmed. So yeah, it got me thinking. Have you ever been to anywhere that was used in a TV show or a movie or a location? Myself, I've been to Dallas a couple of times. Went to see South Fork Ranch, of course, from the TV show. So been there. And the next place I want to go, I'm a huge fan of Magnum PI, the original with Tom Selleck. I want to go to Hawaii and visit Robin's Nest. That's where I would love to go. Probably won't ever get there because it'll cost a fortune, but it's on the old bucket list. So yeah, let me know if you've ever been on a movie set or a movie location. Get in touch. 083 3010 103.
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3: 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Surely game, set and match for Offaly. A brilliant goal. Pounced into the back of the net.
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0: You two on Midlands 103 celebrating 50 years in the business, and that was back when there were only Gossens, Pride, in the name of love. Now we're talking about movie locations, if you've ever been to any. Mike says, I've been on loads of filming locations in Kefalonia, Greece, where they filmed Captain Corellis Mandolin. He said you should watch it. It's a beautiful island. I've always wanted to go to Greece, possibly next year, fingers crossed. Brenda says, Roy, definitely recommend adult... Now, I wasn't sure where this was going. Definitely recommend adult-only resorts, half-board or all-inclusive, depending on where you go. Pure relaxation and a quiet pool area. Pure bliss, says Brenda. Sure, look, I couldn't go anywhere without my two girls that have to be tagging along, but thanks for that, Brenda. And as I said, when I read that first, I wasn't sure with the adult-only thing. I wasn't sure what was where it was leading, but thankfully it wasn't where my dark mind went to. Anyway, hope you're well, Brenda.
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0: It is your event guide, and let's see what is on it for today. Colin McKay Promotions and Events presents Deirdre O'Kane Tullamore Court on the 25th of October. Cash Return Show is in the Sharewater Hotel Banlasloe on November 20th. It'll be at the Tullamore Court on the 4th of December. For tickets, details and other dates for all these shows, see colinmccabe.com. Mark Roberts, his award-winning show and tribute to the music of John Denver, is in the Dunamase Art Centre in Laois. It's on Sunday. He'll be singing all John's big hits. Tickets from dunamaze.ie. Doris Day, a date with the girl next door, where you can join singer, actress and entertainer Truly Divine for an intimate evening celebrating the songs and stories of Doris Day's life. It's on Saturday, November 7th, 8 o'clock at the Mullingar Arts Centre. Tickets from mullingarartscentre.com.
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0: Great stuff from the Foo Fighters. That's called Learn to Fly on Midlands 103. Now, keep an ear out for Robbie Williams. Probably going to play one of his songs this hour. If we don't do it this hour, we'll do it next hour. Your chance to go see him in concert at Thomond Park in Limerick on July 7th. Okay, so listen out for one of his songs. 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And we'll get ourselves a winner guaranteed today. That's a promise.
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0: That's a good song. Comes from Somber. The poor chap, his body isn't ready. We played Robbie Williams. And I'm saying to myself, what the heck was I thinking about playing that song? I could have picked a better Robbie Williams track. I don't know why I even played that. Maybe because he was saying you should listen to the radio. That was the single we played from him. And we do have a winner today. You ready for this? Well done to Aidan Cleary from Killy. Congrats to you, Aidan. Two tickets to see Robbie Williams in concert in, where is he playing again? Thomond Park, 7th of July next year. So you and a friend can go and enjoy Robbie do his thing on stage. Hopefully he won't perform that song radio. So enjoy, Aidan. Well done. We'll give you another opportunity tomorrow, final time tomorrow, to be in with the chance to go and see Robbie Williams in concert. It is Wednesday's Drive Time on Midlands 103. We got a humdinger of a classic from the 80s on the way from Mr. Mister and the lady who's still going through a dry spell, Katie Musgraves, on the way next on Midlands 103.
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Miss Casey Musgroves. Still got that dry spell. It's Midlands 103, Wednesday evening. Hard to believe we're heading towards 5 o'clock already. Got a classic from Top Gun on the way, you know the song. And that great new single from Role Model. All on the way on Drive Time this Wednesday.

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0: It's almost 5 o'clock. Time to tell everyone about the nearly new 261 and 262 Volkswagen range at Michael Moore Car Sales Port Arlington. 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
3: It's 5 o'clock. Good evening. I'm Caoimhe Killeen. County councils across the country remain closed today due to strike action. The action comes amid an ongoing pay dispute and represents the largest mobilisation of union workers in decades. Up to 2,000 picket lines have been established throughout the day at hospitals, schools, county councils, courts and other locations across the country. Athlone councillor Angus O'Rourke says he's hopeful that there won't be a need for further strikes next week or going forward.
4: I think that once firm, genuine, meaningful negotiations commence, I think then there'll be a suspension, obviously, to any industrial action to allow and to give time to those negotiations. So I would sincerely hope that the unions would take up the offer that the government have given to them to engage in meaningful discussions to resolve this.
3: People have gathered to remember four people who died in a suspected arson attack in Waterford. A prayer vigil is taking place at the Sacred Heart Church at the Folly after the deaths of Philip and Kim English and two of their children yesterday. Two other children remain in critical condition in hospital. A murder investigation is underway. This woman is a friend of the family and says their car was previously paint bombed.
5: They've been trying to get out of here. They put in for transfers, got no help. They only recently put in for a new transfer to a different area. And they were waiting to hear back whether or not they had gotten it. So she was hoping and praying that would be their chance to get out.
3: Ukraine's president is accusing Russia of deliberately escalating its attacks despite claims of a ceasefire covering energy infrastructure. Volodymyr Zelensky says Moscow has shown unprecedented disrespect towards the United States following an announcement by Donald Trump. Meanwhile, Ukrainian drones have struck Russia's largest data center, although the company says its services remain unaffected. Military analyst Sean Bell says the Kremlin is attempting to stop Ukraine from making its own weapons.
6: This is not something Russia's going to be able to win the war by denying 600,000 people electricity. What this is all about, ruthlessly, is stopping the defense industry of Ukraine, which has very successfully recognized that the West has limits to how many weapons that it can provide. What it needs to do is develop them themselves.
3: The Taoiseach has told an international summit on AI in Dublin the government is determined to capture the dividend while mitigating the risks of artificial intelligence. Business leaders from the EU and around the world, as well as political figures, are attending the event at the RDS. It's seen as a key element of Ireland's EU presidency. Micheál Martin told those attending he wants to see Europe and Ireland continue to be a leading force in what he calls the AI-driven era.
7: Here in Ireland, we are determined to ensure that we are positioned to capture the dividend while mitigating the risks. In Europe, we have charted our own path through what is a fast-evolving situation, balancing innovation and opportunity with a trustworthy, human-centric approach to AI.
3: And finally, in news for now, Offaly councillors are calling for a 10% increase in the 2027 general municipal allocation budget. At the latest Tullamore Municipal District meeting, councillors voiced their dissatisfaction with the decision to leave the budget unchanged from the previous year. Fianna Fáil rep and Clara Frank Moran is proposing the increase, which received unanimous support. Party and district colleague Ollie Bryant backed the motion, highlighting the importance of GMA funding for local organisations and communities.
8: The reason we're looking for an increase of 10% this year was because, say, for instance, we gave a group 20,000. They could make that into 100,000 by match funding. It's the only discretionary budget we as councillors get to decide where the money actually goes.
3: It's 3 minutes past five.
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9: 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The one that makes all the difference. The one you swore you'd finish no matter what.
10: 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This is a morning run you almost skipped. One you nearly put off until tomorrow. But you're doing it today. Because you know every run counts. And that deserves to be celebrated with the Irish Life Dublin Marathon. 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
3: Dry, mostly clear overnight with light winds, lowest temperatures of 9 to 12 degrees. Right now in Rochford Bridge, it's 16 degrees. 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

0: Beloved, Am I Ready? And also in there as well, we had Berlin, of course, from the movie Top Gun, Take My Breath Away. And they working on Top Gun Maverick, the sequel as well, I think, at the moment. Role Model was also on the radio with High Hopes 3000. Now, you know, those people who think they can, you know, sneak a quick look at their phone while driving. Well, cameras are getting smarter. And it looks like the days of doing all sorts of naughty things in the car, things you shouldn't be doing, will be caught by camera, because AI powered road safety cameras have been installed in certain cities in the UK, and they've caught almost 19,000 potential driving offences in just 2 weeks. That's a lot of driving offences in just two weeks. And some of the pictures are pretty shocking as well. They caught drivers using their phones behind the wheel, people not wearing seatbelts, even a passenger holding a small child on their lap with no seatbelt. I mean, the mind boggles. At one point, a driver was spotted holding a phone with both hands instead of holding the steering wheel. You do wonder what they thought they were doing. But anyway, the cameras were tested at two locations in Birmingham and Wolverhampton, and the numbers were much higher than officials expected. More than 17,000 potential seatbelt offences were recorded, along with almost 2,000 cases of drivers apparently using their phones. But the cameras use AI to spot possible offences, but the images are then checked by a human before any enforcement action is taken. And officials say that the technology could help make roads safer and stop people from taking ridiculous risks. Because, yeah, like the amount of people I see in the cars, almost on a daily basis, you know, they're supposed to be looking at the road, but they're looking down at something. And I wonder what they're looking down at, their phones. There's some gobshites on the road, I tell you. So I'm sure it's only a matter of time before those AI cameras are in use over here. Speaking of roads, let's check the traffic.
1: 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Discover the Renault traffic at Joe Mallon Motors and see why it's the first choice for Irish businesses. 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
0: Okay, let's go to Offaly first in Tullamore. Traffic is busy on Columbkill Street, Patrick Street and Cormac Street in Edenderry. From Father Curran Street onto JKL Street is seeing some congestion. In Port Leash is slow between James Fenton Lawler and Abbey Leaks Road roundabouts. Athlone in Westmeath, traffic heaviest on Northgate Street, Church Street as well. And Mullingar, it's very busy in the town centre this evening from Pierce Street to Patrick Street. 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There has never been a better time to upgrade.
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0: Richard Ashcroft and The Verve and Lucky Man. Well, this man was unlucky. There's a story that's trending today, and it's kind of a heartbreaking story and kind of a little warning about just how convincing artificial intelligence can be. It's about a 49-year-old bricklayer from Brazil. He spent his entire wages travelling around 1,300 miles to meet the woman of his dreams. I think he can know, you know, where the story's going, but his name is Eddie Mar Rocha, and he believed that he'd fallen in love with a glamorous blonde called Jessica, who promised him a new life living with her on a farm. And he was so convinced that she was real that he spent 36 hours on buses just to meet her. But when he arrived, there was just one problem. Nobody had ever heard of her. So he walked around showing people photographs of the woman, asking if anybody recognized her. Eventually, he realized the devastating truth that his dream woman was actually an AI creation. She didn't exist. And to make matters worse, he spent all his wages getting there, leaving himself practically penniless. Thankfully, local support services stepped in, provided him with food and stuff, and somewhere to freshen up, and a bus ticket to get him on his way again. But he admitted that loneliness had caused him a lot of trouble, particularly after the death of his mother. So here's the really worrying part, because he's reportedly the third man in less than 6 months to travel to the exact same spot looking for a woman who turned out to be AI generated. So a little reminder, you know, if someone online looks too good to be true, maybe do a little checking before you empty your bank account and travel 1,300 miles to meet them. These days, you can fall in love with somebody who doesn't even need to get out of bed because they don't actually exist. It's kind of mad, isn't it?
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0: Westlife and Us Against the World, to see where Brian McFadden has been asked if he'd ever rejoin Westlife, and it sounds like the answer is, well, don't hold your breath. Brian, of course, left the band back in 2004, and he says that the Westlife that carried on without him is a completely different band now. He says that he'd never say never to the five of them getting together for a song someday, but a full reunion just doesn't make sense at the moment. And he also had a little dig, this is an interview he did recently, he also had a kind of a little dig about the lads celebrating 25 years together, because Brian says that he joined back in 1998, so by his calculations they're actually celebrating 28 years. And judging by the reaction online as well, not every fan is desperate to see him back. One person says, on behalf of all Westlife fans, no thank you. So there you go, Brian might be open to a reunion someday, but some fans would rather he stayed flying without wings somewhere else.
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Ophelia from Taylor Swift. Right, let's head to the news at 6 and then for the final hour, it's classic 80s all the way till 7 on the 80s mixtape. 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
5: It's 6 o'clock. Good evening. I'm Caoimhe Killeen. Services could be facing another day major disruption if a second planned strike goes ahead next week. Today's 24-hour strike by public sector workers ends at midnight, with plans for over 300,000 staff to picket again next Wednesday. Unions are calling for Taoiseach Micheál Martin and the Public Expenditure Minister Jack Chambers to meet with them and say pay must be the top issue during negotiations. Caroline Barry is a senior library assistant at Mullingar Library and a branch representative of

0: Warsaw on a picket line in Athlone today. She says members are feeling the strain of the cost of living as things stand.
1: Morale is high. I think everybody has had enough. We've all been struggling. We're all feeling the financial strain. We're in good form in that we feel we're doing the right thing. People have been very supportive, which has been lovely. Hopefully, the government will be open to talks and to reason. We wouldn't like to have to discombobulate people any more than we have been.
0: A vigil in memory of four people killed in a suspected arson attack in Waterford's heard calls for those responsible to come forward. People gathered at the Sacred Heart Church at the Folly after the deaths of Philip and Kim English and two of their children, Callum and Jaden, in Birchwood yesterday. Two other children remain in critical condition in hospital. A murder investigation is continuing. Parish priest Jerry Chestnut says what happened yesterday should never have happened.
2: An innocent family preparing for a new day should have done what they did every day. Parents preparing their children for school. An innocent family taken from our midst in a most horrific and violent way.
0: Ukraine's president is accusing Russia of deliberately escalating its attacks despite claims of a ceasefire covering energy infrastructure. Volodymyr Zelensky says Moscow has shown unprecedented disrespect towards the United States following an announcement by Donald Trump. Meanwhile, Ukrainian drones have struck Russia's largest data center, although the company says its services remain unaffected. Military analyst Sean Bell says the Kremlin is attempting to stop Ukraine from making its own weapons.
3: This is not something Russia's going to be able to win the war by denying 600,000 people electricity. What this is all about, ruthlessly, is stopping the defense industry of Ukraine, which has very successfully recognized that the West has limits to how many weapons that it can provide. What it needs to do is develop them themselves.
0: An Offaly TD says Formula 2 driver Alex Dunn is more than deserving of state funding. The Clonbilloch racer is competing in this year's Formula 2 World Championship and became the first driver from Ireland to win an F2 race last year. Univault's Tony McCormack believes he delivers more than enough value for the €30,000 grant coming his way. While a race seat on the F2 grid costs between €2 to €3 million, he says the Sport Ireland funding can help.
4: For people here in Offaly, it's hugely important that €30,000 funding goes into this particular young man. And considering where he is standing at the moment in world motorsport, we all know the benefits of having somebody like that there. As I said to you, an ambassador for the country. There's no reason why Alex can't do that. It could be the difference of making life a bit easier for the young man when he's looking to travel to these different events.
0: Pope Leo is expected to remain in hospital for a week after being diagnosed with lung cancer. The 71-year-old underwent an operation yesterday to get a nodule removed from his lung. However, the pontiff is said to be recovering well after his minimally invasive camera-guided surgical procedure. Senior reporter with the Daily Mail, Nick Pisa, says doctors carried out tests during the procedure.
5: Nodule was on the right-hand side of his lung and that was taken away, it was examined and it was revealed that it was in fact an adenocarcinoma, which they say that has been contained and they will carry out further checks to ensure that it hasn't spread. So quite worrying news really when you consider how calmly he announced it himself in St. Peter's Square on Sunday in that Angelus.
0: Female entrepreneurs across the Midlands are marking the 20th edition of National Women's Enterprise Day tomorrow. The regional event for the Midlands takes place tomorrow in the village barn in Tyrrell's Pass, hosted by Midland 103's Courtney Callaghan. Denise Buckley is the founder of Mullingar's Sugar Plum Sweetery and is also taking part in tomorrow's event. She says it's a great networking opportunity.
1: Morale is high. I think everybody has had enough. We've all been struggling. We're all feeling the financial strain. We're in good form in that we feel we're doing the right thing. People have been very supportive, which has been lovely. Hopefully, the government will be open to talks and to reason. We wouldn't like to have to discombobulate people any more than we have been.
0: And finally, news for now. Almost two-thirds of motorists admit using their mobile phone while driving. The European Motors Show survey also found 4 in 10 say they press the horn at least occasionally. Almost half of people show courtesy to other drivers with a few clicks of the hazard lights, but 39% prefer a wave. Over a quarter of motorists admit they haven't looked at the rules of the road since they passed their tests. It's 4 minutes past six.
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0: Starting off with Gaelic games, Loughlin Gaels are looking to make it a fourth time lucky in the Westmeath Hurling Championship this Sunday. Joey Williams' side takes on Raharney from Cusack Park in a repeat of the 2023 decider, with Raharney coming out the winners that day. The two sides also met in the final round of group games, with Loughlin Gaels coming out victorious by 2 points. Williams says it's great to be back in another final.
9: There's a lot of hurling done since 2023. And to be fair, for the last few years we've been knocking on the door, and yeah, there's three or four teams there any year that can win it. Lucky enough, we're in the melting pot every day for the last 4 years, and we're just delighted to be there, to be fair, and on the day, hopefully it'll turn out to be our day.
0: Throwing is at 3 from Cusack Park this Sunday, while Champions Leash dominate the Joe McDonagh Team of the Year, with 7 players making the list. Defenders Ian Shannon, Pádraig Delaney and Fiacre Culleton, midfielder David Dooley and forwards Stephen Maher, Aaron Dunphy and Killian Dunn, or runners-up Carlo, have 5 representatives: goalkeeper Brian Tracy, defenders Paul Doyle and Fiacre Fitzpatrick, and forwards James Doyle and Martin Kavanagh. The rest of the team is made up of Down's Keelan Taggart and Donal Hughes, and Antrim's Ryan McCainbridge. In soccer, Liverpool are in Champions League action this evening and have just kicked off against the Austrian side LASK in the last few minutes. Manager Andoni Iriola has made 4 changes to a starting 11 from the defeat against Man City over the weekend. Van Dijk, Kirkes and McAllister all on the bench in the 8 p.m. kickoffs. Three Parrots, Real Betis take on Porto, and Aston Villa are at home to Fenerbahce. While Manchester City play their first home match since being found guilty of breaching Premier League financial rules tonight against the defending champions PSG. The FAI have confirmed that the Republic of Ireland will play their World Cup playoff final home leg at the Aviva Stadium in Dublin. The girls in green will face Poland in December after winning 12-0 on aggregate against Kazakhstan, winning 4-0 on the night yesterday at Porky Quiv. Ireland played against Poland twice in April this year, winning 3-2 in Gdansk before getting a 1-0 win at the Aviva. The attendance for Ireland's home win in April was 18,267. And in cycling, cyclist Lara Gillespie has won a silver medal at the UCI Track Cycling World Championships in Shanghai. She came second out of 24 competitors in the scratch race. Her next race in the championships is on Friday. Sports updates on Midlands 103, brought to you by the Dark Horse Bar and Kitchen at Athlone. The perfect spot for lunch, dinner or night out with friends. Book today on darkhorseathlone.ie.
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0: The president of Microsoft says there needs to be regulation of artificial intelligence. He was speaking at an international summit in Dublin, organised as part of Ireland's EU presidency. Brad Smith says the power of AI has moved faster than the safety of artificial intelligence.
10: If we believe that this is the most powerful technology ever created, and if we see risks that are rising, then we should ask ourselves this. I believe that we have a shared value, not just here in Europe, but around the world. It says no one should be above the law. No person should be above the law. No government should be above the law. No company or technology should be above the law.
0: Looking at today's currency markets, €1 buys you 84 pence sterling and $1.11, while the ISIC index of Irish shares is a 14084, down 0.9% since the opening.
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0: It's now time for this evening's obituaries. Andrew Andy Phelan, Old Boris, Castletown, County Laois, and formerly of the White Horse Inn, Mount Rath, County Laois, died October 12th. Funeral Mass tomorrow at 11 in St. Edmund's Church, Castletown, followed by burial in Churchtown Cemetery, Castletown. Family flowers only, please. Donations in lieu to the Laois Hospice. Andy's Funeral Mass can be viewed on the church YouTube channel. Brendan O'Callaghan, Oakfield, Clonminch, Tullamore, and formerly of Ardgeishill, County Offaly, and London, died October 11th. Removal tomorrow morning from Maher's Chapel of Rest, Port Arlington at 10 past 10, arriving at St Mary's Church, Clonadu for Requiem Mass at 11, interment afterwards in the adjoining cemetery. Family flowers only, please. Donations if desired to the Friends of the Midland Regional Hospital, Tullamore. Bridget Downs, Neatburn, the Island Ballycumber, Offaly, and late of Tinham, October, died October 12th. Reposing at her home tomorrow from 3 until 7. Removal on Friday to St. Patrick's Church, the Island Ballycumber, for Requiem Mass at 11, which may be viewed on rahanparish.ie. A private cremation will take place later. Maureen McCartney, Ní Healy, Anna Trim, Coolrain, County Laois, and formerly of Doon, Ballinahown, County Offaly, died October 12th. Reposing at Gilf Wales Funeral Home, Castletown, tomorrow from 5 with prayers at 7. Funeral Mass on Friday at 11 in St. Fergal's Church, Camross, followed by interment in the adjoining cemetery. Maureen's Funeral Mass can be viewed on the church Facebook page. Roisin Gaynor, Kerwin, are Dillon, Russellstown, Mullingar, County Westmeath, and formerly of Horsleap, died October 12th. Reposing at Gilsenan's Funeral Home, Mullingar, on Friday from 7 until 9. Funeral Mass at 11 on Saturday at the Church of the Immaculate Conception, Gainstown. Burial afterwards in Kilronan Cemetery. Roisin's Funeral Mass can be viewed on Gaynor Funeral Director's Facebook page. House private, family flowers only. Roy Cobb at Cotha Duro, Offaly, died October 13th. Removal tomorrow from his home at 11:30 to St. Catherine's Church of Ireland, Hop Hill, Tullamore, arriving for funeral service at 12. Interment after the service in the Church of Ireland graveyard, Duro. The funeral service can be viewed on the church webcam. Winnie O'Neill, Ní Daly, Tichnevin, Carbery, County Kildare, died October 12th. Funeral Mass tomorrow at 12 in the Holy Trinity Church, Derrinturn, followed by burial in the adjoining cemetery. Our next obituary service will be broadcast this evening at 9. To view any of the obituaries or the funeral services directory, please visit midlands103.com.

0: 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Planning your Christmas celebrations from festive shared Christmas parties to magical Santa lunches for all the family. The Coalition Hotel has everything you need to celebrate together and make memories this Christmas.
1: The weather over the coming week will be a mix of rain or showers at times, as well as some dry periods. Temperatures will be close to average before becoming milder for a time, then they'll go down and become closer to average towards the weekend. Sunshine amounts expected to be close to average for this time of year. Drying conditions are varying this week with those mixed conditions. They may improve on Friday away from any showers, and the best opportunities will be on Saturday. As high pressure moves in over the country, spraying opportunities will also be limited. Again, the best opportunities may arise on Friday afternoon and evening, and into Saturday as those winds ease. Right now in Errol, it's 15 degrees.
0: 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The Coalition Hotel has everything you need to celebrate together and make memories this Christmas. 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

This is the 80s mixtape on Midlands 103. You know what? It's worth your while hanging around for a little bit longer. Get the likes of Aha on the way, Human League. We kicked it off this evening with Bruce Hornsby in the range the way it is, and Katchagugu, Lamal on the vocal with Too Shy, and Laurie Estefan there with 1, 2, 3. Somebody asked me for this earlier on today. I haven't played it in yonks. Back to 1988, it's Hazel Dean on Midlands 103.

0: Well, we had the Queen of Pop, we had the Queen of Soul, and she was known as the Queen of High Energy Music back in the 80s, and a bit of an icon on the gay club scene in the 80s as well, Hazel Dean, with a cover version. Anne Murray, a Canadian country singer, recorded that in 1986, and a couple of years after that, Hazel Dean had her version, which made top five in the charts, produced by Stock Aitken and Waterman, of course. So a nice memory there from Miss Dean. It's the 80s mixtape on Midlands 103, and coming up shortly, Aha!
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0: favorite 80s can be found here every evening on the 80s mixtape Human League. No stranger to Ireland. They normally do these summer festivals, those 80s revival festivals. On the way next, we got a great disco classic from 1982 from a band called In Deep. We've got music from Genesis as well. All still to play this Wednesday evening on Midlands 103.
1: To be here now, to hike in the hills, to talk the big talk, to take that winter plunge and chase that fleeting sun, to lie beside her at night, even with the snores. 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

There's not a problem that I can't fix, cause I can do it in the mix. And if your man gives you trouble just to move out on the double, and you don't let it trouble your brain, cause away goes trouble down the drain. Said away

Duran Duran, a record that was produced by Mr. Nile Rodgers from Chic fame, 1985. That's called Wild Boys. And In Deep, Last Night a DJ Saved My Life. Great disco track from 1982. Speaking of Wild Boys, there's one in here with me. MJ's on the way with Country Life. And we'll talk to you tomorrow at 3. We'll leave you with Genesis, The Land of Confusion. Have a good evening.

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5: At 7, good evening, I'm Tina Gates. People in Waterford have gathered to remember four people who died in a suspected arson attack at their home yesterday morning. A prayer vigil is taking place at the Sacred Heart Church at the Folly after the deaths of Philip and Kim English and two of their children. Two other children remain in critical condition in hospital. This woman is a friend of the family. She says their car was previously paint-bombed.
6: They've been trying to get out here. They put in for transfers, got no help. They've only recently put in for a new transfer to

0: different area, and they were waiting to hear back whether or not they had gotten it. So she was hoping and praying that would be their chance to get out.
1: The family home on Birch Avenue is still being treated as a crime scene, with major murder investigation underway, supported by the Garda National Bureau of Criminal Investigation. Conor Lally, crime and security editor with the Irish Times, has details on the searches that were carried out last night.
2: We understand that those people who were targeted are involved in a drugs gang based in Waterford that were putting pressure on a person who was known to Philip English and who Philip English was actually trying to help. That person known to Philip English seems to have owed cash to this particular drugs gang in Waterford, and the theory is that they attacked the English household in a bid to put pressure on the family to, you know, pay over the money effectively, even though Philip English himself had no involvement in crime.
1: Today's 24-hour strike by public sector workers ends at midnight, with plans for over 300,000 staff to picket again next Wednesday. Unions are calling for Taoiseach Micheál Martin and Public Expenditure Minister Jack Chambers to meet with them and say pay must be the top issue during those negotiations. Liam Conway from the INMO says nurses and midwives are prepared to strike again and has urged the government to get real.
3: I think if the Taoiseach is serious enough in relation to resolving the suit, his constituents are here today. They're angry, they're disappointed in what has been said by government, government parties, and I think it's really, really important he intervenes now and ensures that the government step up and address over 300,000 public sector workers in relation to real costs today.
1: Minister of State John Cummins believes there is a window of opportunity for talks.
4: I do welcome the fact that union leaders have said today that they do see a pathway to talks here, and I would encourage that to happen. I'm a former teacher myself, I'm a former union rep within the school myself, and all disputes are always resolved by discussing things around a table. That's what needs to happen now. There's a window of opportunity ahead of next Wednesday for those intensive talks to take place.
1: Sinn Féin leader Mary Lou MacDonald says the support for workers today has been overwhelming and they now need clarity.
5: I think that the government have demonstrated their lack of respect and their complete incompetence around all of this. They need to state very clearly to all of these workers and to their representative bodies that pay talks will focus on pay, that is in fact the first item for a discussion, that they are coming to the table in good faith.
1: Five counties were put under weather warnings today despite strikes at Met Aaron. Donegal, Galway and Mayo were under a status yellow wind alert until 6. That's now been replaced with a yellow warning for rain for Donegal, Galway, Leitrim, Mayo and Sligo. It comes as forecasters, excluding those who work in aviation and flood warnings, took to the picket lines today as part of the public sector strikes. Alan O'Reilly from Carlow Weather says better weather will come later in the week.
6: There is good news coming in the weather forecast, that for Friday and the weekend we have high pressure moving in. We're going to see plenty of sunshine. It will be much cooler, but it will also be drier and calmer. So there is some good weather to come in from Friday.
1: And that's your latest news update at 7:04.
7: 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Midlands 103 weather. 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
8: And your weather tonight will be dry for most, lowest temperatures of 7 to 12 degrees. Thursday will be a windy day with some rain, highest temperatures of 14 to 17 degrees. It's 15 degrees in Glasson. That's your weather here at Midlands 103.
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9: 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Supplier of New Holland's tractors in the Midlands. WORshaw.ie.
8: Good evening and welcome to Country Life here on Midlands 103. MJ Cleary with you until 8 p.m. this evening. Bring you the latest from the Midlands and further afield from the worlds of food, farming and agribusiness. It's 14th of October 2026 and thank you all for joining me as always. Now, busy programme for the next hour. In a moment we're going to discuss the fertiliser scheme, what it's worth and how to access it. We're also going to speak about delayed payments and when you will actually receive your money this year. Also, word on cap funding. funding going forward. Edmund Phelan from the ICSA with these updates in just a moment. Tomorrow, the 15th of October, is the International Day of Rural Women. And there's a conference in the Tullamore Court Hotel here in County Offaly. It's called Growing Voices Women in Agriculture. A farmer from County Clare, Karina Rosengrave, will speak at the event. She's an ambassador for the International Year of the Woman Farmer, which is this year, 2026. That was declared by the United Nations earlier in the year. She's a very busy lady, Karina. She's a dairy farmer, a beef farmer, commercial cattle, pedigree cattle, a hen enterprise selling eggs direct from the farm. So lots to talk about with Karina a little bit later here on in the programme. TB, the bane of all our lives, even more so if you go down with a reactor, and even more again if the compensation doesn't cover the true value of that animal. There is news in relation to increased compensation levels. David Hall from the IFA, he's the Animal Health Chairman, has more on this a little bit later. There's been a big push on this for about the last year since the new TB rules came into play, and finally something has been done on it. So we're going to hear the information on that in a little bit. On Monday last, Portlaoise held the National Methane Summit. Plenty is happening in this space in relation to measuring and in turn mitigating the methane produced in farming. Lawrence Shalhou from Chagas will join me to talk about this later. Obviously, agriculture gets a bad rep in relation to the amount of emissions that it produces. However, if people were aware of the amount of work that's actually going on in the background, they may have a differing opinion. Biodynamic farming, something that you may or may not have heard about. We've covered it once or twice here on the programme in the past. Well, there's a conference in Kilkenny next week. It's run by NOTS, the National Organic Training SkillNet. It's a two-day introduction to biodynamic farming. Noel Higgins from Aru Farm in Kilkenny will join me to give a flavour of what's on offer in Kilkenny next week. It might be for you, might not. Stay tuned and you'll hear a little bit later. As always, text or WhatsApp the show with your comments, your thoughts or your questions to 083 30 10 103. Happy to put anything to our guests this evening. Now we're going to start with Edmund Phelan from the ICSA. Edmund, many thanks for taking my call this evening.
10: Good evening, MJ.
8: We're going to start with the fertiliser scheme. Tell us a little bit on this, please, Edmund.
10: Firstly, there was a money put forward by Brussels, I think 15.4 million, and with the proviso that national governments could increase it by 200%, which we were, we managed to get that secured in the budget. So therefore, it's 46.4 million, I think, is the amount of money that's there. So the way the department are rolling it out is that it'll be like the diesel scheme. If you're under 100 euros, you won't get anything. So it's anybody who used more than 2.5 tons of fertilizer gets 40 euros a ton. And there is an upper limit of 100 tons.
8: And in relation then to the application scheme, Edmund, how is this going to work out from a logistical perspective? What's the mechanics of the scheme, if you will?
10: Yeah, well, you don't have to apply. That is the beauty of it. You don't. They have everything they need from the fertilizer register. But what every farmer wants to do is to actually check what they bought and check the fertilizer register on Ag Food, or get your consultant or Chagas to do it for you.
8: And on Ag Food then, just people may not be familiar with this, but there is the National Fertiliser Database. So if you purchased fertiliser last year, you went into your co-op and you bought X amount of ton, you give them your herd number and then that goes up onto the system. So for people who may not even know what Ag Food is, they may not have it set up, this is happening automatically in the background.
10: It will be
8: there for people. So if this scheme then, any word on it, Edmund, if it's oversubscribed? Obviously, there's a lot of fertiliser bought in the country, and is it going to be able to cover everything?
10: Yeah, well they seem to think anyone. Sorry, I forgot to say, you mentioned it, it's on the 2025 purchases, because they have those figures already and they want to get it paid out before Christmas. But they know how much fertiliser was purchased, and they know how much are between the parameters of 2.5 tons and 100 tons. So it should work out at 100 euros per 40 euros per ton.
8: Yeah, very good. Obviously, look, we'd like more, but still, we're not going to say anything to it either. Any money we can get in this year is welcome. If we're looking at talking of money, BIS and CRIS payments, they normally come out now, mid-October. People rely on them to pay bills. They may have outstanding loans and whatnot at this time of the year, scheduled to come out of accounts. But unfortunately, we have a bit of an issue and they are delayed.
10: They are delayed, and this only came to light yesterday. And very, very disappointed to hear this. We were called into a meeting, and I think there's another meeting tomorrow evening where it's going to be discussed further. They said it's going to be delayed by up to 11 days. Now, how one day of a strike can delay 11 days, I don't know. So very, very disappointed to hear this.
8: Yeah, so we're looking on the press release I see in front of me, Edmund. It is potentially delayed until the 27th of October, which would be basically a fortnight of delay from the normal payment date. So I suppose the word to farmers then is that if they have direct debits and whatnot coming out for loans, they're going to need to look at doing something different in this 10-day period. Now, very hard to do anything in relation to short-term finance or maybe overdraft or something, but it's extremely short notice. It's less than ideal.
10: It is. It's scandalous because, I mean, people, your credit rating depends on this. If you miss a payment, your credit rating is gone. So you have to make sure you talk to your banks. Now, we will do our best we can to get this hurried up. But I'm just wondering, has the work to rule that has been going on in the background for the last couple of weeks slowed down the preparations? As I say, I can't see how one day strike can slow it down by a fortnight.
8: Yeah, you're going to hope that something's going to be done on that immediately. Another aspect then, look, we're talking about our BIS and our CRIS payments for this year for 2026, and then 2027, 2028 is just around the corner, and 2028 to 2034 is our new cap, and we're conscious of these payments and what they will be going forward. We were at a meeting in Blackweston earlier in the week. What was the news from that, please, Edmund?
10: It wasn't good. We had hoped that with the Irish presidency that they would be able to increase the budget. No, the budget has actually been decreased, but they say they've held the cap budget at what the Commission proposed, which is basically a reduction of 24%. And you know what that means now to your payments. Our payments are going to drop.
8: And is there anything you think will be done in relation to this? Obviously, we're still crystal ball gazing slightly now at this stage, Edmund, but that's a huge drop, almost a quarter of a drop. And Minister Hayden, back at the Ploughing Championships a few weeks ago, when I interviewed him, said he was going to do his utmost and do his best, and he was going to negotiate, and he was going to do this and that. But I wonder, is it all going to be for nothing if this is going to be set in stone already?
10: Yeah, no, what they did say is they're hoping to get money from this scheme and that scheme, but there's no money on the table, so I wouldn't be holding my breath. So, as I said, we're very, very disappointed on Monday to hear this news.
8: Who delivered that news, Edmund? You were in a meeting with whom?
10: With the department. It was...
8: It came from the Department of Agriculture, though, yeah.
10: Yeah, Paul Savage was the man delivered the news.
8: Yeah, again, I suppose we started with a little bit of good news, and then we got a bit more challenging, and we ended up with bad news in relation to our chat here for the few minutes, Edmund. But look, you're the man relaying the information to us, so I'm going to let you off. I know you're going to a meeting tonight down in your part of the world in the southeast. So we will say thank you for joining us here on the programme, and we'll speak to you again, Edmund.
10: You're welcome. Sorry, the news isn't better.
8: Well, look, we can't hold you out on that. All you're doing is delivering it. But thanks for coming on with us, Edmund.
10: Okay, right. Bye-bye. Thank you.
8: Edmund Phelan there from the ICSA. So look, the fertiliser payment, €40 a tonne. So if you got less than 2.5 or if you got more than 100, obviously 100 tonne, you know, huge amount of fertiliser, but there's lots of larger scale farmers that are north of that. So I suppose for the mid-range, the 2.5 to the 100, well, I wouldn't really call it 100 now. If you're using 60 or 70 tonne, it's a huge amount of fertiliser. But 40 a tonne is what's going to be coming across here. But just double check. get on to your advisor in the next number of days and just get them to check that it is up on the system, because just in case you went in and the co-op hadn't the paper trail done properly for you, you have about a week to look into that before the closing date. So you have a week actually to do that. And BIS and CRISP payments then 2 weeks. So again, just really careful on that. Now, if you do have a loan that is normally paid at this time of the year, double check the exact date on it. Maybe talk to your bank if you get it moved out, if you are relying on that payment, because I was speaking to a farmer 2 weeks ago and he missed two payments on a loan over the course of a number of months. His online banking, he lost his passcode for it and he didn't realise, and he's a busy man, as lots of people are, and he has been unsuccessful in any attempts to secure funding or financing for anything thereafter. So as Edmund said, they're really conscious on that. And then the biggest challenge of it all, then we're talking about the payments from next year, from 2028 on, and we're looking at a 24% reduction at the moment, and we're going to hope that it's going to be less than that. That would be an absolutely massive chunk to take off our payments going forward. But that's where we're at on that side of things. We're going to go to an ad break, and after the break we're going to be talking about compensation if you have a reactor. It has moved in the right direction. We're going to hear what it is, and we're also going to hear about biodynamic farming from Noel Higgins from Aru Farm. So stay tuned.
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8: And you're very welcome back to Country Life here in Midlands 103. Now we're moving on to biodynamic farming in just a moment, but in advance of that, we have David Hall from the IFA with news on TB compensation. David, many thanks for taking my call this evening.
17: Hello, Pete. Good to have you.
8: David, tell us in a nutshell what's after happening here, please.
17: Well, in the budget, the Minister announced a €500 increase in the TB ceilings, bringing the rate for commercial cattle from 3,000 up to 3,500, and for pedigree cattle from 5,000 up to 5,500.
8: Now, we're always looking for more, David, but I suppose looking at this, it is a chunk on board. Is it enough?
17: It's not enough. We would like the ceilings to be removed completely, that farmers would be compensated fully for the value of their animals, regardless of what the value is, but it's certainly a move in the right direction.
8: Hey, I know data on this is not forthcoming, so it's hard to know exactly just how many people were affected, but I suppose, look, from your position and farmers ringing you and you being in the know on it, is this going to take the chunk out of it of people who would be falling behind, getting up to, say, for the commercial, up to 3.5? Many commercial cattle going over 3.5?
17: Not as many as had been. The cattle prices are back compared to about a year ago, but there still would be a number, and it's important that the people that have those high value animals are fully compensated if they're unfortunate enough to lose them with TB.
8: I'm sure there's lots and lots of pedigree animals, though, north of 5,500.
17: Yeah, there would be too. I suppose when you get into the very high valued animals, probably it would be wise to have your own insurance on them. But yeah, again, we feel that the compensation should pay the full value.
8: Yeah, I suppose it's been something that's been bandied around for a long time now, David. I remember this time last year raising it with the minister at the Ploughing Championships, and it's been going on pretty much a year, so at least action has been taken in some way, shape or form. But as you say, you'd like the ceiling removed totally, and that's where it's at the moment. So 500 on your commercial and 500 again on your pedigree, 3 to 3.5, 5 to 5.5. David, many thanks for joining me this evening and giving us that info. Look, we'll speak to you again here on the programme.
17: No problem at all, MJ, and thanks for having me.
8: David Hall there from the IFA. So that is the information on that. So if you're unfortunate enough to go down with TB, that's where the compensation levels currently are. And I suppose you're going to have to negotiate with your valuer when they're out in relation to the value that you're going to get. And only you know your herd, especially in the dairy side of things when it comes to solids and whatnot. So you're going to be looking for as much as you possibly can. But as David said, the ceilings to be removed completely, I suppose, is where we would like it to be. Now, biodynamic farming. We have Noel Higgins. He's originally from Mayo, but he's down in County Kilkenny now. He's joining me on the line, going to tell us about a workshop taking place next week. Noel, many thanks for joining me this evening on the programme.
20: No problem, MJ. How are you doing?
8: We're going good. So, Noel, you made the move from Mayo down to Kilkenny. I suppose it was a year where you'd like to be at home in Mayo, given your success earlier in the year. It was a great year for all people from the west of Ireland, but for Mayo natives, more than most.
20: It's like the Mediterranean down here compared to the northwest. Very different.
8: Very good. But biodynamic farming is what we're talking about now, Noel. You have, as we said, a workshop taking place next week, 2 days in Kilkenny, October 20th, October 21st. So for the uninitiated among us, myself included, Noel, biodynamic farming, just break it down for us. What is it exactly?
20: Yeah, so biodynamics is a system of organic farming that really focuses on health, creating health, so healthy soil, healthy plants, healthy animals, healthy humans, and really managing all those interactions to produce healthy food.
8: What is the difference between it and our organic farming, for example?
20: So the main difference would be the use of the biodynamic preparations, and then also we factor in astronomy as well. But that's not always easy in our climate, but the preparations really are what distinguish it from organics, really.
8: And if we look at the course then next week, so it's a 2-day course. So day one is Tuesday, October 20th. Day two, Wednesday 21st, are available to book through KNOTS, the organic training skill net. Let's have a little look at Tuesday and we'll talk about what's on offer on the day. So look, the start of it is, what is biodynamic farming? You're after answering that for us. And you alluded to it there, astronomy. So when people are listening now and they talk about, yes, farming in line with the seasons, obviously something farmers have been familiar with for millennia at this stage, but farming in line with astronomy or the stars, people not so familiar with. Explain it to us a little bit.
20: Yeah, so I mean, most people are familiar, well, we're all familiar that the sun has an influence on the seasons and day and night and the rhythms, and also the moon. We know that the moon has a big influence on the water element on Earth, and given living organisms are mainly water, the moon really affects plant growth. So in, you know, we have the 12 constellations that relate to the different elements, and the moon moves through them over the course of the month. It follows the same path as the sun would over the course of the year. So it's not so much the waxing and waning of the moon, but it's the sidereal rhythm. So the as the moon rises and falls, you know, the plant sap follows that. And people in olden times knew when to cut firewood when the sap was down, so it'd be easier to dry, or when you were cutting something for bending, it'd be when the sap was up. So the water really follows those moon cycles. So you can influence, you know, your time and first planting and so on to take advantage of that.
8: And this concept of farming, is it something that has been handed down by generations over the years, or is it in a textbook, or where's the information come from in relation to it?
20: So it came about as a result of a series of lectures that a guy called Rudolf Steiner gave in 1924. And his knowledge came from various disciplines. Like he was a medical doctor and he was trained in biology and chemistry, but he also got a lot of information from, you know, old farming, old methods of farming. So he kind of brought it all together, and it came about just after the introduction of artificial nitrogen. The farmers back then, and this is like 100 years ago, they were seeing a decline in the quality of crops and fertility in animals and really vitality of seeds after the introduction of chemical nitrogen. So they requested him to give a course. So he gave this course, and that was the basis of biodynamics. So that's how it came about. So it's been around a long time. It was really the first organic or organized approach to organic agriculture.
8: And I see then on, so yeah, Beck, you're talking well over 100 years now since he gave those lectures, and then it's been, you know, on the go since then and has increased in popularity. As I'm looking down through your timetable, field spray preparations, one of them is called 500 and the other is 501. What are these? What's 500? What's 501? Explain it to us.
20: So they're the two main field spray preparations. So 500 is horn manure. It's made from cow horn manure, or just cow manure. And the 501 is made from silica. So basically they work together. So the 500 works on, you spray it on the soil, so it works on all soil, for soil development, root development, soil structure, porosity, and humus formation. And then the 501, which is the silica, is an atmospheric spray, and it works on all the above ground processes like fruiting and seed set. So it's, you know, when you consider biodynamics is probably one of the few farming practices that really consider the atmosphere as well as the soil, because when you think of most of what plants are made up of comes from the atmosphere, like carbon, nitrogen, oxygen and hydrogen. So the horn silica really increases the ability of the plants to absorb light, so it means more photosynthesis basically, which is really useful in our often dull climate.
8: And obtaining that, the silica, where do you get that?
20: Quartz crystal. So you find that we've used quartz from Achill, which is a bit more cloudy. We do find clear quartz here, but it's crushed up, like quartz crystal is basically stored up sunlight, so it's crushed to a fine powder and it's put in a cow horn and it's buried over the summer, and then it's diluted in water and sprayed as an atmospheric mist, and it basically, like I said, increases the ability of the plant to absorb light, increases photosynthesis, and it's probably one of the easiest preparations to observe the results of, because if you spray it in the morning, you'll see the leaf of the plant will lift itself to really expose itself to the sun. Or if you have, I don't know if people are familiar with refractometers and Brix readings, but you will increase the Brix, which is basically increase the sugar content in the plant after spraying 501.
8: If we move on to Wednesday then, and again, something that the more traditional farmers, conventional farmers would be aware of, compost, look, dung, farmyard manure, we talk about it regularly, and its value, yeah. It can't be beaten. And even the most conventional farmers will say that to you. But obviously it has a huge part to play in biodynamics, compost.
20: It does, yeah. Yeah, so, I mean, there's a big difference between manure and compost, and it's quite a skill to make good quality compost. And anyone that's ever piled up a load of manure will know that it smells, and that's nutrients being lost. And also, if you have a pool of black liquid beside it, it's leaching all the good stuff. So really what the compost preparations do is organize our basically conserve the nutrients in the manure so that they're insoluble but available for plants, so that it complexes all the nitrates and phosphates, and so that they're not so easily leachable, and so they're plant available then.
8: And what do you do, Noel, in relation to the compost preparations? How do you ensure that all these good nutrients aren't lost?
20: Yeah, so there's a set of six compost preparations. They're herbal preparations made from plants, and they're inserted into the heap when you pile it up, make a windrow, and then basically insert the preparations into it. And they got, because composting is really a two-stage process. It's like, firstly, the material has to be broken down, and that happens anyway, but then to build it back up into stable humus, that's the role of the compost preparations. They really guide that process so that it's built back up into stable humus, and then it stays very stable. Then the nutrients are all complexed.
8: And how long does it take, roughly, Noel?
20: It depends. It depends on the material you're using. It depends on the time of year. It can the longer the better, because it does mature. But there's a lot of variables in it.
8: Yeah. In relation to biodynamics then, as a whole, what would you be talking about numbers-wise? People who are farming using these formulae, say in Ireland, for example, is it a very, very, very small amount of people? Are there some people who are maybe farming organically and use some of the principles, or how would you discuss it?
20: Yeah, exactly. So there's a certification for biodynamics, the same as there is for organics. It's called Demeter. So it's an international recognized certification for Demeter standards. It's not so well known here. It'd be much better known in, say, Germany and Austria and Switzerland and places like that. The numbers are small. There are probably only about 10 or 12 certified farms here, but a lot of people wouldn't maybe bother with the certification because it's not really known. So there are quite a few organic farmers using preparations, and there'd be a lot of kind of smallholders are not commercial farmers, but gardeners basically using preparations because it's quite easy on a small scale. Once you scale it up, it's a bit more challenging because you need specific equipment getting the preparations out.
8: There's a huge amount of information there, Nolan. Look, you're obviously very well versed in it. You know what you're talking about. So I suppose for people who are interested in it, it's next Tuesday, next Wednesday. Can have a look at the NOTS website, and they can see, you can book, you can pop down. And as you say, look, people might take something from it, but soil is one of the great proponents of it, as I see from speaking to you. And again,
20: exactly.
8: Look, yeah. Soil is everywhere. As we did a piece on it a couple of weeks ago, and it's our greatest resource here. in Ireland. So to be conscious of it and to be working with it the way you're working with it is a very good thing. We'll say many thanks for speaking to me on the programme, Noel, and we'll talk to you again. Many thanks.
20: Not at all. Thanks for having me on.
8: Noel Higgins there, and he is from Eru Farm in Kilkenny, and that is Biodynamics, an introduction over 2 days, taking place next week, as we said, County Kilkenny, Tuesday and Wednesday. Pop on to NOTS, the website, and you can have a little look at it. Now, going to shoot to an ad break, and after, I'm going to have Karina Rosengrave. She's an ambassador for the International Year of the Women Farmers 2026. She's from County Clare. She's a lot going on. She's speaking at an event here tomorrow in Tullamore, so we're going to hear from her in a moment. Stay tuned.
0: The countdown is on. The excitement is building for the Midlands 103 Hospitality Awards 2026. All submissions have now been sent to our judging panel, and the task of recognising the very best in Midlands hospitality is officially underway. From outstanding food and exceptional service to the people and places that make our region so special, we can't wait to celebrate the incredible talent across the Midlands. Ticket announcements are coming soon. November 9th, Midlands Park Hotel. 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
8: And you're very welcome back to Country Life here on Midlands 103. Now, we are moving on to an event taking place tomorrow in Tullamore, Growing Voices, Women in Farming. And one of the speakers at that is Karina Rosengrave. Karina joins me now from County Clare. Karina, many thanks for taking my call this evening.
25: No problem at all. Thanks for having me.
8: Karina, you are an ambassador for the International Year of the Woman Farmer 2026. So the UN have announced 2026 as the International Year of the Woman Farmer. And tomorrow is the International Day of Rural Women. So we're all about the ladies at the moment in agriculture. And no better lady than yourself, Karina, for someone who's involved in agriculture in a lot of different ways. For our listeners, tell us, please, what is your enterprise and what are you up to?
25: So I farm alongside my brother in Croisín in County Clare, and we're a mixed enterprise of dairy, commercial sucklers. We've a pedigree herd of Limousines and Shirleys, and we also have free range hens as well. So it's a mixed bag, but it's great, and it's fantastic to be able to farm alongside my brother as well, because you wouldn't be able to do it without him.
8: Yeah, I suppose we often see two brothers in a partnership, and we often see maybe father-son or father and daughter. Rare enough we see a brother and sister. How's the dynamic? How do you get on? You get on well?
25: Yeah, no, we get on very well. So my dad had passed away in 2002 when we were young. So we grew up just always farming alongside each other with her mum. And then over the last few years, we've kind of taken it on ourselves to make our changes. We changed from a full suckler herd over to a dairy herd there 9 years ago. So that was a big jump for us. And then 3 years ago, we branched into free-range eggs.
8: Yeah, so you look, you like being busy. There's no question
25: about
8: it.
25: We do like being busy, but I suppose both of us complement each other. Let's say Jerry loves the machinery, loves being able to lay out different rotors, etc. Would have absolutely great vision. Often he'd be talking about doing something and I would be like, okay, I have to wait and see how this is until it exists. But we do complement each other, whereas I love milking the cows, rearing the calves and doing all that side of things.
8: And was the move into dairy purely monetary, Creaney? You just wanted to make better money from your holding, or was it a lifestyle issue, or did you want to just get into a different area, diversify? What was the reason for the dairy?
25: So the dairy came about when a block of land came for sale beside the home farm. And to make it work and to make it viable, we said dairy is the way to go. So it was Jerry that said he had experience from being in New Zealand and travelling, and he had worked on a dairy farm. I myself had never milked a cow in my life until they started calving down in our place 9 years ago. I wouldn't look back. I 100% supported Jerry with the idea and said, sure, we'll go at it. And it was the only viable way to make that new block of land work and, you know, to have another source of income coming into the farm.
8: Yeah, very good. And as you said, you never looked back. Talk to me then a little bit about the hen enterprise. It's an interesting one. Look, we can see the cattle side and how they complement each other, but we often see people with small holdings, maybe they might have a hen enterprise. But look, you're busy, and it hasn't stopped you from this. So the background to this and how it's going for you.
25: So the hens came about that my granny always had backyard hens, and she used to have 12-13 hens, and she'd give the eggs away to all the neighbours and relations. And I was very young and used to always say to her, why don't you sell the eggs? But it just wasn't in her ethos to sell the eggs, so she just gave them away for free. And I suppose it was always in the back of my head. And when she passed away then 3 years ago, I joined the Acorns programme with Paula Fitzsimons, and I decided that I was going to take her egg idea and her enterprise to a new level by getting them on the shelf, getting an egg on the shelf. It was really to keep her memory alive, but it was also as well rooted that I wanted to supply locally to the local neighbours in Croisín, in Bearfield, Rouen. And as the business grew from 50 hens to a couple of hundred hens, I'm now supplying local fruit and veggies. I'm doing the cafes, restaurants within 20 miles of the farm, keeping it local, keeping down the carbon footprint, but making sure that people know where their food is coming from. So bringing the connection back to the people and where they're getting their food, farm to fork.
8: Any problem with foxes, Karina? It's always the one I hear with hens.
25: Oh, yes, there would be, but we have a 6-foot fence, and it's 6 foot high and a foot and a half buried underneath. We would see them in the distance having a look, but he'd earn it to get over that fence.
8: Yeah, you've been well looked after. We're talking then about, look, it's women in agriculture. You're an ambassador for this, and I suppose then the question is, and maybe it's a question that I shouldn't say solely for women, but challenges for young people in agriculture. But seeing as we're talking about women in farming, let's talk about it from the woman perspective. Challenges you faced over the years, Karina, and maybe how you've surmounted them. What would you say to me?
25: Yeah, so I suppose for me, I was farming for the last 24 years. I never had an issue with farming alongside the majority of the people. 99% are men. So it never dawned on me that there should be issues because I was accepted by the men in our locality. For some people, going into the mart is a very daunting space because it is male-dominated. But we did an event in Tuam in Galway, and we brought in women into the mart, spoke exactly how, from bringing in your cow all the way along and all the steps. ICBF spoke there on that day. Darren Hessian was the auctioneer. He showed people how to bid. It was breaking down them barriers that now women can say, well, I know actually what I'm at. Some other barriers is with machinery. So some women would say, wow, that's a very big tractor or a trailer and jeep. I could never manage that. So our local girl down here, Catherine Nugent from Nugent Trailers, did an event in September. and she brought in Sean O'Keefe, which was a driving instructor, and he set the women into the Jeep. You showed them exactly how to reverse the trailer and got over that stigma that it's just men can do it. So it's actually putting us into them spaces, in a comfortable space where we can learn, that we can break down them barriers and challenges that are ahead. So I suppose the other thing is, I suppose people have kids as they progress in life. And that's where the big thing is for me, that without your family support or a family member near a farm to help you, you know, you can't, as a woman, just take 6 months off as a farmer and say, well, I'll get back to you in 6 months, cows. So it's them supports that need to be put in place, like a maternity package, to allow a woman to say, well, yes, I can take that 6 months off because there's a package there from the government or the social welfare in order for us to continue on, stay at home with our baby, and be not worrying financially about the farm. Because take this year, you had a very late spring, which meant that every farmer, male or female, had to buy in extra fodder. That in turn just had a knock-on effect then. When we got the cows out, we got the drought, and we started feeding our first cut silage again. So it's all these things that we have to take into consideration. And also, producing your milk each year is becoming, the margins are becoming smaller for profit, because the cost is going up, whether it be feed, fertilizer or diesel. It's just inflation after inflation. So unless there is proper supports put in place there for women, for young farmers, it's a very hard industry to stay in solely.
8: And hence the amount of diversification you've done, Corinne, as you can see with your dairy, your commercial, your pedigree, your hens. You know, that's what you have to do to try and keep these businesses going. Unfortunately, I'm out of time, Corinne. I'm going to have to go, and I'm going to a break. But many thanks for joining me this evening, and continued success as your ambassadorial role for a woman farmer, an inspirational farmer is what you are. Many thanks, Corinne.
25: Thanks very much. Looking forward to talking to you tomorrow.
8: Thanks, Corinna. Bye-bye. Corinna Rosengrave from County Clare. And Corinna alluded there to the fact that she'll be speaking to me tomorrow. She will. I'm presenting that event tomorrow. It's the Growing Voices Women in Farming event. And I have a conversation with Corinna for about 20 minutes in the afternoon. It'll be an easy 20 minutes because Corinna's a great talker and she has a great story. Great entrepreneur, really. And she just has a drive and an ambition there that we could all tell throughout that interview. Now, coming up after the break, going to be speaking to Lawrence Shalhou from Chagas, and we're talking about methane. We get a bit of a bad rep in agriculture in relation to greenhouse gases, but Lawrence is going to fill in the other side of the picture, the amount of work that's being done by Chagas, by all these organisations, to monitor it and to mitigate it. So stay tuned for that.
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8: And you're welcome back to Country Life here on Midlands 103. Now, last part of this evening's programme, and it is greenhouse gases. We're talking about methane. We have Lawrence Shalhoub from Chagas joining us. Lawrence, many thanks for taking my call this evening.
9: No problem. Good to talk.
8: Big event last Monday, Lawrence, the National Methane Summit. And look, I alluded to this at the start of the programme. I said to our listeners here, look, farmers can get a bit of a bad rep in relation to greenhouse gases. I remember back during the ploughing week listening to an interview with, I think it was Sarah McInerney and Minister Hayden, and it was about how we're falling short of all of these different figures that we're meant to be hitting year on year, and how it's not good enough and whatnot. But if she was to talk to you, I think she'd say a different story, Lawrence. A lot of work going on here in the background.
9: Yeah, there's there's massive work going on from a research point of view, and from, I suppose, trying to get a better understanding of the drivers of methane production at farm level, both from the animal directly in the form of enteric methane, and also from methane from manure production. When manure is stored over winter, it actually starts to form methane. So lots of work going on and some really promising results coming through.
8: Yeah, we're looking then at, as you mentioned there, mitigation strategies, and there was a couple of papers on the day. We'll just speak about them briefly. One of them, different grazing strategies. Talk to us a little bit about that, Lawrence, because I suppose from a farmer perspective, you're thinking to yourself, right, cattle are out grazing, they're outside, there's no slurry being stored in tanks, it's the most kind of healthy, natural way of them existing, but maybe we can do things a little bit differently.
9: Yeah, and I suppose the first thing and the most important thing is that what the results are showing is that actually we're producing a lot less methane when we're grazing than we had originally thought, which is a really promising result. So that came from work over a 2 to 3 year period where we monitored animals across the full grazing season. And essentially what we showed was that we're producing about 10% less enteric methane than what our models had thought, right? And we said, right, is this robust? Does this stand up? And we started to reach out and talk to our colleagues in Denmark, the Netherlands, Belgium, New Zealand. And essentially what we're saying is that they are now starting to see similar results. So first thing is that grazing is resulting in less enteric methane than we had originally thought. So that's a real positive. But what's really interesting is that there is a huge difference in grass as you go through the grazing season. So grass in the spring has a much lower enteric methane output. And grass that has higher quality, in terms of grass that's getting to, ideal 14 or 1500 kilos of a cover versus high, lots of material out there, has a much lower enteric methane. So there's a lot of exciting things that we're learning about grass as we do this research.
8: Another one, and again, something we've covered here in the program over the last couple of years, but I suppose that maybe I thought we might see a bit more on it more quickly, and that's feed additives. But again, they are proving beneficial.
9: They are, and again, lots of promise. I suppose the fact that we are grazing makes it a little bit trickier because, in an indoor system, which most of the world is indoor, and I suppose, it's important to remember that we don't often appreciate that. Actually, dairy production and lots of the beef production globally is indoors. And I suppose it just makes it a little bit easier in indoor systems where you're putting material into animals through a TMR, so they have access to the additive all the time. When animals are grazing, it's a little trickier because really in a grazing, in a dairy setting, you have two options, morning and evening to get the material into them. But there's still promise. We have some materials that are starting to show significant results. One, for example, Asparagopsis, which is a red seaweed. Different studies here, whether it's in beef or dairy, have shown somewhere between 15 to 20% reductions in enteric methane when fed to, beef or dairy cows.
8: Yeah, I see a central focus of the summit was the progress made in breeding. And I think we can all understand this, an ounce of breeding is worth a ton of feeding, as they say. The better the bred animal, quicker they're going to come in, quicker they're going to go to slaughter. And it's going to benefit everybody, the farmer and the environment.
9: Absolutely. And I suppose, you know, just a starting point there is, you know, in beef and dairy, there's huge progress being made in breeding in the last 20, 25 years. Just take dairy and look at some of the protein and fat concentrations that we're producing now relative to what we were producing 20 years ago. It's absolutely amazing. So really what we're trying to do is turn the same progress around enteric methane. So we're trying to, I suppose, get an understanding of how much, you know, how much each animal produces, and then from an enteric methane point of view, and then looking at the heritability and the genetic variability, and from there to be able to select animals that are able to give us all the good things that we want, you know, from a production point of view, fertility point of view, etc., but with less methane. So I suppose our challenge here is around getting the phenotype, it's what we call it. It's the methane information of the animal that's out there. And that's where I suppose the big focus is now, to have better, more accurate information on individual animals so that we can say how good they are from a methane point of view, and then work

possible way, which is what's occurring. Now, that is it for this evening's programme. I'd like to thank all of my guests over what was an extremely quick hour. Hard to believe an hour has gone since I sat down talking to you, but it is. Edmund Phelan started off the show earlier speaking to us about CAP and about the fertiliser scheme. Just double check your fertiliser figures with your advisor. Make sure they're all in order before those payments ensue in the next couple of weeks. Then we moved on to David Hall from the IFA. He spoke to us. €500 extra for pedigree and commercial cattle should you be unlucky enough to go down with TB. Hopefully it won't affect you. Then we spoke to Noel Higgins, biodynamic farming event next week in County Kilkenny. Awful lot on offer there, but may not have been fully for you, but there might be parts of it you found interesting, and if so, log on to knots.ie and you can get more information there. We had Karina Rosengrave from County Clare. She's an ambassador for the International Year of the Woman Farmer. What an ambassador she is. A very passionate lady in all areas of agriculture. And lastly, Lawrence Shalhoub from Chagas spoke to us there about the National Methane Summit. Now, show is repeated on Sunday morning at 7am through to 8am. You can also get us wherever get your podcast. If you type in MJ space Cleary, Country Life will pop up. 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
4: At 8, good evening, I'm Tina Gates. A vigil in memory of four people killed in yesterday's arson attack on their home has heard calls for those responsible to come forward. People gathered at the Sacred Heart Church at the Folly in Waterford this evening after the deaths of Philip and Kim English and two of their children, Callum and Jaden. Two other children remain in critical condition in hospital. Parish priest Jerry Chestnut told several hundred people who gathered for the 5 o'clock vigil that the couple had gone to bed expecting to bring their children to school the following day.
5: An innocent family preparing for a new day should have done what they did every day. Parents preparing their children for school. An innocent family taken from our midst in a most horrific and violent way.
4: Unions are warning younger people can no longer support themselves on a teacher's salary as the largest public sector strike in a generation continues this evening. Staff picketed schools, colleges, universities and institutes of further education from First Light as part of the national public sector strike. A second potential 24-hour strike next Wednesday is on the cards for the more than 300,000 workers if the row over pay

0: isn't settled. Teacher at the Patrician Academy in Mallow in County Cork, Siobhan O'Donovan, says younger teachers no longer see it as a job for life.
1: I went into teaching because I loved it and I still love it, but I can see my younger colleagues looking around them now after a year or two, working, having a wage and still living at home with their parents because they can't afford not to. So I think that's very sad, and I know for a fact many of them will end up going abroad. They'll go to Australia, the UAE, they'll go even over to the UK where teaching is still valued.
0: SIP2's Adrian Keynes paying tribute to the workers on the picket lines and the supporters.
2: I've been all around the city today on picket lines all over the county. And I'd have to say it's a very buoyant mood. It's a very resilient mood. And there's a sense of people taking agency over their own lives. And every car that beeped a horn was essentially a vote of no confidence in this government.
0: Standing with striking workers outside the Dáil earlier, Sinn Féin leader Mary Lou MacDonald said the government has shown a lack of respect to workers.
3: We're calling on the government to act. I think at this stage the Taoiseach needs to intervene. The phone needs to be lifted. Clarity needs to be given to all of these workers that they have been heard, that the cost of living crisis that they face is real, that their need for a pay settlement is honourable and deserved.
0: Five counties were put under weather warnings today despite strikes at Met Aaron. Donegal, Galway and Mayo were under a status yellow wind alert until 6 o'clock. That's now been replaced with a yellow warning for rain for Donegal, Galway, Leitrim, Mayo and Sligo. It came as forecasters, excluding those who work in aviation and flood warnings, took to the picket lines today as part of the public sector strikes. Alan O'Reilly from Carlow Weather says better weather will come later in the week.
4: There is good news coming in the weather forecast that for Friday and the weekend we have high pressure moving in. We're going to see plenty of sunshine. It will be much cooler, but it will also be drier and calmer. So there is some good weather to come in from Friday.
0: Six people, including a child, have been killed in a plane crash in the US state of Wisconsin. The five adults and one child were travelling in a small aircraft, which came down in a wooded area in the early hours of this morning, Irish time. The pilot reportedly warned air traffic controllers about ice building up on the plane's wings before contact was lost. US aviation authorities have now launched an investigation into the cause of the crash. And that's your latest news update. At 4 minutes past eight.
5: And in sport, Liverpool defeated Austrian side LASK 6-3 in the Champions League this evening in a 9-goal thriller. Barcola got a hat-trick while the other goals for Liverpool came from Araujo, Frimpong and Kumas. In the 8pm kickoffs, Troy Parrott starts for Real Betis against Porto and Aston Villa are at home to Fenerbahce. While Manchester City play their first home match since being found guilty of breaching over 100 Premier League financial rules, tonight against defending champions Paris Saint-Germain. Those games have all kicked off in the last few moments. Vinicius Jr. has received a four-match suspension for pulling Nathan Saliba's hair during Real Madrid's win over Villarreal last weekend. The Brazilian forward will now miss the first Clásico of the season against Barcelona. He was shown a straight red card but had his two-game ban upgraded to four for protesting to the referee. The FAI have confirmed that the Republic of Ireland will play their World Cup playoff final home leg at the Aviva Stadium in Dublin. The girls in green will face Poland in December after winning 12-0 on aggregate against Kazakhstan, winning 4-0 on the night yesterday at Porky Cueve. Ireland played against Poland twice in April of this year, winning 3-2 in Gdansk before getting a 1-0 win at the Aviva. The attendance for Ireland's home win in April was 18,267. In Gaelic games, champions Laois dominate the Joe McDonagh Team of the Year with seven players making the list. Defenders Ian Shanahan, Padraig Delaney and Fiacre Coulton, midfielder David Dooley and forward Stephen Maher, Aaron Dunphy and Killian Dunn. While runners-up Carlow have five representatives, goalkeeper Brian Tracy, defenders Paul Doyle and Fiacre Fitzpatrick and forwards James Doyle and Martin Kavanagh. The rest of the team is made up of Down's Keelan Taggart and Donal Hughes and Antrim's Ryan McCambridge. And finally, in Formula One, Red Bull team principal and chief executive Laurent Mekies has signed a new contract until 2031. The French engineer replaced Christian Horner, who was sacked last year. That's your news and sport. I'm Eve Conway. It's 6 minutes past eight.
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7: Well, tonight we'll have dry, clear spells. Temperatures there around 7 to 9 degrees. And tomorrow, Thursday, it'll be a cloudy day, of course, but generally dry and mild. Just a few packs of light rain or drizzle. It will be windy, though, with strong southerly winds. So do take care. Watch out for any falling debris. Temperatures there around 15 and reaching a nice 17 degrees.
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There you go. You're very welcome, man, into your program. Lovely country music opening the show there. 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Nellums will be on the phone very shortly. We'll be talking to Mark Roberts even, with regard to his gig in the Dunamaze Theatre, and that's happening this Sunday, the 18th. Again, we'll be chatting him on the phone about that. We're going to open the show now with Ellen Angley and Choosing Texas. 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

0: There you go, the Three Amigos and Clap Your Hands. Now, hi Joe, always love the show. Any chance of Randy Travis, Only Daddy That'll Walk the Line? I don't think Randy Travis sings that particular one, Aidan, but I'll find something by Randy Travis for you a little later on. He's one of my favourite American, mind you, every one of them are my favourite. I love them all. Hello to Joe and Ellums. Have a nice Wednesday night on your Country Roads show. Play I Need You Now, Chow, from Imelda. Good on you, Imelda. See what I can do, darling. There's so many in as it is, and I must give that another song. It's a beautiful song. I must give it a little spin at some stage here on the radio. Hi Joe and Nellie, have a nice country music evening, from Teresa. Thank you so much, Teresa. And also, hi Joe and Nellie, looking forward to the show. Please wish Mark Roberts all the best. Mark's a total gentleman and we love his amazing voice. Thank you, from Patsy and Eileen Fallon in Port Tumney. You're dead right, Mark Roberts is an absolute true gentleman, and a wonderful singer and a great guitar player, and definitely the John Denver tracks, he kills them. He does such a great job, absolutely brilliant. And remember, he was second in 1997 in the Eurovision. Anyone know what song that was? If you do, text in on 083 30 10 103. I'll be talking to him very shortly, but in the meantime we're going to play one of his tracks after the break, titled Lilac Road, right here on Midlands 103.
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0: Not an absolutely gorgeous song. Good man, Joe. Let the can-cans ring out through the speakers. Not a good thing to do. Mark Roberts and Lilac Road. What a fantastic song. It's a good length, I have to say, but a super, super song indeed. Just as indeed Mark Roberts is too. Hello, Mark. You're very welcome to Midlands 103. How are you doing?
1: I'm doing really well, Joe. Thank you.
0: Glad to hear it. I put the question out there about the mysterious woman. And it was 97, wasn't it?
1: It certainly was. Next May will be the 30th anniversary. Yeah, I was only 10 years old.
0: Wow. Ah, yes. Good man. Got that in there. Boom, boom. Mark, let me tell you, isn't it funny when you do a little research on someone? I know a good bit about you. I've met you many, many times. Total gentleman. Mm-hmm. And your manager's a lovely chap as well. The 1998 is coming up here. So anyone that's texting in to tell me 98, well, you're wrong, because you've just heard it from the horse's mouth. Now, I'm not saying that Mark's a horse now, but you heard it from the horse.
1: 1997, yeah.
0: Is right, and I knew that. Of course I knew that. I just wanted to put that by you, because I thought, am I just getting old and a little bit of dementia taking over the brain that I don't remember? Indeed, and I do. And it should have won. It should. Brigham will have won that particular year.
1: Well, you know what? We won it so many times, Joe, at that point. We had won it the 3 years previous, and I think RTE were afraid of their life. I was going to cost them a fortune. So it was the best outcome for everybody. Got my publishing deal and my record deal that morning, and I went off, and that was it.
0: Absolutely brilliant. Yeah, no, of course, and you must have been over the moon. I mean, to get in the top 10 in the Eurovision, representing your country, in with all of those great countries, the great songs were there that year. And most year, it's gone a bit weird now. I'm not going to get into the way it's changed and this sort of block voting and neighbours voting for neighbours and Ireland not getting a look in. Poor old Ireland on the peripheral of Europe, really. But
1: I honestly think, Joe, I mean, well, I came second, as you know, so I mean, at least that was the last time we came top three. But it has changed as a competition, and there's still great songs in there. There really are. So I mean, it's just changed. There's just so many countries in it now. There was only 26 in it when I did it, so, and that was enough. anyway.
0: You see, there's the ever diplomatic Mark Roberts speaking there when he says that. But you know, a lot of people would say that it's gone a bit kind of crazy. It's, you know, this, like the dress up and all of the pageantry that goes with and everything else. Back in the day when you performed, it was the singer, it was about the song. It was about the song. Now it's about all of the, you know, the hieroglyphics and all of the stuff that goes on around you, blowing up the place and sending smoke into the air, and nothing to do with the song, to be honest. But that's another day's work. Let's get down to brass tacks, and that is Mark Roberts. You're gigging in the Dunamaze in Portlaoise on this Sunday night, and it's a very special gig. Tell us about that gig, because I know it's an anniversary of the late, great John Denver. Tell us about your love of him, and of course, how you got involved, and how many years you're actually doing these gigs for him.
1: Well, to be honest, after Eurovision in 1997, he was tragically killed on the 12th of October. So 2 days ago was the 29th anniversary of his death. And we were doing a show I toured with Glen Campbell and Crystal Gayle and Don Williams and all these people down through the years. And I always did John Denver songs as well as my own. And it was my manager, Don, that you mentioned earlier on, that came up with the idea, why don't we put a show together? So the night he was tragically killed, we were doing a show in Dusseldorf in Germany. And we had just heard that he had been killed, and I did a load of his songs, and that kind of clinched it. So we put together the show. We sold out the National Concert Hall in Dublin twice with it, and we've toured it literally all over the world, including Aspen in Colorado, his hometown, where I was brought to meet his band and some of his family and all that, and we performed, and it was amazing. But it's a full... To describe what it is, Joe, it's not just a case of singing all of his songs live with the same arrangement, which is what we do. I also narrate his life story from once he was born in 1943 up until he was tragically killed in 1997. And we do all of the songs in the different places that are relevant to his life. And he had a very interesting life story. And so we do all of that. We do all of the songs, the hits that people know, like Any Song, Thank God I'm a Country Boy, Grandma's for the Bed, Take Me On Country Roads, Leaving on a Jet Plane, Rocky Mountain High, Calypso, Some Days with Diamonds. There's just so many of them. There's about 26 in total in the show. And it's really a great chance for people to come along and sing and appreciate the music, and that's why we do it.
0: And you know, Mark, I think you hit the nail on the head. If you're outperforming and you're singing songs that are pertinent to a particular artist and you talk about a portion of their life between each song, that makes the night even so much more exciting and interesting to be there and enjoy.
1: Well, it does, because as well as the fact that I'm narrating that, we also have a full multimedia element to the show. There's a huge screen behind me on stage, and because of the fact that we were in Aspen, and I met John Denver, God rest him, in 1995 in the Point Theatre in Dublin, and I have photographs of that, and we have photographs of him all through his life and his family and his children and all that. And as I speak, each of the slides go on to the next one as part of the story, and then we sing the songs live at various places. And because it's live, Joe, I mean, sometimes people love singing any song so much that we just sing it. We do a longer version of it because we can. And this is something that we've done for many years, but we had been doing it in big venues like the National Concert Hall in Dublin and big venues around the world. But this year, we decided we were going to bring it back down and start doing some of the smaller theatres around the country and give everybody a chance to see it and to enjoy what it is, because this music is so popular.
0: You're 100% right, absolutely. And John Hogan sings some of his songs as well and does a great job on them. You have performed here in Ireland. Of course, you mentioned Glen Campbell. I had the pleasure of interviewing Glen Campbell when he was in Belvedere, when there was a big country music. Were you there? That's only...
1: No. It was, God, early 90s, I think it was, when I did the tours with them. And you know yourself what he was like. The man was so talented.
0: Amazing. Guitar player, singer, and I think he was probably certainly the fastest picking guitar player I've ever seen in my life.
1: Absolutely. I never missed a note.
0: And he'd do it with a smile. He'd be looking away. He'd look down at the guitar and look away. I saw him with Johnny Cash and Merle Haggard and the boys having taken the mickey out of each other.
1: And saw that online.
0: They'd say, would you do a Johnny Cash song? And he'd do it, but he'd take the mickey out of him. Brilliant. Just absolutely incredible. Yeah. Incredible. No. And you mentioned other big names there as well that you had toured with.
1: Yeah, Don Williams, who was a gentleman, literally in every sense of the word, he was a very gentle giant. Crystal Gayle. And then all down through the years, I did various shows with other artists and that. I'm lucky enough to have met quite a lot of my favourite people, like David Gates from Bread, James Taylor, people like that I've always done their music, which is nice when you meet them and they actually live up to what they are. Because back in 1995, when I met John Denver in the Point Theatre in Dublin, when we researched the show, we discovered that it was probably one of the most difficult times in his life. And we do it in our show, go through his life story. But when I met him, he was lovely. He chatted away about his music, about his songs. And it was funny because there was an album I had called Live in London. No, it wasn't Live in London. It was John Denver Live in... God, I can't for the life of me remember the full proper title, but it was recorded live in an amphitheatre in Los Angeles. And I learned quite a lot of the songs from that. They were just amazing, him with the full orchestra. And I could never get it on CD. I always had it on, vinyl. I tried to warn to a trade at this point. And I used to always say to a friend of mine, when I meet him, I'll ask him. And this was an ongoing joke. And the night arrived and I met him. And I remembered and I said to him, John, will that album ever come out on CD? And he said, no, we're in the process of recording a new album called The Wildlife Concerts, which did come out on CD. But God bless him, he was only dead, I'd say, 10 minutes and the record company had the other album out on CD. So I eventually got it. But he had a fascinating life story, Joe, from once he was born up until he was tragically killed. Because, I won't go into the details. If you have an interest in it, you'll enjoy it. Because
0: oh, no, of course. He had a great love of flying, and that was his demise, wasn't it? That was the...
1: It was, because what he took out for a spin on that day, on the 12th of October, was it was just one of those experimental planes. Mm-hmm. It was a lighter, effectively. But whoever he had bought it off had, when they put it together, they had put the fuel gauge on the wrong side. So he was looking at a mirror. He wasn't actually looking at the fuel gauge. So he was looking at a reflection, and it looked full, although it wasn't.
0: My goodness me.
1: So that's what happened, because the man was like, he was well accomplished as a pilot, as was his dad before that.
0: Oh, that's even worse to hear that, you know, because when you hear when you hear of an accident, that's worse. That's an absolute tragic, a serious mistake, you know, by the people who manufactured that, or the young lad or person that made that. What a terrible thing to do.
1: Oh, I know.
0: Yeah, shocking. Mark, listen, as you know, you work on radio as well. Time is not in our favour, as they say. Can you just give me the times that you'll be opening and starting at?
1: Absolutely. We're starting at 8 o'clock next Sunday night, the 18th of October, in Dunamay's Arts Centre. It's a two-hour show. We take a break for 15, 20 minutes in the middle. And because it's all live, you can sing your heart out. It's the full tribute to the music of John Denver. Our musical director is Cherry Byrne. And as I said, there are tickets available from the theatre box office, or indeed you can call them on 057-866-3355.
0: No problem, Mark. Listen, it was a pleasure as always. I love to chat here. Always very, very interesting. Likewise. And you're fluent when you chat, which is brilliant. You know the way you'd interview some people and you're trying to drag information out of them. But
1: stopping and starting, I know all about it.
0: Yeah, yeah, and it's nothing worse. Yeah, it's like all right on TV, but not on radio, as they say.
1: No, listen, continued success again. Thank you so much, and to all of your listeners as well. And as I said, we look forward to seeing you in Dunamay.
0: Absolutely. Listen, as I say, as you hang up, turn on the radio, because John Denver will be singing any song for you right now. Take care, Mark, and the best of luck on Sunday. Take care now. Bye bye.

0: the great, late, great John Denver. Any song? Time for these.
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0: 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Castle Daly GAA Club's Monster Auction is on Sunday the 1st of November. That's in Moat Community Hall. Fantastic day planned with a huge list of auction items, including furniture, electronics, gift vouchers, fuel and much, much more. Doors open 12 noon, auction at 1 p.m. Donations of items for auction are also welcome. See Castle Daly GAA on Facebook to arrange collection of goods. Carlstown Kinnegad GAA are holding a Monster Drive in Bingo. That's at the Kinnegad GAA grounds this Sunday. Yes, this Sunday at 2 p.m. Spot prizes on the day. Total prize money, €7,000 to be won, and that includes a €2,000 jackpot prize, which must also go on the day. Bridge lessons for complete beginners coming to the Midlands this autumn. A 10-week course finishing in December and January in Longford, Ballymahon, Lanesborough and Longford Town, Offaly, Tullamore, Westmeath, Athlone and Mullingar. Whether you are completely new to bridge or want to learn the basics, these lessons are a great opportunity to get started in a friendly and welcoming environment. For more information, visit cbai.ie. Inquiries to Joan, you'll get Joan on 087 142 8183. You can WhatsApp or text. In fact, that's preferred. Rose and Alice GAA Monster Auctions on Sunday, 25th of October at 1 p.m. That's at the Rose and Alice Community Centre. 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Gael Skull on Mullen, Ash Road, Mullingar. Open morning is this Saturday. Yes, this Saturday from 10:30 a.m. to 12 noon. Parents and children are invited along to have a look around the school and meet pupils, staff and parents. 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

0: Simon Casey, This Kind of Love, right here on Midlands 103. Before that, Merle Haggard, The Bottle Let Me Down. And before the break, it was Riley Green and Ella Langley with Don't Mind If I Do. Big Tom, Tears in My Eyes, after the break.
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The great Tom McBride, Tears in My Eyes. Now, heading for the news at 9 o'clock, it's Philomena Begley and Mick Flavin with Just Between You and Me. What a great little song this indeed. If you want to win tickets to go to see Mark Roberts and the Dunamaze on Sunday night, simply text in the word Mark, your name and where you're texting from, to 083 30 10 103. I'll chat to you after the news.

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1: Oh, there's my mobile phone ringing. Don't recognize the number. Yeah, no name in it. I don't recognize the number. I was actually reading this thing yesterday. Gen Z rarely answer the phone. Yes, they rarely answer the phone. Apparently, unexpected calls like this one here make them anxious because they don't know what the person wants. It makes them think there's something wrong. Yeah, I kind of think a bit like that. Like, unless you want to ring me up, give me something, give me money or something, it makes you feel a little anxious.
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6: At 9, good evening, I'm Tina Gates. Tributes are continuing for the 4 people killed in an arson attack on their home in Waterford yesterday. Pink and blue balloons were released into the sky this afternoon as family and friends gathered outside their house on the Birchwood estate, which remains a crime scene. Among them was Anne English, the former wife of Philip English, who said they had 10 children together and remained best friends with Philip and his wife Kim. At a prayer vigil this evening, there were calls for those responsible to come forward. Parish priest Father Jerry Chestnut told the congregation he knew the couple well.
7: I've often met Philip in particular in Centra. You wouldn't want to be in a hurry to get back to wherever I was going back to, because he was a great man to talk. A little bit quieter than Kim. Kim was feisty, and I say that as a compliment. Everything they did, no matter at times if they got a bit wound up, everything that they did was for their children.
6: Unions are warning younger people can no longer support themselves on a teacher's salary as the largest public sector strike in a generation continues this evening. Staff picketed schools, colleges, universities and institutes of further education from first light today as part of the national public sector strike. A second potential 24-hour strike next Wednesday is on the cards for the more than 300,000 workers if the row over pay isn't settled. Teacher at the Patrician Academy in Mallow in County Cork, Siobhan Donovan, says younger teachers no longer see it as a job for life.
8: I went into teaching because I loved it and I still love it, but I can see my younger colleagues looking around them now after a year or two working, having a wage and still living at home with their parents because they can't afford not to. So I think that's very sad, and I know for a fact many of them will end up going abroad. They'll go to Australia, the UAE, they'll go even over to the UK where teaching is still valued.
6: SIP2's Adrian Keynes paying tribute to the workers on the picket lines and their supporters.
9: I've been all around this city today.

0: on picket lines all over the county. And I'd have to say it's a very buoyant mood. It's a very resilient mood. And there's a sense of people taking agency over their own lives. And every car that beeped a horn was essentially a vote of no confidence in this government.
1: Standing with striking workers outside the Dáil earlier, Sinn Féin leader Mary Lou MacDonald said the government had shown a lack of respect to workers.
2: We're calling on the government to act. I think at this stage the Taoiseach needs to intervene, the phone needs to be lifted, clarity needs to be given to all of these workers that they have been heard, that the cost of living crisis that they face is real, that their need for a pay settlement is honourable and deserved.
1: Five counties were put under weather warnings today despite strikes at Met Aaron. A yellow warning for rain is currently underway for Donegal, Galway, Leitrim, Mayo and Sligo. It comes as forecasters, excluding those who work in aviation and flood warnings, took to the picket lines today as part of the public sector strikes. Alan O'Reilly from Carlow Weather says there is better weather on the way.
3: There is good news coming in the weather forecast that for Friday and the weekend we have high pressure moving in. We're going to see plenty of sunshine. It will be much cooler, but it will also be drier and calmer, so there is some good weather to come in from Friday.
1: Six people, including a child, have been killed in a plane crash in the US state of Wisconsin. The five adults and one child were travelling in a small aircraft, which came down in a wooded area in the early hours of this morning, Irish time. The pilot reportedly warned air traffic controllers about ice building up on the plane's wings before contact was lost. US aviation authorities have launched an investigation into the cause of the crash. And that's your latest news update at 4 minutes past nine.
4: And in sport, Liverpool defeated Austrian side LASK 6-3 in the Champions League this evening in a 9-goal thriller. Barcola got a hat-trick, while the other goals for Liverpool came from Araujo, Frimpong and Kumas. While at half-time, Man City are 3-0 down against defending champions Paris Saint-Germain. Doué opened the scoring for PSG 13 minutes in, before Dembélé doubled their lead 2 minutes later. Vitinha then got PSG's third just after the half-hour mark. While Aston Villa are 3-0 up against Fenerbahce, it's 1-1 between Real Madrid and Roma, and goalless between Porto and Troy Parrott's Real Betis. Vinicius Jr. has received a 4-match suspension for pulling Nathan Saliba's hair during Real Madrid's win over Villarreal last weekend. The Brazilian forward will now miss the first Clásico of the season against Barcelona. He was shown a straight red card but had his 2-game ban upgraded to 4 for protesting to the referee. The FAI have confirmed that the Republic of Ireland will play their World Cup playoff final home leg at the Aviva Stadium in Dublin. The girls in green will face Poland in December after winning 12-0 on aggregate against Kazakhstan, winning 4-0 on the night yesterday at Páirc Uí Chaoimh. Ireland played against Poland twice in April of this year, winning 3-2 in Gdansk before getting a 1-0 win at the Aviva. The attendance for Ireland's home win in April was 18,267. In Gaelic games, champions Laois dominate the Joe McDonagh team of the year with 7 players making the list. Defenders Ian Shanahan, Patrick Delaney and Fiacre Coulton, midfielder David Dooley and forwards Stephen Maher, Aaron Dunphy and Killian Dunn. While runners-up Carlow have 5 representatives, goalkeeper Brian Tracy, defenders Paul Doyle and Fiacre Fitzpatrick and forwards James Doyle and Martin Kavanagh. The rest of the team is made up of Down's Caelan Taggart and Donal Hughes and Antrim's Ryan McCambridge. And finally, in Formula One, Red Bull team principal and chief executive Laurent Mekies has signed a new contract until 2031. The French engineer replaced Christian Horner, who was sacked last year. That's your news and sport. I'm Eve Conway. It's 6 minutes past nine.
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6: It's now time for this evening's obituaries. Andrew Andy Phelan, Old Boris, Castletown, County Laois, and formerly of the White Horse Inn, Mount Rath, County Laois, died October 12th. Funeral Mass tomorrow at 11 in St. Edmund's Church, Castletown, followed by burial in Churchtown Cemetery, Castletown. Family flowers only, please. Donations in lieu to Laois Hospice. Andy's Funeral Mass can be viewed on the church YouTube channel. Brendan O'Callaghan, Oakfield, Clonmynch, Tullamore, and formerly of Ardgeisiel, County Offaly and London, died October 11th. Removal tomorrow morning from Maher's Chapel of Rest, Port Arlington at 10 past 10. Arriving at St Mary's Church, Clonadieu for Requiem Mass at 11. Interment afterwards in the adjoining cemetery. Family flowers only, please. Donations if desired to the Friends of the Midland Regional Hospital, Tullamore. Bridget Downs, Ní Burn, the island Ballycumber off Lee and late of Tinamook Tubber, died October 12th, reposing at her home tomorrow from 3 until 7, removal on Friday, to St. Patrick's Church, the island Ballycumber, for Requiem Mass at 11, which may be viewed on rahanparish.ie. A private cremation will take place later. Maureen McCartney, Ní Healy, Anna Trim, Coleraine, County Leash, and formerly of Doon, Ballinahown, County Offaly, died October 12th. Reposing at Guilfoyle's funeral home, Castletown, tomorrow from 5, with prayers at 7. Funeral Mass on Friday at 11 in St. Fergal's Church, Camross, followed by interment in the adjoining cemetery. Maureen's funeral mass can be viewed on the church Facebook page. Roisin Gaynor, Kirwan, Hard Dillon, Russellstown, Mullingar, County Westmeath, and formerly of Horsleap, died October 12th. Reposing at Gail Sennon's funeral home, Mullingar, on Friday from 7 until 9. Funeral Mass at 11 on Saturday at the Church of the Immaculate Conception, Gainstown. Burial afterwards in Kilronan Cemetery. Roisin's funeral mass can be viewed on Gaynor Funeral Director's Facebook page. House private, family flowers only. Roy Cobb, Akatha Duro Offaly, died October 13th. Removal tomorrow from his home at 11:30 to St. Catherine's Church of Ireland, Top Hill, Tullamore, arriving for funeral service at 12. Interment after the service at the Church of Ireland Graveyard, Duro. The funeral service can be viewed on the church webcam. Winnie O'Neill, Ní Daly, Tignevin, Carbery, County Kildare, died October 12th. Funeral Mass tomorrow at 12 in the Holy Trinity Church, Darren Turn, followed by burial in the adjoining cemetery. Our next obituary service will be broadcast tomorrow morning after the 7:30 a.m. news headlines. To view any of the obituaries or the funeral services directory, please visit midlands103.com.

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1: Well, dry with clear spells tonight. Temperatures there around 7 to 9 degrees. Now tomorrow, Thursday, a cloudy day, but generally dry and mild. Just a few patches of light rain or drizzle. However, it will be windy with strong southerly winds. Temperatures there of around 15 and reaching a nice 17 degrees.
0: Midlands 103 weather. 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

0: There you go, Kieran Rosny, Highland Girl, and before that, Casey Musgraves and Follow Your Arrow welcomes you into the final of your programme, Country Roads, right here on your station, Midlands 103. The best of American and Irish country music with your host, Joe Cooney, till 10 p.m. Nellum's on the phone right now, 0818 300 103. And we're giving one lucky winner a chance to go along to the Dunamaze in Portisha. That's Sunday night coming, the 18th, for Mark Roberts and his tribute to the late, great John Denver. It's a wonderful, wonderful show. So simply text in the name Mark, M-A-R-C, your name and where you're texting from, to 083 30 10 103. You'll give Nellums a call right now on 0818 300 103. You can get a chance to read out some of the requests from the first hour with the interview and just being such a busy night. Mary and Pat Gaffney, a big shout out to you. Josephine and Timothy and Abby Leakes, shout out to you. John Jones and Sarah Gorman, of course, a shout out there again. Catherine and Sean from Ballymore, Patricia Murtha from Ballinacarrigy, all these wonderful people. Hubert, Josie and Olive Morn in Delvin tuned into the show as well. Great stuff. Hubert, Josie mentioned that. Okay, let's just hop on me there. Mary from Newtown, Nina, Eileen from Nina and Michael from Thurles all enjoying the show. Thank you so much for taking the time to ring in. Jerry in the Bridge Centre, Tullamore, enjoying the show. A song by Jerry Guthrie, please, if you can. And of course, keep texting, keep phoning. It's 0818 300 103. That is indeed the phone line, and the text line is 083 30 10 103. Jimmy Buffett, The Night Great, and Margaritaville after the break, right here on Midlands 103.
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0: for you. That gorgeous Kingfisher and The Sun Will Never Settle. Before that, the late great Jimmy Buffett and Margaritaville. Time for these.
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0: Well, Colin McCabe Promotions presents and events present, of course, Deirdre O'Kane, Tullamore Court Hotel, 25th of October, Cash Return Show, Shearwater Hotel, Ballinasloe, the 20th of November, and also at the Tullamore Court Hotel on the 4th of December. For tickets and details, and indeed other dates for all these shows, see colinmccabe.com. That's Colin, M-C-C-A-B-E.com. Mark Roberts' award-winning show, a tribute to the music of John Denver in the Dunamaze Arts Centre, Laois, this Sunday the 18th, singing all the hits, including Annie's song, Leaving on a Jet Plane, Take Me Home, Country Roads, and so many more huge songs of the late great John Denver. 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That's dunamaze.ie. Now, Doris Day, a date with the girl next door, joined singer, actress, and entertainer, Truly Divine is a great name, for an intimate evening celebrating the songs and stories of Doris Day's life. Saturday, 7th of November, 8 p.m. where? 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

0: Ah, the late great Jim Tobin and Don't Fight the Feelings of Love. And before that, Brooks and Dunn with Neon Moon. I'll dedicate that to Imelda in Castle Pollard and to my lovely sister Julie in France, who's working very hard and, of course, going through a lot of hard time because she's a school teacher in France and there's an awful lot of stuff going on with regard to riots and stuff by the students, with regard, of course, to the lack of facilities in the educational system there. So we are thinking of you, Jules, and I know that you're absolutely shattered. I know you put another word in there, I won't repeat that one, but anyway, fair play to you on that. I have to just tell you very, very quickly, Aston Villa 5-0 over Fenerbahce, and Man City 4-1 down to PSG. So I'll tell you, not looking good for Man City, even though Erling Haaland managed to score a goal in the Champions League, still 4-1 down. We'll take a little break and we've gone to Billy Ray Cyrus and the Achy Breaky Heart after these.
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0: Oh, there you go, Shuni Cramsey in the late night conversation. There was a few guys that have texted in. I didn't get a chance to give you a mention to. It's just running very short on time, but I will say hello to you tomorrow night for sure. Shuni Cramsey in the late night conversation. Billy Ray Cyrus, Achy Break Your Heart before that. And after the break, the late great Larry Cunningham.
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Oh, there you go. Mike Denver, Sylvia's mother. Very little time to say goodbye to you. Tony Christie will be in the hot seat very, very shortly. The winner of the tickets tonight, Jim Quinn in Tullamore. Congratulations. Thanks, Nellums, for all our help. Thanks to you for phoning in, being a part of the Country Bus Show. We'll do it all tomorrow night at 8. I'm going to leave you with Dave Lawler, Mississippi.

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4: At 10, good evening, I'm Tina Gates. Tributes are continuing for the four people killed in an arson attack on their home in Waterford yesterday. Pink and blue balloons were released into the sky this afternoon as family and friends gathered outside their house on the Birchwood estate, which remains a crime scene. Among them was Anne English, the former wife of Philip English, who said they had 10 children together and remained best friends with Philip and his wife Kim. At a prayer vigil this evening, there were calls for those responsible to come forward. Parish priest Father Jerry Chestnut told the congregation he knew the couple well.
5: I've often met Philip, in particular in Centra. You wouldn't want to be in a hurry to get back to wherever I was going back to, because he was a great man to talk. A little bit quieter than Kim. Kim was feisty, and I say that as a compliment. Everything they did, no matter at times if they got a bit wound up, everything that they did was for their children.
4: A 24-hour strike by 300,000 public sector workers comes to an end at midnight tonight. Unions are warning of a second strike day next Wednesday if the row over the next public sector pay agreement isn't resolved. Today's action resulted in the cancellation of inpatient hospital appointments, as well as the closure of schools, universities, courts and local authority buildings. Lorraine Collins is a healthcare assistant working at Cork University Hospital and has been outlining some of the staff taking part in the strike.
6: Porters, security, catering, housekeeping, procurement, healthcare assistants, lab technicians, radiologists, phlebotomists, every grade in the hospital is going to be out here. This is not a choice. We're not happy to be out here. We've been left with no choice to be out here.
4: Union leaders say there is a pathway to talks over pay after comments by the Public Expenditure Minister Jack Chambers. Minister of State John Cummins is appealing to unions to enter discussions.
7: The minister has spoken today and said that priority will be given to pay in terms of discussions. But of course, there are a whole range of issues that not only the government wish to discuss, but also the unions wish to discuss. And we're open for that dialogue. It has to be, calm heads and for people to get around the table.
4: Ukraine's President Volodymyr Zelensky says he feels betrayed by Donald Trump and fears his country is losing the United States as a key ally. His comments came during a trip to the UK following Washington's decision to ease sanctions on Russian diesel exports. Ukrainian MP Lisha Vasilenko is in Kyiv.
8: There is President Trump, who is, for some reason, trying to appease the aggressor at all costs by putting the blame on the victim. It's not a deal, it's a disgrace. There is no need

0: for the United States to suddenly be importing from Russia.
1: The president of Microsoft says new laws and regulation are needed for artificial intelligence. An international conference on AI took place in Dublin today, described as a flagship event of the Irish EU presidency. Business leaders and politicians from the EU and further afield attended the gathering at the RDS. Brad Smith says there should be safeguards to protect users.
2: And we're going to need some new AI safety laws and rules. Things like a safety break that we've talked about. Things like incident reporting, which we have for privacy breaches. If we notify consumers if their privacy has been put at risk, if there's been a hack that has led to the loss of their data, why wouldn't we do the same thing when an AI agent hacks into someone else's network?
1: A status yellow rain warning's been issued for five counties in the west and northwest tonight. Met Éireann's forecasting spells of heavy rain in Donegal, Galway, Leitrim, Mayo and Sligo. Motorists have been warned of difficult driving conditions and poor visibility, while localised flooding's also possible. And that's your latest news update at 4 minutes past ten.
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4: Going to be dry with some clear spells tonight. Very windy overnight. Temperatures 7 to 9 degrees.
3: Midlands 103 weather. 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
4: And here we go into Wednesday night on Midlands 103. Tony Christie with you right through until 12 o'clock midnight tonight. As always, lots of fun and games. And later on, we're going to be inviting you to give us the question. All on the way on the late shift.
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Ah, yes, taken from the soundtrack of the movie Footloose, the original one that starred Kevin Bacon. I know that they remade it there a little while back. I've never got around to seeing it. Maybe you have. Is it worth a look? You can let me know. 083 3010 103. Well, I mentioned to you that it's going to be a mostly dry night tonight. It's quite mild also outside. What they're telling us is in around 9 degrees. Feels a little bit warmer than that, but you'll definitely probably need the duvet anyway. Fact of the day today, it's day number 287. I can't believe it's already Wednesday night. I mean, for God's sake. And we are on the 42nd week of the year, which of course means that there's not too many left. And that means that the big C word is coming around the corner. Today in 1947, it was something of a special day for US Air Force Captain Chuck Yeager. Remember him? He became the first ever person to break the speed of sound. He was flying the Bell X-1 at 662 miles an hour. It happened on this day. The topic for tonight, this is going to be an interesting one. One, because it has to do with food. And number two, it has to do with choice. So here's the text topic for tonight. You're preparing for dun, dun, dun, Armageddon, but you're only allowed three types of tinned food. So what are you going to choose? Have a bit of a think. Let me know. 083 3010 103 is our text and WhatsApp. And of course is open right now. All the thanks to Lamb Brothers Toyota in Arden Road in Tullamore. The text topic tonight, you're preparing for Armageddon. We have it somewhere. But you're only allowed three types of tinned food. What tinned food would you choose? Let me know right now, please.

0: Gabrielle, the lady famous for the patch over her eye, amongst all things, which apparently was a mistake back in the day. And that's called Dreams in there as well. Kingfisher and The Sun Will Never Settle. Time for tonight's True or False game. As always, I have three statements. You decide if they are true or indeed if they are false. Number one, a jiffy is an actual unit of time. What do you reckon? Number two, the word robot comes from a Czech word meaning forced labor. Mull that one over. And number three, the candy cane shape has a specific symbolic origin. True or false? 083 3010 103.
1: 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Hear that? 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It's the kind of quality you're used to hearing every day. But this is different. I got a feeling. 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

0: Likey Lee and I Follow Rivers. Great tune. She has a brand new one out, actually, at the moment. Come to think of it, she has two out. And they are both produced by the magician who also produced that. There's a little bit of useless information for you. Hi to Bernie in Athlone. Just tuned in. Sorry I'm late. It's okay. You're allowed to be late. You don't have to be here for the start of the show. Was having a few lemonades, let's just say, with a friend. I think I get the gist. Yeah. Looking forward to a good show. Absolutely. Hello to Ray and all the crew in Athlone as well. Okay, then, back to tonight's true or false game. We said a jiffy is an actual unit of time. True or false?
1: True.
0: It is true. In physics, a jiffy is the time it takes light to travel 1 centimetre, about 33.4 picoseconds. Never heard of it. There's something new for us tonight. And number two, the word robot comes from a Czech word which means forced labour. True or false?
1: True.
0: That was a new one on me, I have to say, as well. The word comes from the Czech robota, which means forced labour, popularised by playwright Karel Čapek in his 1920 play Or You Or. And number three, the candy cane shape has a specific symbolic origin. True or false? Stories about the candy cane representing a shepherd's crook, or indeed the letter J, are popular but unsupported by historical evidence. The shape was likely created so the candy cane could hang on Christmas trees. True, false is what we were looking for tonight. Nobody got it.

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0: And that's what it's called. It came from Taylor Swift, Patient Zero. Time for tonight's text topic. So what we've put to you is you're preparing for Armageddon, but you're only allowed three types of tinned food. What would you choose? Well, I suppose to take with you. Well, I'm going to assume that you're going to some sort of hiding place or safe place. So you're preparing for Armageddon. Three types of tinned food. What are you going to choose? Ray says three tins. Well, we'll begin with Campbell soup, then a beef stew. Makes sense. And for afters, fruit salad, fruit cocktail maybe, yes. Marie in Galway says the three types of tinned food would be beans, sardines, and then peaches. Maybe to take away the taste of the sardines, I'm not quite sure. Hooked on Classics was on, and Hooked on Classics would take a tin of Spam, which is ham and something else, and I can't remember what the spa. SP part of that is, somebody enlighten me, 083 30 10 103. There would be a tin of mixed fruit and a trusty tin of baked beans. Yes, that means then you're going to have to make sure you have some bread with you, because you can't have beans without having toast. Let's be honest. Patricia Dunn, how are you? Baked beans for Patricia. Some tinned meat, yes, and some tinned veg. Very healthy. Beans, tuna and fruit for Karen. Marion is going to take some tinned steak. I wasn't aware that there was such a thing. Tinned peas and tinned soup. I think we'll trade in the peas for beans, maybe. The JC has decided to go with a sweet tooth. Mightn't be entirely good for the diet, but might be enjoyable. Ambrosia creamed rice. Well, I mean, come on. Who doesn't like a tin of ambrosia creamed rice? You can eat it hot or you can eat it cold. It doesn't really matter. Tin of peaches and then a tin of custard. Delightful. Sandy's going for soup. Some tinned meat. That's very... That could be anything. Tell us what it is. And a tin. This is clever. A tin of powdered milk. Ooh, I like it. Steve just says fish and hummus. Perhaps he hasn't read the brief. Steve, must try harder. Same for Catherine, who's just gone for meatballs. You can bring three. Fill in the blanks. Speaking of which, by the way, in 10 minutes' time, make sure you have a pen and paper or some way of taking down the letters for tonight's fill in the blanks. It's on the way. Imelda has decided she's going to have some tomato soup, followed up by spaghetti hoops, yes indeed, and she's also in agreement with the JC with the ambrosia creamed rice. I can't disagree. And finally for now, Dennis is going to take a tin of soup, Campbell's maybe, some rice pudding and some corned beef. Oh, you can get them in right bloody big tins as well. Good call, Dennis. Okay then, you're preparing for Armageddon. You're only allowed three types of tinned food. What would you choose? Go into detail. Go on.
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2: Somaliland is a breakaway region that isn't widely recognised around the world, but you've got the most amazing people who are respectful, they're gentle, tolerant and kind, and they're really, their backs are to the wall, wondering what to do about climate change, and they've come up with some extraordinary ideas. Now, their rainy season is normally March and August. This year it failed to materialise, so the ground is even drier and more arid than it should be.
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103 playing Foreigner and Cold as Ice. Hello to Tina. How are you? Tina's going to take a tin of soup. She's also going to have a tin of tuna and some ambrosia creamed rice. That is quite popular tonight. John and Burr, how are you, John? A tin of meat pies. Oh, yes. I bet you forgot about those. He's talking about the pasty puff ones. I know the ones you mean. Frey Bentos. Do you remember those from years ago? You're probably not old enough. Tomato soup. And a tin of creamed rice. Well done. Our Graham was on. He's going to be bringing some tinned hot dogs, tinned beans, and he's also... Oh, sorry, no, it's the hot dogs and beans. They're mixed together. Oh, that's clever. Tinned fruit cocktail and tinned steak and kidney pie. That sounds like an absolute meal and a half. Me, I'm going to take some tuna in sunflower oil. And now that Graham has made me aware of the tinned steak and kidney pie, I'm having one of those as well. And yes, a trusty tin of beans. Keep them coming. Remember, we play. Give us, not give us the question, but fill in the blanks in a moment. Pen and papers at the ready.

0: Great song for the breakfast show, in all fairness. Get up, get up, get up, get out. But not till you have a nice strong cup of tea first. That's a Cast and Guiding Star on Midlands 103. So I found out that pork shoulder and ham equals spam. So if ever you look on the shelf in the supermarket and see spam, now you know what it is, pork shoulder and ham. Mary Clare was on to us. Hello, Mary, how are you? Thanks for tuning in tonight. Tin of tuna, beans and pineapples. Oh, yes, pineapples, very sweet. Ina says, I would bring a nice tin of salmon, a tin of prunes just to keep things, well, you know, moving, and a tin of creamed rice. Yes, quite a selection. Thank you so much. Okay, time for Phil in the blanks. Have you got your pens and papers ready? I hope you do. We have six letters. Those letters are L for lead, W, T for Tony, C, D, and I. Once again, L, W, T, C, D, and I. No clue yet. Let's see what you come up with. Best of luck.
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Whenever, wherever. All right then, let's have a look and see what you've been giving me at LWTCDI. Right, let's watch the children dying in, says Alison. Not what we wanted. Edel and Graham, I have to say, right on the money. Because what we were actually looking for was look what the cat dragged in. And the clue I was about to give was meow, but I didn't need to. Well done to both of you. Trophies on the way very shortly. Look what the cat dragged in. Great work. Mary Claire in there with it as well. Well done, Mary.

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1: You've diagnosed yourself with roundaboutitis. What is that?
2: 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As I thought I was doing it right. 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
1: Here's where I'm probably going to show my lack of knowledge. 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
2: I'm actually getting the treatment for the roundabout hiders at the moment. 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
0: 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Across Laois, Offaly, Westmeath and on your smart speaker. 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
3: At 11, good evening, I'm Tina Gates. The Taoiseach says the government will provide whatever resources are needed to support the murder investigation into yesterday's deadly arson attack in Waterford. Micheál Martin says the killing of four members of the English family is deeply shocking and has called for urgent action to tackle arson attacks on innocent people. He says the government is determined to stamp out such violence.
4: The situation is extremely shocking in terms of the level of violence. We, as a government, will ensure that the full resources are behind Garda Síochána. All the resources in terms of counselling and supports are in the area to help children, classmates and so forth.
3: A prayer vigil for the victims of the deadly Waterford attack has heard calls for those responsible to come forward. Pink and blue balloons were released into the sky this afternoon as family and friends gathered outside their house, which remains a crime scene. Later, parish priest Jerry Chestnut told several hundred people at the Sacred Heart Church at the Folly that the couple had gone to bed expecting to bring their children to school the following day.
5: An innocent family preparing for a new day should have done what they did every day. Parents preparing their children for school. An innocent family taken from our midst in a most horrific and violent way.
3: Gardaí are assessing the credibility of a threatening email sent to a number of schools today. They're examining the contents of the message and engaging with the educational establishments involved. Any school receiving the email has been urged to contact Gardaí immediately. A 24-hour strike by 300,000 public sector workers comes to an end at midnight. Unions are warning of a second strike day next Wednesday if the row over the public sector pay agreement isn't resolved. But they say there is a pathway to talks. After comments by the Public Expenditure Minister Jack Chambers, Minister of State John Cummins is appealing to unions to enter discussions.
6: The Minister has spoken today and said that priority will be given to pay in terms of discussions. But of course, there are a whole range of issues that not only the government wish to discuss, but also the unions wish to discuss. And we're open for that dialogue. It has to be, calm heads and for people to get around the table.
3: Ukraine's President Volodymyr Zelensky says he feels betrayed by Donald Trump and fears his country's losing the United States as a key ally. His comments came during a trip to the UK following Washington's decision to ease sanctions on Russian diesel exports. The president of Microsoft says new laws and regulation are needed for artificial intelligence. Brad Smith told an international conference on AI in Dublin today there should be safeguards to protect users.
7: Things like incident reporting, which we have for privacy breaches, if we notify consumers if their privacy has been put at risk, if there's been a hack that has led to the loss of their data, why wouldn't we do the same thing when an AI agent hacks into someone else's network?
3: A new dinosaur has been discovered from a fossil found on the Isle of Wight. The long-clawed predator is a new species of Megaraptorans, closely related to T-Rex, that lived here around 120 million years ago. Dr. Cassius Morrison led the team who documented the finding.
8: It would have been about 5 metres long, just shorter than the average human, and it's really quite unique being, a very quick, fast and agile predator.

0: Arkansas.
1: And status yellow rain warnings have been announced for 7 counties in the west and northwest tonight. Met Éireann's forecasting heavy rain in Donegal, Galway, Leitrim, Mayo and Sligo from now until 6 a.m. A separate warning for Clare and Kerry kicks in at midnight and remains in place until noon tomorrow. Motorists are being advised to watch out for localised flooding, poor visibility and difficult driving conditions. And that's your latest news update at 4 minutes past 11.
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3: Mostly dry tonight with some clear spells. Lowest temperatures, however, 5 to 9 degrees.
2: Midlands 103 weather. With Mullingar Autos Volkswagen. 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

0: and the Sunshine Band and Baby Give It Up. You'll often hear that if you're watching the darts. Still a great tune on the dance floor as well, you know. Now, let's go back to our 11 o'clock teaser. I can fall off a building and live, but put me in water, I will die. What am I? The answer we was looking for was paper. And congratulations to Martin, who was first in with the correct answer. However, the first ever gold star has been handed out tonight, and I can tell you that Graham has got it. This wasn't intended, but he says, this isn't what you're after, but it could survive falling off a building, but not falling into water. What was he talking about? A Disprin tablet, yeah. Very good. Thinking outside the box. I like the way you're thinking.
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0: Take That and Could It Be Magic and Olivia Dean. So easy to fall in love. Well, it's that time of the night where we are ready to pick your brain. Well, we're certainly going to make it work a little bit. It's time to play Give Us the Question. As always, we're going to begin by giving you the answer, and then we'll give you three clues, beginning with the gold, then the silver and the bronze. We are going to have some fun tonight with this one, I guarantee you. The answer tonight is the speed of a computer mouse. You heard correctly. The answer is the speed of a computer mouse. And the gold clue, 1/200th of an inch. Best of luck.
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Powerhouse, it's madness on Midlands 103. You have to give us a question, not a statement. It has to be a question. Right, I can tell you, lots of you have it so far tonight. Some of you are going to need another clue. Let's give you the silver. It's said to be named after a famous Disney character. Remember, the answer is the speed of a computer mouse. The gold clue, 1/200th of an inch. And the silver clue, it's said it's named after a famous Disney character. Go on, give us the question.

0: Some of you are getting terribly embarrassed. I mean, it's an actual, it's a unit of measurement. What can I say? Do you know what? It doesn't mean the other at all. I told you we were going to have some crack with this tonight. I have one more clue on tonight's Give Us the Question, and this is it, the bronze clue. Tony Basil's huge 1982 hit single.
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0: Little Grey Cells. This is Give Us the Question. That was Tame Impala and the new single, which is called Loser. Right then, the answer tonight was the speed of a computer mouse. Now, ladies and gentlemen, I have to be quite honest with you. When I was looking at a list of questions today, and this one came up, and I thought, that can't be right. And so I had to go and do a little bit of investigating, and I found, in fact, it was right. Okay, so the speed of a computer mouse, that's our answer. The gold clue, 1/200th of an inch, 1/200th of an inch. The silver clue, it's said to be named after a famous Disney character. Well, if I said the most famous Disney character, you probably would have thought Michael of the Mouse Clan. And you might have been correct as well. The bronze clue, Tony Basil's huge 1982 hit, of course, was called Mickey. Oh, Mickey, you're so fine, you're so fine, you blow my mind. Well done. Yes, a round of applause for you all who went, hey, Mickey, there, even if it was in your head. And then we get to the question. All right, then. Before we get to the question, let's talk about some of the stuff. Original song, well, we mentioned Tony Basil's hit Mickey, which was a cover version of a song called Kitty, originally recorded by the UK band Racy, who had hits with Some Girls, amongst others. Mouse movement and distance is what our subject is about tonight, and it's about the smallest resolvable unit of distance a computer mouse can track, reported in horizontal and vertical counts, and they are known as Mickeys. Seriously. The speed measured in Mickeys per second. That's how fast the mouse is moving across a surface. Did I ever think I would be sitting here on a Wednesday night talking to you about Mickeys? No, I did not. It just goes to show you never know what to expect on this particular programme. Anyway, the question tonight, what is measured in Mickeys? And the answer, the speed of a computer mouse. Let's have a look and see who's on the podium of power tonight. She was there Monday. She was there Tuesday. And she's there once again, scoring the hat trick. It's Alison. Congratulations, Dwight. Enjoy your break.
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Good Radio Midlands 103, remembering Bryan Adams, Somebody. Is that one of those songs you absolutely love, even though you might have heard it 100 times? 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I'll tell you, an awful lot of Mr. Sheen was used, bringing you the best possible audio quality for broadcast. Now, it's not about making the music louder, it's about hearing more of your favourite music. All the little details in the drums, the bass line, the instruments in the background that you might never have noticed before. All that richness and detail that the artist intended you to hear. So from now on, when you listen to Midlands 103, now you can hear more. Quite simply, Midlands 103 sounds better. So there. We're still talking about the Michaels here, which was the subject of Give Us the Question. Sensitivity, there's a couple of different things. Sensitivity is measured in mickeys per inch. That's how many correspond to a physical inch of movement. Speed, measured in mickeys per second, how fast the mouse is moving across a surface. So the whole idea, I assume, was when people come out with the mouse, they thought, well, the obvious name to call it is Mickey Mouse, which has nothing, as it turns out, to do with Disney, because Disney do not like people borrowing from their franchise, not without paying billions of dollars. So there you are. There's also another unit of length, which is known as a smoot. A smoot. And apparently, it's equal to 5 feet and 7 inches. That's 1.70 meters. And it's named after Oliver Orr Smoot, who was an MIT student whose body was used to measure the length of the Harvard Bridge back in 1958. Why? Anybody's guess. But there you are. So every 5 foot 7 was a smoot. Shall we give you our survey said? Let's do it. I would like you to name something that some people put in the fridge and some people don't.

0: Alanis Morissette, and that's called Hand in My Pocket. I've just recently discovered a kernel of black pepper that almost choked me. Right then, ketchup, says Alison. This is stuff that some people put in the fridge and some people don't. Itala, I don't know what the site was. It's just one of those random things like putting quirky quiz questions and it spits out stuff. Butter, says Mary, or maybe ketchup. Yeah. In the fridge, don't put any ketchup and bodies both will eventually turn sniffy. Who's saying this? Mark says that. Apparently it's on the label for best results. Refrigerate. That's on the ketchup. I can't really speak for any bodies, so there you have it. What else have we been coming across? Right, then let's have a quick look and see. Mayonnaise, says Anthony. Fruit, bread, medication? I'm not aware of any medication that's been put in the fridge. I think you'll have to elaborate on that. Sandy says, I freeze my bread and my milk. Did you know if you just put your bread in the fridge, it'll actually go stale? So you're better off to freeze it. And yes, of course, you can do it with the milk, but it will expand. Just be aware. Unwashed eggs go in the fridge. Processed eggs don't necessarily. Steve reckons some people put curry in the fridge and some people don't. I suppose, if you want to keep it, probably. It's eggs for Olive, biscuits for the JC. Why on earth would you put biscuits in the fridge? Tell me more. Water or minerals, says Imelda. Yeah, butter for Dennis. Ketchup and brown sauce. I've heard of the ketchup, never the brown sauce. That's a new one. Wine, says Elaine. Hopefully only white, because, of course, you would never, ever put red wine in the fridge. That's just like, yeah, never do it. Who likes freezing cold red wine? Completely changes the go away, boo boys. Suzanne reckons ketchup, condiments, which of course includes ketchup, mayonnaise, all that type of stuff. That's from Siobhan. Patricia goes with eggs. Jane goes with eggs, bread, sauces, jams, and chocolate. I would be an advocate for chocolate in the fridge. I love me chocolate in the fridge. Bananas in the summer, so says Mary, so that they last longer. Is that a thing? Never knew it. Anne-Marie says ketchup. Hello to Anne-Marie. Anybody else who might be working the night shift at the post office in Athlone tonight? Keeping the post moving all around the Midlands. Well done. Marion says apples, oranges, bananas, cucumber. Oh, yeah. Lettuce, onions. Don't know about the onions, but all the rest, yeah, absolutely would agree. Let's have a look and see what the top five on this survey actually says. In fifth place, sweets and chocolate. In fourth place, and lots of people mentioned, the old googies, eggs. Number three, fruit. Oh, I'm not so sure about that. In second place, something people refrigerate, some people don't. Bread. Yeah, bread in second place. And in first place, something some people refrigerate and some don't. And it tells you to do it on the label. It's the ketchup. There you have it. Coming up on 10 to 12 now.
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Little bit of dreaming, keen to crow on Midlands 103. What a fast week this has been. Absolutely flew. I mean, it still only feels like Monday night, do you know what I mean? And here we are, it's Wednesday. Oh, let's take you back. Oh, we're going back to the 70s. All-time disco classic, loving this. From Sister Sledge, he's the greatest dancer.

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2: At midnight, good evening, I'm Tina Gates. The Taoiseach says the government will provide whatever resources are needed to support the murder investigation into yesterday's deadly arson attack in Waterford. Micheál Martin says the killing of four members of the English family is deeply shocking and has called for urgent action to tackle arson attacks on innocent people. He says the government is determined to stamp out such violence.
3: The situation is extremely shocking in terms of the level of violence. We, as a government, will ensure that the full resources are behind on Garda Síochána. All the resources in terms of counselling and supports are in the area to help children, classmates and so forth.
2: A prayer vigil for the victims in Waterford this evening has heard calls for those responsible to come forward. Pink and blue balloons were released into the sky this afternoon as family and friends gathered outside their house, which remains a crime scene. Later, parish priest Jerry Chestnut told several hundred people at the Sacred Heart Church at the Folly the couple had gone to bed expecting to bring their children to school the following day.
4: An innocent family preparing for a new day should have done what they did every day. Parents preparing their children for school. An innocent family taken from our midst in a most horrific and violent way.
2: Gardaí are assessing the credibility of a threatening email sent to a number of schools today. They're examining the contents of the message and engaging with the educational establishments involved. Any school receiving the email has been urged to contact Gardaí immediately. A 24-hour strike by 300,000 public sector workers has come to an end. Unions are warning, however, of a second strike day next Wednesday if the row over the public sector pay agreement isn't resolved. They do say there is a pathway to talks after comments by the Public Expenditure Minister Jack Chambers. Minister of State John Cummins is appealing to unions to enter discussions.
5: The Minister has spoken today and said that priority will be given to pay in terms of discussions, but of course there are a whole range of issues that not only the government wish to discuss, but also the unions wish to discuss, and we're open for that dialogue. It has to be, calm heads and for people to get around the table.
2: Ukraine's President Volodymyr Zelensky says he feels betrayed by Donald Trump and fears his country is losing the United States as a key ally. His comments come during a trip to the UK following Washington's decision to ease sanctions on Russian diesel exports. The president of Microsoft says new laws and regulation are needed for artificial intelligence. Brad Smith told an international conference on AI in Dublin there should be safeguards to protect users.
6: Things like incident reporting, which we have for privacy breaches, if we notify consumers if their privacy has been put at risk, if there's been a hack that has led to the loss of their data, why wouldn't we do the same thing when an AI agent hacks into someone else's network?
2: Status yellow rain warnings are in place for seven counties in the west and northwest tonight. Met Éireann's forecasting heavy rain in Donegal, Galway, Leitrim, Mayo and Sligo from now until 6 a.m. A separate warning for Clare and Kerry remains in place until noon tomorrow. Motorists are being advised to watch out for localised flooding, poor visibility and difficult driving conditions. And a new dinosaur has been discovered from a fossil found on the Isle of Wight. The long-clawed predator is a new species of Megaraptorans, closely related to T-Rex, that lived here around 120 million years ago. Dr. Cassius Morrison led the team who documented the finding.
7: It would have been about 5 metres long, just shorter than the average human, and it's really quite unique being, a very quick, fast and agile predator.
2: And that's your latest news update at 4 minutes past midnight.
8: And in sport, Manchester City lost to defending champions Paris Saint-Germain 4-2 in the Champions League tonight. This was their first home game since being found guilty of 115 breaches of Premier League financial rules, while Liverpool defeated Austrian side LASK 6-3 in a 9-goal thriller with a hat-trick from summer signing Bradley Barcola.

0: His manager Iriola thought that these goals were bound to happen soon.
1: Even yesterday training, I could feel, no? He was very lively, very... Sometimes you feel these things, no? And you never know how he's going to play next day. But it wasn't like a big surprise because we were feeling, no? He was in a good place before the game.
0: Elsewhere, Aston Villa defeated Fenerbahce by 6-0. Real Madrid came back from 3-1 down to beat Roma 4-3. And Troy Pirates Real Betis won 3-2 against Porto. Vinicius Jr. has received a 4-match suspension for pulling Nathan Saliba's hair during Real Madrid's win over Villarreal last weekend. The Brazilian forward will now miss the first Clásico of the season against Barcelona. He was shown a straight red card but had his 2-game ban upgraded to 4 for protesting to the referee. The FAI have confirmed that the Republic of Ireland will play their World Cup playoff final home leg at the Aviva Stadium in Dublin. The girls in green will face Poland in December after winning 12-0 on aggregate against Kazakhstan, winning 4-0 on the night yesterday at Porky Cueve. Ireland last played Poland in April, winning 3-2 in Gdansk before getting a 1-0 win at the Aviva. The attendance for Ireland's home win in April was 18,267. But head coach Carla Ward is looking forward to a tough game against a world-class side and wants a sold-out Aviva. And finally, in Formula One, Red Bull team principal and chief executive Laurent Mekies has signed a new contract until 2031. The French engineer replaced Christian Horner, who was sacked last year. News of the contract renewal comes after Red Bull's first two wins of the F1 season through Max Verstappen at Sepang in Singapore. That's your news and sport. I'm Eve Conway. It's 6 minutes past the hour.
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0: Well, good morning. How are you doing today? If you're out and about, it's rather quiet. The roads are noticeably easier to navigate. And that's because so many people are on strike today. They're not at work in the usual sense. Hospital appointments are cancelled. Home care visits disrupted. Emergency services are operating at reduced capacity. And of course, the big one, the schools are not in session. So what does today's massive public sector strike mean for people across the Midlands? Also, more than 1,300 jobs in Athlone at Ericsson are about to move to a new innovation hub. They're actually just moving across town. Ericsson getting a shiny new headquarters. And her great-grandfather left Offaly for Australia at just 15. Now, nearly 160 years later, Diane Newcombe has come all the way back to find the family that was left behind. When you call 0818 300 103 is my number. You can text or WhatsApp 083 3010 103, powered by Lamb Brothers Toyota in Tullamore. So, front pages today, very much dominated by the tragedy in Waterford. And you read how a woman who was murdered along with three members of her family in a petrol bomb attack was in fear of her life, according to residents of the Birchwood estate in Waterford, where the fire broke out just after 5 a.m. yesterday morning. Kim English was known to drive her kids to school, but had been living in fear because the car was burnt out in the garden only last month. It had been daubed with paint 3 years ago. They had wanted to move out, according to many locals, and she was constantly being threatened. She knew something was going to happen. It was no way for a mother to live. And now, these are two close friends of Miss English speaking in the Irish Independent this morning, the couple being Kim English and her husband Philip. Two of their children, Callum and Jaden, have died, while two other children are still being treated in hospital. And moving to the Irish Times, it speculates, based on conversations with Gorthee, that a drugs debt may have been the motive for this attack on the family home. However, they suspect Philip English had taken on a drug debt incurred by somebody else in order to keep that person safe. So a local crime gang is believed to have been owed money and therefore targeted the family not only yesterday but also last month. What's not clear is if the attack on the car 3 years ago was also part of that wider pattern. President Catherine Connolly has led tributes to the victims, saying that she joins those who express shock and sorrow following the horrific killing of a couple and two of their children. And it is very raw and very close to home for any people in Edenderry who knew Tadhg Farrell and indeed his grandaunt Mary Holt, because they too perished in a house fire which had been started deliberately. And again, a drug issue at play there. Let's move on to some other front pages. The Irish Examiner, number applying to become Irish citizens soars. And then many pictures as well of the impending strike and pickets being prepared and signs and placards being readied. And, well, there are interviews too with many public servants, such as Anne-Marie Tibby, who is a healthcare assistant at Monaghan Hospital, saying she is ready to strike, that the government, nor indeed any of the TDs, have one idea what our days are like in healthcare. Aisling Ní Fadhain, who is a primary school teacher in Kildare, says, I don't think anybody wants to strike. It's not a decision that is taken lightly. It's about feeling valued, respected, and also ensuring that teaching remains a sustainable career going forward. And there are council workers who are out on the pickets too. Many of those are interviewed in the papers, and indeed we are out and about across the Midlands ourselves to hear from workers, and we'll bring you what they want to say in a few minutes' time. But just beware, if you're planning to do any business with your local county council today, there will be disruption, not just at county buildings, but public libraries, for instance, are going to be affected. Many other council services, albeit with the exception of the fire services and the emergency homeless services, they will continue to operate normally. Enoch Burke is back in the headlines. This is the gift that keeps on giving as far as the newspapers are concerned, because they're never short of column inches when it comes to the Burke family. His sister, Amy Burke, was in the articles yesterday over her dismissal from Arthur Cox, the big law firm in Dublin. Today, Enoch faces the prospect of heading to jail again because Wilson's Hospital School in County Westmeath apparently feels they have no choice but to apply to the High Court over his alleged trespassing. So he was formally dismissed in May for gross misconduct. It had been a matter of appeal for several years. That appeal was finally heard and his dismissal confirmed, but he's not recognising that as lawful. So the school seems to have been prepared to tolerate it when he would show up and just stand at the gates, and they employed security to make sure he would not come inside. But lately, he has been moving in on the property itself and around the school, and therefore they feel they are in an invidious position, is the word used. In other words, rock in a hard place, I suppose. So they've done all in their power not to return to the courts. They've contacted the Gardaí, they've employed security, they've done everything. Now they feel they just have to go and get this court order, which would see him back in prison if he is in contempt of it again. The saga continues, but that's in the Irish Independent this morning. Let's go to some local stories. Senator Maria McCormack in County Laois has described the awful feeling of opening up your car to suddenly see an intruder inside. So this happened 8:15 Sunday evening. It was obviously dark, and her car was parked outside her house, and she found this individual Sunday evening. It was obviously dark, and her car was parked outside her house, and she found this individual in the car. And she says, again, you just have to make sure your car is locked at all times. Never leave anything valuable inside, even when it is parked outside your own home. And it was in her front garden, directly outside her sitting room window, which just shows how easily something like this can happen. So be vigilant is her message. Also, the Offaly Fire Service had a very busy week. They've just reported attending a fire which broke out at a commercial premises in Tullamore Town Centre. This was yesterday evening. And it happened on the Church Road, just opposite McDonald's, not far from the Lidl supermarket. But the fire was brought under control. There was a bit of a smell of smoke around the town for much of last night, but it seemed to have cleared today. I love this headline. So the Irish Times sometimes interviews people about money and the lessons they have learned over the years. And I think this is a fantastic one by Brendan Hart, who works for a company called Nordan Ireland. He says, "Shoes and beds are the two things I won't skimp on. If you're not in one, you're in the other." And that's true. You're either in your shoes or you're in your bed. So spend wisely. Plenty of coverage too of Pope Leo being diagnosed with lung cancer. So he had surgery and they have removed a portion of his lung where they found adenocarcinoma, which is the most common subtype of lung cancer and is very treatable, which is the good news from his point of view. They've talked, for instance, to a surgeon at Mount Sinai Health System in New York, who says, "I've had patients run marathons afterwards." And Pope Leo is still a very young man and should hopefully make a full recovery. That seems to be the consensus. Anyway, final couple of stories for you. Terrible tragedy in the UK. A young man killed by a tiger at a zoo in South Yorkshire has been named as William Chapman He had scaled a fence and entered an enclosure at the Yorkshire Wildlife Park near Doncaster on Saturday, and he walked up to a male Siberian tiger. Now, this tiger weighs 200 kilograms, and he was there taking, it seemed to be a little bit of time with the tiger and starting to just get some play out of the tiger. And anyway, he was unfortunately attacked, and the video is online, and it is very, very disturbing to watch. But he has been named as William Chapman, and there are pictures of the tiger itself, who has been a bit of an attraction at that zoo for a long, long time. Anyway, it's one of those where once you see it, actually, it etches into your mind, and it's very hard to unsee. But the coverage is in the Irish Examiner this morning. Finally, weather-wise, heavy and persistent rain is forecast by Met Éireann. They are saying status yellow will be the warning for Donegal, Galway and Mayo. So the further west you are today, the wetter it will be. Temperatures, though, fairly decent. We're looking at 14 to 17 degrees. So quite pleasant from that point of view. Heading into tomorrow, again, another wet start, but similarly mild to today. And then Friday will be brighter overall, but a little bit cooler. But for this time of year, very, very decent. With the colder evenings settling in, how would you like to win €700 worth of kiln-dried hardwood firewood? Well, we have 6 cubic metres to give away. That's rather a lot. And it's with thanks to Standish Sawmills. So more on that and how you can win a little bit later. Now, still to come today, hospital services are disrupted by today's strike. An Australian woman is searching for her Offaly family. And a new payment could put thousands of euro back into farmers' pockets. That's all between now and 12.
1: 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It's not live, so please do not contact us. 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
1: Ericsson is announcing plans to relocate its Midlands research and development site to a new base, but also in Athlone. This state-of-the-art innovation hub will be on the nearby IDA campus in Garrickcastle, and Ericsson says the new facility will further deepen its long-standing ties in Ireland and deliver advanced networking solutions for service providers across 180 countries. Over €3 billion has been invested into Athlone since the year 2000. The company now employs more than 1,300 people. And the Minister for Enterprise, Peter Burke, has been telling Midlands 103's David Hollywood, this is really good news for the Midlands.
2: This is a very exciting development for Athlone, and particularly it's a strong endorsement for our last budget, Budget 2026, and the policies we took in relation to research, development and innovation. We obviously had the R&D Compass out last year, and on foot of that, we have a very significant value proposition now for those investing in research, development and innovation. And this decision by Ericsson really cements their future in Ireland, and particularly in Athlone, where they will have their global R&D centre located there. And considering the reach they have right around the globe and working in so many countries geopolitically, it really cements their future for Athlone. And I spoke with their team yesterday, had a meeting last night with their senior management team, and the future really looks very bright for further investment in their new facility.
3: Okay, so there are around 1,300 people working there at the moment. Does the move have any, when it does take place, does the move have any immediate impact on the workforce numbers as far as you understand?
2: No, but it does open up very significantly for future investment. When you see a company of the scale of Ericsson designating Athlone as its global R&D HQ, that really puts it front and centre for future investment. And when you consider that, you know, R&D is the frontier of innovation, that really leads new development of products and all the work that they do. That should really speak, you know, for very good, high quality jobs in the region. And it's a really strong endorsement for the policies we took forward in Budget 2026, which really are delivering very significant revenue into the economy now in the first instance, but also some very high quality jobs that are so important for our community.
3: The government's policies notwithstanding, Ericsson has chosen Athlone obviously before this decision and is staying in Athlone. So what do you think it is about the region and the town itself and what it offers that's keeping a company like Ericsson employing so many people around here?
2: Well, I think the Midlands in particular has a very strong value proposition. Its infrastructure has improved considerably. You see so many exciting companies now in the life science sector, which are around the Midlands, again, formulating a very important cluster nationally, employing very significant numbers of people and very much really at the cutting edge of innovation. And also you have a very significant talent pool, obviously working with TUS, which is very important for the area, but also that we have so many highly qualified workers right around the Midlands. And that really puts us in a good position to attract further investment in the future years.
3: As you've said this morning, you've been speaking with Ericsson in relation to this move. What are companies like Ericsson saying to you in terms of what they need improved upon for the future? From, say, a government clear support perspective.
2: Yeah, I think it's very clear. First of all, our infrastructure, and we're seeing very significant investment now, about €20.3 billion will be spent in capital infrastructure development next year. That's up about 65% inside 4 years. And that really demonstrates that the government is serious about improving our communities, about enhancing our value proposition, ensuring that we have better public transport, that we have better housing. We have very significant earmark for housing development over the years ahead. And you can see that taking hold right around communities, and also improving our tertiary education and our linkages with industry and academia, which give us a really good opportunity to advance research and commercialise it, which many, many companies find quite exciting, particularly in relation to the incentives and work in terms of our talent pool, that we are really able to drive that forward. And there is no doubt that workers in the Midlands are unrivaled anywhere on the globe in terms of their skill set and their talent and their commitment and dedication to the companies that they work for.
3: Minister, at this juncture, I have to ask you about the public sector strike taking place today. The HSE is warning people in the Midlands to expect significant and widespread disruption to its services. Parents will be well aware of the strikes because their children are at home instead of in school today. What's your message to those who will be affected by the strikes in terms of the government's position and what you're doing to resolve the situation?
2: Well, I can appreciate this is a very difficult day for so many people. They'll face very significant disruption in terms of medical appointments and procedures, and also in relation to our schools, education facilities and our public services that so many of us rely on every single day. What I would say is very clearly, every single industrial relations dispute gets resolved. And how it gets resolved is by dialogue, by union leaders sitting around a table negotiating. And I want to firmly put on the record that that table is open. There's €1.2 billion that has been set aside in budget 2027 to commence those negotiations. So I think it would be important that we all sit around the table, and I absolutely understand that those who deliver our vital public services, which we all really appreciate, deserve fair pay, deserve good conditions for their work, and government wants to strike a balance between fair pay and good conditions and real wage growth, which is important for those in the sector, and also deliver more efficient public services and have an agreement that is sustainable for taxpayers right across the country as well. So my key message is sit down, negotiate, dialogue first, then escalation later if it needs be.
3: The Minister for Expenditure, Jack Chambers, had said that he wasn't going to enter into negotiations with unions with a pay increase as a precondition. Since then, that's been softened to him saying that pay can be a priority going into negotiations. Is the government willing to guarantee unions there will be a pay rise as a precondition before entering negotiations?
2: Well, I think it was all very clear pay was on the table, and that's because the government is very clear in putting aside €1.2 billion. But the spirit of collective bargaining in its essence and industrial relations machinery is that as you negotiate, you try and improve delivery of services that we are trying to ensure serve so many people. And you've seen so much growth in the public services over the last number of years, 78,000 more people working in our public services since 2020. And it's important that we ensure we're delivering a very efficient service, and also that workers who provide so many vital public services that we really appreciate and that, you know, hold our country together on a daily basis, get fair pay and get good conditions. And the government wants to be a good employer and honour their work and their commitment. And that's very important as well. So it's about striking a balance. But the key point here is that how you do that is by negotiating, sitting around around the table. And that negotiation table remains open, and we would appeal to everyone in the spirit of good negotiations and good faith that everyone comes around the table now subsequent to this day of industrial action.
3: Okay, finally, if people who have had appointments cancelled or parents who've had to stay home from work to mind their children are listening, are you able to assure them that you're confident the planned strike action next Wednesday will be averted through negotiation?
2: I would absolutely hope that it would be averted. There is no need, and let me be unequivocal about that, there is no need for a second day of industrial action. There is a need now for people to get around the table, to negotiate in good faith, to work out a resolution in the spirit of collective bargaining. And that's been the case in our country. Every single industrial relations dispute gets resolved, but it has to get resolved by negotiating, by dialogue, by good faith engagement. And that's exactly where we want to be. So I really appeal to everyone in the spirit of good faith to get around the table, negotiate a deal which is fair to so many workers who are so important and so valuable by our government, as well as getting a fair deal for a taxpayer.
1: And that is Minister Peter Burke speaking with Midlands 103's David Hollywood. So with the strike on today, there are many services that are no longer working, and that will cause frustration. And there could well be another day of action next week. And the test for both the union side and the government side is, when will you run out of patience? Very good text, though, from a listener who says, in this day and age, with many private sector companies delegating to AI the tasks that were once done by human beings, will the civil service do the same? It could become much smaller if there was a genuine interest in making it more efficient. And here's the thing, it wouldn't necessarily have to become smaller, but you could then devote more resource to the areas it's needed, because it's very uneven. there are certain positions, and you can think of perhaps special needs assistants, speech and language therapists, all of those community healthcare roles are chronically under-resourced, especially in this part of the country. But contrast that with perhaps some of the mid-level management roles or some of the clerical roles in different departments, and there's probably a chance to lose some of those and use that money elsewhere. And hopefully let those people train, so it's not a case of turfing them out on their ear either. Anyway, that's a conversation for a different day, because the focus now is simply on pay and catching up with the cost of living. And is that something you've been able to do? Because very few have.
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1: Somewhere in the Midlands, there may be a family with an Australian cousin they know absolutely nothing about. In 1867, a 15-year-old boy called John Delahunt left Ireland for Australia. He was born in Offaly. And so 159 years later, his great-granddaughter has travelled halfway around the world hoping to find the family that he left behind. Her name is Diane Newcombe. Diane, you're welcome to the programme. Good morning.
6: Good morning, Will.
1: So tell us more about your Irish roots.
6: I don't know a lot. I've done as much research as I can. So I just... My father, John Delahunt. His father was William Delahunt. I don't have his date of birth. I've been to a genealogist here. He can't... There's so many William Delahunts that, you know, would be around that time. He was married to an Ellen Lamb. And... Yes, but there's no record of the marriage certificate either. But he said that just might be. Well, I know William was a cattle dealer. It's got on this bit of paper that I've received his name on. So I know all about my great-grandfather. Well, I don't know him. I know his line of descendants in Queensland, Australia. And there's not many of us left. So not many Delahunts left, and as far as I can see, there's no more Delahunts in Australia. Many Delahunties, but no Delahunts.
1: Well, Delahunt is not a common name, but it's not unusual either here in Ireland. When you say he came from Offaly, do you know any more than that? Where in Offaly, which parish, or is that just a blank?
6: That's a blank, I'm sorry. I've tried to find all this out. And sadly, I don't know how much my father knew, but he passed away nearly 40 years ago. And, of course, I was younger and didn't ask any questions and, you know.
1: Well, we know that your great-grandfather, John, was born on the 18th of March, 1852.
6: Yes, correct, yes.
1: Which may, if somebody has a family tree and the name Delahunt is in there, that may be useful in itself. Have you tried any resources like genealogy websites?
6: Yes, I have, and I haven't had much. So when I arrived here, I went to the Epic Museum in Dublin and spoke to a genealogist there. And he could find out not much at all, nothing, because he said there were too many Williams born around that time.
1: It is a good name, in fairness. It is a really good name.
6: It's your name, is it?
1: It is, yeah. So yeah. There are too many to be specific as to which one you're looking for.
6: That's right. And what I really need is if his descendants, like my great-grandfather, if he had any. I'm presuming he did, being Catholic, and I found his grave in Australia. in a Catholic part of the cemetery. But I just presumed he might have had a lot of siblings, but the genealogist said he may not have, because a lot of women died in childbirth. One knows. So that's what I was hoping for.
1: Have you considered websites like Ancestry DNA, where you can give them a sample of your DNA, they add it to a database, and hey presto, you can sometimes strike it lucky with close connections?
6: I'm going to do that. I have had my DNA done, just the general DNA, and I'm 65% Irish and many, many other things. So I'm mainly on my mother's side, on my father's side. it's Irish, but I really just wanted to trace the father's side of the family. My father was a red-headed, he just looked so Irish. And he woke up every morning singing "When Irish Eyes Are Smiling," but it meant nothing to me as a child. It meant nothing. And
1: when did you become curious?
6: I'm 79, and this is my fourth visit to Ireland, but I first came in 1996 with my husband, and we've always driven around. We went to Northern Ireland, we went all over. And then we came back in 2000 to Dublin. Oh, well, we went all around Ireland again, but not all around, but a fair bit, to see where we follow Aussie rules football in Brisbane, and we have so many Irish footballers with us. Play for our team and just play in Australia, girls and males.
1: Oh, look, we've had some good exports from even this part of the country, from the Midlands to Australia to play in sports, and Zach Toohey, perhaps one of the biggest known names out there. So,
6: yes.
1: You know him, do you?
6: No, I don't know him. I know the name. Mm. Oh, who's Zach Toohey, did you say?
1: Yeah.
6: Yeah, I know that name, but my team is the Brisbane Lions, and I'm having a blank now on the names. We've got an excellent player. Our team has won the premiership 3 years running in Australia, but my husband and I, football match when Australia played Ireland in the year 2000, we went to Croke Park and we particularly came over to see that match. So
1: you're no stranger to these shores, but is this the first time you've come over with the detective hat on?
6: It is, and first time alone, yes, because my husband's well in his 80s and, couldn't afford to bring him anyway.
1: But, what's he doing while you're here, then?
6: Oh, minding the home, the cat. The cat costs $40 a night to put into a vet go away, so... And I'm here for three weeks, but the end of the 3 weeks is coming closer. I'm leaving on the 20th. But first of all, I did a 7-day tour of the south, like Wild Atlantic, all around, the Ringakerry, all that area, because I wanted just to familiarise myself again with the,
1: Well, I hope you got the weather.
6: It was pretty cold over on that west coast near the Atlantic, windy and cold, but it was, the tour was wonderful. Irish experience tours was wonderful. So,
1: and then you managed to get your way into the Epic Museum to do some studying and homework there. And have you been able to explore any other leads?
6: No, because I was going to come to Tullamore, and this is what an Irish friend told me to do in Australia. She said, go to Tullamore and put something in the newspaper. But the guy on the bus, who was excellent, the tour guy, said, Diane, no one reads the newspapers anymore. Get in touch with the radio station, Midlands 303. And so that's what I've done. And
1: I owe that bus driver a coffee. There was definitely a present for him. Well, I've just been sent a contact by a local councillor for an Edward Delahunt, who perhaps is somebody that would be worth connecting with because he lives in County Offaly. It may be a complete needle in a haystack, but if you're happy, we can start to put you in touch with him. Again, it may lead somewhere. It may not. I really hope you get some answers and let the Della Hunts of the world come forward and meet their long lost cousin.
6: Thank you so much. Thank you so much. Well, I'm very appreciative of this call, and anything at all would brighten my day, actually, just to. So, and as you say, Edward Della Hunt may be no connection, but he might know other Della Hunts or, you know.
1: Well, eventually, I'm sure you will get to that needle in the haystack, and you have to start somewhere. What would it mean to you to make that connection?
6: Oh, it would mean everything. Oh, it brings tears to my eyes. Sorry. But my dad was so Irish in his ways, I can't tell you, but I never realised it till I was older.
1: Hmm.
6: You know, he was just a wonderful man. Oh, I never knew he died when I was 3. My mother said he was a lovely man, and of course it was his father, John Della Hunt, that came from Ireland, so I'm sure he was a wonderful man too.
1: Yeah.
6: Yeah.
1: Well, I wish you the best, Diane. Thank you very much for the call today.
6: And how will you give me information about Edward?
1: We will, absolutely. We'll pass that on. We'll give people an opportunity to come forward if they have any sort of leads that may be of use to you. We'll pass them on to you later in the day, okay?
6: And you've got my email address and everything,
1: we have indeed.
6: You?
1: We have indeed.
6: Yes. Thank you very much, Will.
1: Have it's a safe journey, Diane.
6: To you.
1: And you.
6: Thank
1: and you.
6: You.
1: Take care. Diane Newcombe, née Della Hunt, and again to give you the detail, her great-grandfather, John Della Hunt, was born somewhere in Offaly on the 18th of March of 1852. He went to Australia at the tender age of 15. That was 1867. So it's a case of trying to track down family who may be able to fill in the gaps and the missing pieces there. And if you can assist at all, it would mean a huge amount to Diane. And my number is 0818 300 103. Or indeed, send a text or a WhatsApp to 083 3010 103, powered by Lamb Brothers Toyota in Tullamore. Now, still on the agenda today, the big public service strike, as we have hundreds of thousands of people on the picket line, and there could be a repeat of this in a week's time if there isn't an intervention and a successful beginning to dialogue. Also, a new scheme that could put thousands of euro back in the pockets of farmers. And our competition is with thanks to Standish Sawmills. And with the colder evenings settling in, if you'd like to win 700 euro worth of kiln-dried hardwood, then we've got 6 cubic metres of firewood to give away, and it can all be yours. So, best voice note today on any topic. Best voice note tomorrow. Best voice note Friday. Voice note of the week wins.

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1: Good morning. Now, still to come today, Barack Obama is back in Ireland. And he has told his Moneygall cousin the village will feature in his next book. So, what else has he revealed? Also, up to €4,000 in fertiliser support could be heading to eligible farmers without an application form. But there is a deadline that could affect your payment. And he's putting Clonbalogue on the international motorsport map. But will taxpayers be helping to fund Alex Dunn's racing career? Well, more on that a little bit later. Plus, 6 cubic metres of kiln-dried hardwood firewood. Almost €700 worth can be yours simply by getting involved. Sending voice note of the week to 083 3010 103 on WhatsApp. Public sector workers across the Midlands are on the picket lines this morning, and the action forms part of an ongoing pay dispute and is the largest mobilisation of union workers in decades. The health service is warning you can expect significant and widespread disruption to services locally. All elective day services and outpatient health clinics across the Midlands regional hospitals and community settings are being cancelled. Home support care will continue for people with the highest care needs, but other visits may be rescheduled. And emergency departments and ambulance services will operate at reduced capacity. Midlands 103's Liam White has been speaking to some of those people on the pickets this morning.
2: Well, we're here because the government again has failed us on a pay agreement. We don't want to be out here, but because of the government again, since the state crashed, we're here for pay, better work conditions for ourselves and our work colleagues.
3: We're here for the whole day. This is a picket line. We're going to be here for our entire shift. We're healthcare assistants here in the hospital, and we're absolutely insulted the way Jack Chambers has been speaking about it. Won't talk about pay until he discusses productivity first. I don't know how we could be any more productive. We absolutely work our asses off, excuse my language, and it's so insulting for him to say that. He's the one that won't talk to us. We're ready to come. Just has to talk about pay. That's it.
4: He had said that pay can absolutely be discussed first with trade unions as part of the disputes. What's your response to that?
2: Absolutely. Pay first. And our patients.
5: So we're here today because of the government's, I suppose, failure to come to the table in regards to the public service agreement. So we're already in a time where the cost of living, I suppose, has spiraled really out of control. And we're Psychiatric Nurses Association, so our members, I suppose, are constantly going above and beyond as it stands. And I suppose it's just very disappointing that the government haven't, I suppose, come to the table with, I suppose, an adequate proposal in relation to the public service agreement. So that's why we're out here today. Well, vital services are being maintained today, you know, essential services. But I suppose the bigger picture is that we want to, future-proof our services. And ensure that our profession is viable into the future and it's attractable to people. So that, you know, that means that we would have, you know, adequate pay and conditions. So that.
4: Can you see strikes going on beyond today?
5: Well, I suppose that'll depend on the government really, and whether they're willing to come to the table after today.
6: Well, we need some reasonable pay rise because we have been stuck on this wage for a long time, and the cost of living is extremely high, so it's not keeping up, so we need to do something.
7: Yeah, every staff member, everyone that works for the HSC, we're all under severe pressure due to price of diesel, price of oil, price of fuel. Government's not helping out, so, you know, we're out to take a stand for everyone.
4: And how long have you been working with the HSC?
7: I'm coming up to my third year with the HSC. I don't know about my colleague.
6: 5 years, yeah. Yeah, 5 years here. It hasn't changed too much since. So the wage is the same. You get a very low pay rise on the last, was divided in 2 years, but didn't keep up with the reality. So we need more.
4: And what's your roles in the hospital with the HSC?
7: So I'm a multitask attendant in the catering department. So I take in plates, stuff like that. We put them through dishwashers and make sure patients are well fed and well looked after.
4: And what kind of difficulties do you endure during your working day?
7: Oh, God. There's a lot. Due to sometimes, you know, you're under pressure, everything's time, you have to have everything ready for patients so they're fed in time. And obviously you have to deal with increase in patients rising. Like sometimes you could have over 280 patients, so you have to work, try to keep up. But yeah, it's all go.
8: We're under-resourced, we're understaffed, and we do not have fair pay for the job we do, for the services we provide.
4: And what position do you hold at the moment?
8: I'm a clerical officer. We're just here to support everybody. We are struggling to provide the services that we need to provide. And we need more staff. And the staff are not staying because the pay is not good enough, to be quite honest.
4: And do you see the pay dispute being solved anytime soon? Do you have any faith in the government to get this issue solved? Or?
8: Well, I'm sincerely hoping that they will pay attention to the real people on the ground. Because we are the ones that are struggling on a day-by-day basis. So we're hoping that they will at least take notice.
4: Can you see the protest going on next week as well?
8: Unfortunately, as things stand at the moment, I believe it will, yeah.
9: Patrick McGovern, I'm the chairman here of the Westmead Local Government Branch. Today's action reflects a genuine belief that strong public services depend on adequately resourced workplaces. It needs sufficient staff and workers being properly supported and respected and listened to. We don't take this action lightly. No worker chooses to lose a day's pay. But the fact that we have so many members out here taking this step reflects the strength of feeling across the sector and the importance of the issues involved. What we're trying to get the message across is that behind every local authority service, we've dedicated workers, families with mortgages and responsibilities all of their own. These are people that have committed years and often decades to serving their communities. Today's strike is not about politics, it's about fairness, respect, and ensuring that those who deliver these vital services are properly valued. And that's what we're looking for. We're asking the government to enter the talks and to show us that we are valued.
4: What's the biggest challenges, other than pay, that people are kind of facing in their day-to-day jobs, whether that's in hospitals and schools? What's the biggest challenges do you feel that they're facing?
9: The quality of life. I mean, we're all struggling. We face the same challenges as the public. We see the same cost of living crisis, and it's so hard to sustain in this day and age a family and a working with mortgages and everything else. I suppose that would be one of the biggest challenges we face at the moment. The cost of living is just eroding our wages. We're getting it hard to survive, you know.
4: Do you think the budget last week was any help to, you know, people in the public sector at all?
9: It was a start. It was a good start. I won't deny. But to give you a context just of my own personal, I can only talk about personal here, but the budget came in and I seen the reflection within it, and for a few minutes I was elated that we were considered in it. But within half an hour the wife got an email to say that the ESB had raised our service provider had raised the cost of our electricity. So within that space of half an hour I had money and then lost money, and then I was left worse off. So if we're working to try and match inflation, it's too much of a struggle. Yeah.
4: Can you see this being resolved anytime soon with the government, with the likes of Jack Chambers?
9: I wholeheartedly call out to the government to try and resolve it. Like I said, we're not here lightly. We want to provide the service that we're employed for. We want to be at work. We're here losing the day's pay on top of the struggle of trying to survive financially. I'm due. I hope that it's resolved. You know, sooner rather than later, I'd love to go back to work.
1: So those voices from across the Midlands gathered by Liam White on the picket lines. Will, when a pay rise is granted to the strikers, we know people who are not in the union will benefit also. Question, will the semi-state and Quango employees who are not on strike also get the same pay rises too, yet they don't suffer the inconvenience of strike, but may benefit from the increases? It's democracy, says this text. By the way, a lot of people coming forward to point out different Della Hunts or Della Hunties who live here in the Midlands. And the reason, of course, is we talked earlier with a lady who has travelled all the way from Australia to try and track down her family roots in County Offaly. And all she has to go on is a bit of a needle in a haystack. She knows that her great-grandfather, John Della Hunt, left this part of the world back in the 1850s. And she is very much convinced that there may be somebody who can connect her to her long-lost relatives. And if you are somebody who's done a little bit of history research, then brilliant. You may be able to help Diane, and we'll put you in touch with her. Diane Newcombe, née Della Hunt, is only in Ireland until the 20th of October, so less than a week to go. But her great-grandfather, John Della Hunt, was born on the 18th of March, 1852. So thank you to all the people who have sent forward different leads to be followed, and hopefully some of them bear fruit. It's coming up on 20 past 10. Brian Clunan is going to be here in a few minutes' time from Clunan's Hardware in Tullamore, answering DIY questions and, well, talking nonsense too.
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1: Brian Clunan is here from Clunan's Hardware in Tullamore until 11 o'clock. How are we?
11: We're wonderful, Will. Thanks very much. By the way, there is no soft D in the Irish language. I just heard him tell a lie into his phone to somebody that had corrected him on something. And I'm just thinking, I didn't watch, did you watch The Traitors at all?
1: I really don't like you anymore.
11: I didn't watch.
1: You are a traitor.
11: I didn't watch The Traitors. But my daughter is home and I couldn't understand the concept or how that would be interesting. So anyway, we have been watching The Celebrity Traitors, and it occurred to me that you would make a great traitor. Like, it's just a natural trait that you would have. And then I was corrected and I was told, no, you wouldn't make a natural traitor.
1: Cain Faw.
11: Because a good traitor is likable and trustable in the first place. So you fall down on the second part. The first part is to be able to look at someone in the eye and tell them a lie, as you just more or less demonstrated there by claiming something. Absolutely, I have to say, the way you said it so definitively. And then, of course, it turns out not true at all when I check it out.
1: Can I point out, you would be an excellent traitor.
11: I wouldn't be able to look someone in the eye and tell them a lie.
1: No, that's but you look problem. Great under a mask.
11: Very good.
1: There you go.
11: They don't wear masks.
1: They have the hood. And
11: yeah.
1: Point is, they can't see your face, which is a bonus. Shall we get down to beeswax?
11: Okay,
1: so
11: go
1: first
11: on.
1: Question comes from Brenda.
11: Morning, Brenda.
1: Oh God. I really hope this isn't true. She says, I see that Clunan's shop is already getting ready for Christmas.
11: We are starting. Yes. Now, in our defence, there's only four of us there.
1: She it says, I'm only putting up Halloween decorations. It's totally unseasonal. Shut it down.
11: I doubt she says that. Maybe she does. It's funny, this week alone, we had two ladies who came into the shop. No, last week. Two ladies came into the shop and they both started by giving out, you know, what the hell are you doing putting up Christmas stuff? And it's too early.
12: Dead right. Bah humbug.
11: And what did they do before they left?
12: Don't tell me they bought them.
11: They bought Christmas stuff.
12: Oh, no.
11: But anyway, that's not the intention. It takes us about a month. We're a small little shop. It takes us about a month. And if I do say so, we do a great job in it. So, but it takes about a month to do it.
12: Humble too.
11: Yeah, that's not me that does it. Tom does it all. Tom does all the hard work.
12: Anyway, the problem this lady has, the tape she used last year on the composite front door, she actually forgot to remove. So there's welded on glue from this time last year on her door. So she's wondering what would clean it off without doing damage to the door, because she wants to basically do the same thing again this year.
11: Right, but this time, yeah, be very careful when you're putting tape of any sort on painted surfaces. You do have to be very careful what you use. Like if it's something, if you're painting, you should always try and use the blue. I don't know why it started, but the blue masking tape is a 14-day masking tape. Ordinary masking tape is only supposed to be left on for a maximum of 12 hours. The white tape, the blue one you can leave on much longer. But if you're sticking something like that, Halloween decorations, just be aware that the glue, like if you use duct tape for any longer than 3 or 4 days, it will leave a residue of sticky stuff behind that's quite difficult to take off. Funny enough, a great tape for sticking things that leaves no residue is silage tape. So silage tape is a wide black tape which is used for bales of silage. And of course, because it's sold to farmers in bulk, it's as cheap as chips. You'll buy a roll of silage tape for €3 or €4. And it's a great thing to use for sticking things if you don't want. Like you'd often see, I remember I used to do trade fairs, and in the hotels, you'd be sticking down, you'd be sticking a cable down to make sure no one tripped over it on the stand. And people used to always use duct tape. But the problem is it can leave glue behind. Whereas if they used silage tape, it's a wider tape and it works really well and it won't leave any marks. But anyway,
12: take the glue. What else do you use duct tape for?
11: Duct tape. Yeah, it's used because it's easy to tear. Now, I'm told, looking by the smirk in your face, it looks like you use it for 50 Shades of Grey sort of stuff, which doesn't surprise me somehow. But anyway,